0: already at this World Cup, we have seen lower-ranked nations matching it for long periods and even across entire matches with higher-ranked opponents. In their two games so far, New Zealand against Iran, number 20 in the world, and Egypt, number 29 in the world, have played really well for long periods. The first half against Egypt the other day here in Vancouver, as good as I've seen from an all-white side in recent times. Maybe the best 45 minutes they've played in a big tournament or in a big international ever. They were really, really good. For large parts of the Iran game, New Zealand had the ascendancy. We led 1-0. We led 2-1. We could have, maybe should have, won that game. So the trick today is stitching together the best bits from both games into one complete 90-minute performance. Because the other part of this is that Belgium are desperate to win this game. They need to win it as well. If Belgium were to lose to New Zealand this afternoon, well, first of all, that would be highly embarrassing for a European nation of their footballing stature to lose to the 84th ranked team in the world in a game where they must win to progress at this World Cup. That would not go down well at home at all. If they lose, they're out. A draw might be enough for them, but they will be deeply motivated to rise from what has been a couple of fairly lethargic outings in their first two games and kickstart their World Cup campaign, or at the very least extend it into the knockout round. So, as I say, we're not favourite. Belgium are favourites, but there are shreds of optimism available if you want to find them. 0800 80 10 80 is our number. 9292 for your text. A few texts coming through, but if you want to give voice to your thoughts and help pass the time until kick-off at 3 o'clock this afternoon New Zealand time, pick up the phone. 0800 80 10 80. This is Weekend Sport coming to you live from Vancouver, 12:26. We're back with some of your calls after this.
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0: So it's Piney seems to have just dropped out there as producer Andy taken over. We'll be looking to take some more calls, but whilst we try get Piney back, we'll take another quick break here. It's 11:30 on News Talk ZB, 11:30.
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13: 12:33, apologies for that short break in transmission. Back from Vancouver, we are back to the lines. 0800 80 10 80. 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
14: Oh, g'day, Jason. 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
9: And News Talk ZB and Weekend Sport. Well, we've re-established the connection. See, these outside broadcasts, as we call them, are always fraught with difficulty, particularly when you're in a foreign country and things don't always go the way you hope they would with connections. Luckily, we have a plan B. And even more luckily, we have Tim calling in to chat to us. G'day, Tim.
10: Young Piney. Is it sunny Vancouver? What's it like?
9: I like Vancouver a lot. It's actually not sunny today. It's been a bit wet today, but not as wet as I hear it's been in Wellington over the last little while. But no, it's a beautiful city, Tim. It's a place I've enjoyed being at. How do you feel about the All Whites' chances this afternoon of doing something special?
10: Well, last time I spoke to you, I was very excited for the Egypt game, and we started absolutely fantastic, and then the second half they turned it on and Mo Salah did it. We've got nothing to fear. Belgium are stunningly average at the moment, albeit they've got some superstars, Lukaku and De Bruyne, which I think they're both at Napoli, and I like Napoli. Anyway, we've got nothing to lose, absolutely nothing to lose, so they've just got to go for it. And Chris Woods, he's got to be the linchpin. He's just got to, they've got to put everything through him, and you never know. Nick a 1-0 goal off the back of Chris Woods back here, and then you're laughing. You never know, Barney. You've got to be positive. You've always got to have hope, haven't you? You've got to try.
9: Well, that's it. I think that's it. Is that, you know, like I say, you only have to win the game 1-0. So there's no need for New Zealand to go out and really chase the game. Not that I think they would be given the opportunity to do that anyway, because, like I said before, I think Belgium will be the ones who really try and get on the front foot. They'll want to flex their muscles, just as if the All Blacks were playing, I don't know, a much lower ranked side in a Rugby World Cup, and they needed to win that game. You'd expect them, wouldn't you, to come out and try and you know, impose themselves on the game. And I get the feeling that's what Belgium will do this afternoon. But, Tim, there's always that little shred of optimism I think we can take from the last couple of games and from the fact that

0: way.
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7: It's 1 o'clock. I'm Sandy Hodge. A busy afternoon ahead for many sports bars. The All Whites are taking on Belgium at 3 p.m. with a win putting New Zealand through to the knockout stage of the Football World Cup for the first time ever. The Warriors will take on the Dolphins straight after at 5 p.m. Steve Gillett, the owner of Auckland's Kingslander Bar, says their tables are booked out and ready.
8: With the All Whites at 3 o'clock and then with the Warriors playing afterwards at 5, it'll be a feast of sport.
7: It's a race against time to find thousands of people missing in Venezuela in the wake of the earthquakes. Twin quakes shook the capital Caracas less than a minute apart earlier this week. At least 920 people are dead, over 3,000 have been injured, and thousands are missing. International aid and rescue workers are arriving in Venezuela to help. Safe Travel say two New Zealanders are known to be living there. Norwegian Refugee Council Head of Advocacy Beatrice Ochoa told CNN rescue efforts over the next couple of days will be key.
9: To try to rescue as much people as possible, this is going to be fundamental. We have also support for the short, medium and long term.
7: US President Donald Trump's called Iran's strike on a vessel in the Strait of Hormuz a foolish violation of the agreement to end the war with Tehran. The Singapore-flagged cargo ship was reportedly struck by a projectile near Oman, pausing the evacuation of more than 11,000 stranded sailors. It is the first such incident since the US and Iran signed an agreement to open the strait and negotiate Iran's nuclear program. International relations expert Roxanne Farman-Famayan told the BBC Iran struck a Singaporean vessel to send a specific message.
10: Singapore sits on the Strait of Malacca, where there actually are certain service fees charged for the passage of ships.
7: A warning, it's easy to overdose on GHB, also known as fantasy and liquid ecstasy, after a death relating to the drug in Wellington yesterday. Police attended 5 suspected GHB overdoses yesterday in Miramar, Brooklyn, Johnsonville and Upper Hutt. 3 people were still in hospital last night, while another was treated and discharged. Drug Foundation Executive Director Sarah Helm says the drug is often not as it seems.
11: Between January and March, 46% of the G substances that came into our drug checking clinics weren't the substance the person thought they were.
7: Good news on the weather front as hectic conditions which have hammered the central North Island ease. Heavy rain and severe gales downed trees and caused over 100 flights to be cancelled in Wellington yesterday and left thousands without power across the region. Job recruitment scams are on the rise, with fake websites being created that impersonate familiar job websites and major brands. The scams aim to steal corporate login credentials. Norton engineer Dean Williams says AI is making the scams much easier to create. He says timely scans are targeting international brands people want to work for, like FIFA during the Football World Cup.
0: So with the rise of these scans, we're seeing the rise in success as well, just because of how affected and real-like they are.
12: To Newstalk ZB Sport. Coach Darren Baisley's urging the All Whites to write footballing history this afternoon.

0: Victory over Belgium and Vancouver would secure New Zealand's passage to the knockout rounds for the first time at a senior men's World Cup. Baisley says the stage is set for someone to write their name in lights.
1: Somebody's going to have to take a moment of quality and score a goal or two or three. Our job is to help create those chances, create those moments, and then somebody's going to have to take them like Eli did in the first game and Finn did in the second game.
0: Kick-off at 3 p.m. with anything but a win ending the All Whites tournament. France, meanwhile, have clinched top spot in Group I with a 4-1 thumping of Norway, while Senegal thrashed Iraq 5-0. Spain have taken a 1-0 halftime lead over Uruguay and Guadalajara, while Saudi Arabia and Cape Verde are scoreless at the main break in Houston. Football coverage with Nissan X-Trail, the big one ends June 30. Be quick. And closer to home, Auckland FC attacker Liam Gillian is on the move. He signed with the Western Sydney Wanderers on a 2-year deal from the next A-League season. Second rower Kurt Capewell can't wait to make his return to the Warriors lineup this afternoon after a lengthy NRL absence. The 32-year-old hasn't appeared for the club for 42 days, chiefly due to state of origin commitments and untimely bye rounds. Capewell's eager to pitch in against the Dolphins on the field after several weeks contributing from the sidelines.
2: Yeah, just being around the boys and inputting off the field where I can, where it be video and sort of trying to break the other team down. But yeah, it's a challenge, but it's something that, yeah, try and do.
0: Kick-off in Brisbane for the match between the NRL's second and third place teams is at 5 o'clock. And Dame Lydia Ko has done just enough to make the cut of the third women's golf major of the year. She's carded a 3-under-par second round at the Women's PGA Championship in Minnesota, finishing day two bang on the cut line at 1-over overall. I'm Clay Wilson. That's Newstalk ZB News and Sport with Sanderson Vitamins from selected independent health stores nationwide. It's 1:05. Jason Pine is next.
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6: Met Service marine forecast for Christchurch. Variable 5 knots, sea smooth, and a northeast swell 1.5 metres rising to 2 for a time. And tomorrow, variable 5 knots, southwest 10 developing in the afternoon, cloudy periods, and you've got an easterly swell of 1.5 metres. Now to the forecast for Ōtautahi Christchurch region. It's mostly cloudy and southwesterlies for the rest of the day, and you've got an overnight low of 1 degree. Tomorrow, it's mainly fine, chance of a shower in the evening with southwesterlies.
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7: Yes, welcome back into Weekend Sport on Newstalk ZB, Saturday, June 27, 107. I'm Jason Pine with Andy McDonald running the cutter. We're here till 3. At 3, of course, it is kickoff at BC Place in Vancouver as the All Whites take on Belgium in their final pool match at the FIFA World Cup, looking for a spot in the knockout rounds for the very first time. A win, and only a win, will achieve that. Keen to get your thoughts. We took a few calls before 1 o'clock. We can keep the lines open on 0800 80 10 80. How optimistic are you feeling that today, the 27th of June, it's actually the 26th of June, if we're being absolutely accurate, that's the date here in Vancouver. Is it going to be a day that'll go down in history as one of the greatest days in New Zealand football and, in fact, in New Zealand sport? Because a win over Belgium would certainly be in that category, wouldn't it? It would take us through to the knockout rounds. it would possibly, in fact probably, depending on the result of the other game, send us into a round of 32 match against Australia. You imagine taking on Australia in a round of 32 match at a Football World Cup. Our Australian

0: just been super up for it.
1: All the best. Can't wait to watch on. 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
0: Thank you very much.
2: It's Finn Sermon, a big part of this all-white side, currently set to be a massive part of the all-whites going forward. This is Weekend Sport on News Talk ZB 119, coming to you from the Media Centre at BC Place in Vancouver. Just over 90 minutes now until kickoff between the all-whites and Belgium. We're taking your calls to pass the time as much as anything, but also to get your thoughts on how it might play out. Nick, thanks for calling. How are you, mate?
3: Yeah, good, thanks, Piney. How are you?
2: Yeah, very good, Nick. A bit nervous, but quite excited.
3: Yeah. In a way, we've kind of just shouldn't be too worried because we haven't got too much to lose, you know. We just got to go for it. We know it's knockout football. Now, what I did want to say is I'm not convinced that we're using Ben Old to the best of his abilities, because to me, he's the most dangerous. And also, if you swap around him and Elijah Just, they can both get crosses in. Do you know what I mean? So if Elijah Just is playing as a number 10 and Ben is like our left midfield, we can both exploit that space and get the ball over to Woodsy, because it didn't happen enough, you know? If we can keep firing those balls in, something's going to happen.
2: Nick, I totally agree. I feel as though we need to whip some crosses in to see how Belgium deal with the aerial threat that Chris Wood presents. I mean, we know he's a fantastic link man. You can drill it into him with his back to goal and he can hold it up and bring those wide players in. But whip some crosses in onto his head and see how they deal with it. And I've been a huge fan of Ben Old for a long time, and I would love to see him in the 11 today. I'm just not quite sure where you get him in. Are you suggesting perhaps that we have Eli, Ben Old, and Chris Wood as the front three, so maybe Callum McCowart drops out of the 11 today?
3: Yeah, you need a bit of fluidity there, because what you've had, you don't want them running into the same space, because Elijah has been, you know, getting the ball to the line and occupying that space. So you've just got to box a bit clever about how you use them, because Ben also likes to do that as well. But I think there's flexibility there to work that out. So I think you'd have Elijah in front of Ben, but they just have it worked out who's going to go, who's going to stay, sort of thing, or who's maybe Elijah can occupy just behind Chris Wood. You know, have a bit of fluidity on that left-hand side.
2: Yeah, no, great point, Nick. Great point. So, how confident are you, mate? There's head and there's heart. I think most of our heads would tell us that it's going to be a very big challenge. But what's your heart telling you?
3: Okay. Well, I'm going to go with my head first, and that is
2: okay.
3: We always need some luck. If we can get in there, get the first goal, you know, put the frighteners on them. If Woodsy can bang one in, and we get the momentum, then we can do this, but the probability is, you know, I don't want to call that and be negative, but we've got to play, you know, we've got to have the luck going for us and maybe to score first or whatever, and then defend when we haven't got the ball. It's not saying a whole lot there, but my heart wants us to win. My head says we can win, but we need everything to go our way, you know?
2: Absolutely right, Nick. I think great to talk to you, mate. Thanks for calling in. Really enjoyed chatting to you. Darren Bashley said yesterday, we need a flawless performance. We can't make mistakes. And that might seem harsh, because mistakes are part of being human. You know, it's very rare for a footballer to play a game where they have a completely error-free outing. But the fact remains that that is what New Zealand needs if they're to win this game. They have to stitch together the best parts of the last two games. And there were some good parts. The first half against Egypt, I thought we were tremendous in that game. Really, really good. I've said it a few times and I'm probably labouring the point, but that first half against Egypt was as good as we've played. Jan says, how well spoken was Finn Sermon? Bring him back often. Look, I think Finn Sermon's going to captain New Zealand in the years ahead, often. He is an extremely impressive young man and has had to deal with quite a few setbacks in his only young career. He's only 22. But I remember when he first came into the Wellington Phoenix side and he looked impressive. But then for a while, and I mentioned it to him during that chat, he couldn't get a game. Not only could he not get in the 11, he couldn't get the match day 20 or match day 16, 17. You know, the Wellington Phoenix would hop on a plane and head off to Australia to play an away game and they take 16, 17 players, and Finn Sermon wasn't one of the 17. That's how far down the pecking order he was at that time. But he stuck around, he worked hard, and he got himself back into the mix. And in that season when Wellington went to within a game of the grand final, he was absolutely superb, just brilliant, alongside Scott Wootton. And that got him his move to Portland, where, again, he had to be patient. I was talking earlier to someone from the Portland Timbers, and they said that it was a case of Finn Sermon being patient. He didn't just arrive and go straight into the team. No. He had to wait, but now he's an automatic first-choice pick, and he's captain that side as well. 0800 80 10 80 is our number. 9292 for your text messages. Text here. The All Whites have to be at their best for 90 minutes. It really is as simple as that. To have any chance in this game, for starters, they have to be at their best for 90 minutes. That might not be enough against a team of Belgium's calibre. Even being at your absolute best for 90 minutes might not be enough, but it is a base level if they are to get anything out of this game. 25 past one, this is Weekend Sport on News Talk ZB, coming to you from Vancouver, building towards kickoff at 3 o'clock this afternoon, the All Whites against Belgium. We'll take a break, come back, and we might shift our attention across to another pretty big game of sport happening later on tonight. It is the ANZ Premiership Grand Final, with the Northern Mystics up against the Southern Steel at Truss Arena in Auckland. Yvonne Willering is going to preview this one for us when we come back on Weekend Sport.
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2: 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It's 1:29, by the way. Netball's ANZ Premiership title goes on the line tonight at Truss Arena in Auckland, with the Northern Mystics looking to turn last year's grand final heartbreak into a championship, up against the Southern Steel, who are chasing their first title since 2018 after one of the competition's great

0: Of our coverage of netball on News Talk ZB Sport in the grand final tonight, just after 7 o'clock. She'll be involved in that as the Northern Mystics look to turn last year's grand final disappointment into another championship. The Southern Steel, who haven't won it since 2018, 8 years since they last lifted that trophy. Will they have enough? You know, ability, class to do it tonight against the Mystics. As Yvonne said, they're not favourite, absolutely not favourite. But a theme of the afternoon really has been how a favourite can sometimes turn the tables. This is News Talk ZB and Weekend Sport as we come to you live from Vancouver, where at 3 o'clock this afternoon it's the All Whites against Belgium. Let me just bring you up to date with the games that are being played right now. The great thing about the final pool games in at the World Cup is that they're played simultaneously. So that's to avoid any possible collusion. There was a very famous game back in 1982, and I think the outcome of that game, or what happened in it, compelled them to make this change so that the final two group games in every group are played simultaneously. At the moment, Spain are 1-0 ahead of Uruguay with 15 minutes to go, and Cape Verde and Saudi Arabia locked at nil all with 15 minutes to go. Now, incredibly, Cape Verde, who have never been to a World Cup and are ranked, I don't have their current ranking, but I know it's in the 60s or 70s. If things stay this way and Spain beat Uruguay 1-0 and Cape Verde and Saudi Arabia draw nil all, Cape Verde will advance to the round of 32 as the second placed finisher in that group by virtue of three draws. It'll be almost a throwback to what New Zealand did in 2010 with their three draws. That wasn't enough on that occasion to get us through to the knockout stages. But Cape Verde, as things stand, would go through to the round of 32 as the second place finisher behind Spain in Group H. And a lot of that can be put down to their incredible performance in their very first game, where they held Spain, one of the great teams in world football, to a goalless draw. They then drew 2-2 with Uruguay. Here they are, nil-all with Saudi Arabia. And at the moment anyway, in a pretty good position to go through to the round of 32. Incredible stuff. 18 away from two. This is News Talk ZB and Weekend Sport. The Aussies are through. Their nil-all draw with Paraguay last night ensured that. So how are they all feeling about it? Our Australian correspondent is Adam Peacock. He joins us out of San Francisco when we come back.
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7: 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It's

0: much to learn and so much to build on. But the raw talent, as we all know, with Nestor is there. So in that sense, our best player was Jordan Boss, who was playing out of position on the right instead of playing as a left back. He was insanely good all night. So, yeah, but really positive signs, and hope that now the football world and clubs and agents kind of start to see that, and you guys would be the same. And evaluation of your players just based on a passport isn't minimised because of the passport they carry. It's their talent that they've got. And, and if those values go up, the domestic system wins and international football, the team wins as well.
1: So looking at the team and the way they've played, and you know, regardless of who you get in the round of 32, how realistic is it to think that this Australian side could make a genuine run deep into the knockout stages?
0: When we consider that we'll probably get Argentina in the next one, we're not getting ahead of ourselves, put it that way. Look, you would have noticed as well, there's so much ridiculous talent at this World Cup. I think the 48 teams has really worked. As much as we want to be cynics and say it's a money grab, yeah, that was part of it. The true money grab's the hydration breaks mid-half. But going to 48 teams just spreads it out a bit more, keeps the big teams away from each other, and then each day we're seeing these big players do brilliant things, like Ousmane Dembele earlier today scoring a hat-trick in the first half for France, which we've forgotten about him because Kylian Mbappe had been so good. So, yeah, it's been a brilliant World Cup. So you can't, as a nation like Australia and New Zealand, you can't get too ahead of yourself because you are outmatched against these big, big nations, and we'll run into one of them eventually and we'll have to beat them eventually. So why not now?
1: All right. Well, it's always great to catch up with you, Adam, even though you're not in Australia, I'm not in New Zealand. We're both in North America enjoying ourselves. Yep. All the best to you, mate, for the week ahead, and we'll see where we end up a week from now.
0: And good luck, and I mean this sincerely. I hope something special happens for New Zealand later today. It'll be awesome to see, and we'll hopefully meet in Dallas. Never know.
2: 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So, yeah, there is a set of circumstances under which, as we mentioned there, that the All Whites could play Australia in the round of 32. In order for that to happen, New Zealand would first of all have to beat Belgium this afternoon here in Vancouver, and they would need Egypt to either beat Iran or draw with Iran at the same time. If those things happen, New Zealand would finish second in their group, and second in this group plays second in Australia's group, which has been confirmed as Australia. So it's not beyond the realms of possibility that we could have a Trans-Tasman round of 32 clash at the FIFA World Cup. Well, let's see if we can keep our side of the bargain. Australia have kept theirs. Let's see what New Zealand can do this afternoon. Adam Peacock, big part of our Saturdays here on Weekend Sport. 8 away from 2, News Talk ZB.
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2: Yes, indeed. Coming up four away from two, just over an hour until kickoff here at BC Place in Vancouver. Local time is 5 to 7 on Friday evening. We're in the media centre here at BC Place. I've seen some footage of fans starting to make their way to the stadium. It's a wonderful city, Vancouver, very walkable. And so marches to BC Place here have been commonplace. And I know that the travelling New Zealand supporters are involved in another one of those today. They really caught the eye in their march to the Egypt match the other day, and I'm sure they're doing exactly the same as we speak as they make their way towards the match venue for this one against Belgium. Matt Fijos is the head and founder of the official supporters group Flying Kiwis. He's on the show after two. Leading us off after the break, though, we're going to chat to the Minister of Tourism, Arts, Culture and Sport of British Columbia, Anne Kang, about welcoming the world and the World Cup to Vancouver.
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0: The nation of Cape Verde have qualified for the round of 32 after a nil-all draw with Saudi Arabia in Houston. Spain finished top of Group H via their 1-0 win over Uruguay in Guadalajara. The Warriors are keen to celebrate a milestone match for one of their favourite players in style. Flying winger Dallin Watene-Szczesniak will become the 33rd player to join the club's 100-game honours board in this afternoon's NRL clash against the Dolphins in Brisbane. Co-captain Mitch Barnett says the Warriors are desperate to play well for a top bloke.
1: You know, to see him sort of reach these milestones, just so happy for him, because not only is he a great player, but he's a great person away from the field. You won't get a better bloke than him, so just happy for him and his family.
0: NRL coverage with Pit Stop, your car's service doctor using the latest technology. The Southern Steel are desperate to capitalise on their first championship opportunity since their current coach was their captain in 2018. They've travelled north for tonight's title decider against top qualifiers the Mystics in Auckland. Steel coach Wendy Frew says their young side can conquer a home team with vastly experienced players such as Peter Toyava.
2: Throughout the whole court, the matchups are pretty even, but yeah, obviously Peter's a real kingpin for them. Their players have played big games a lot, so we just need to have each other's back and stay united and stay tight.
0: Centre pass just after 7 p.m. I'm Clay Wilson. That's Newstalk ZB News and Sport with Sanderson Vitamins from selected independent health stores nationwide. It's 2:05. Jason Pine is next.
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4: Met Service Marine Forecast for Christchurch. Variable 5 knots, sea smooth, and a northeast swell 1.5 metres rising to 2 for a time. And tomorrow, variable 5 knots, southwest 10 developing in the afternoon, cloudy periods, and you've got an easterly swell of 1.5 metres. Now to the forecast for Ōtautahi Christchurch region. It's mostly cloudy and southwesterlies for the rest of the day, and you've got an overnight low of 1 degree. Tomorrow, it's mainly fine, chance of a shower in the evening with southwesterlies.
3: For every sporting generation, there comes a moment when possibility meets reality, when dreams collide with destiny, and when a nation dares to believe. This afternoon, New Zealand stands at that crossroads. More than 11,000 kilometres from home, the All Whites face their greatest challenge yet, where 90 minutes stand between hope and heartbreak. The equation is simple. The task is anything but. To keep the dream alive, New Zealand must overcome one of world football's giants, Belgium. A team ranked among the world's elite, and a team determined to end New Zealand's journey right here. We're bringing you closer to it all. The atmosphere, the anticipation, and the stories.
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6: Yes, welcome back into the show. 2:07. Excitement building, less than an hour now until kickoff here at BC Place. In Vancouver, excitement levels are peaking, and as Vancouver welcomes the All Whites and thousands of New Zealand supporters for a huge clash here, it is a great pleasure to be joined by Minister of Tourism, Arts, Culture and Sport of British Columbia, Anne Kang. Anne, Minister, thanks for welcoming us to Vancouver. What has it meant for the city to host 7 matches at this FIFA World Cup, and how have locals embraced the opportunity to do that? Oh, we seem to have lost Anne just as I went to put her on the air. We'll get her back. Unfortunately, she has just dropped off ever so suddenly. I can tell you, as you heard from Clay Wilson in the news, Cape Verde have made it through to the round of 32. Absolutely sensational. I think we've got Anne back with us now. Anne, my apologies for the technical mishap there. What's it meant to host? What's it meant to host 7 matches at this World Cup, and how have locals embraced the occasion?
5: Well, it is certainly very exciting. Vancouver has had the pleasure of hosting New Zealand supporters for two matches right here at our beautiful BC place. The first game was against Egypt and tonight against Belgium. Now, while we always cheer for our own teams, there's a real sense of beautiful camaraderie between Canadians and New Zealanders. And we're both proud that football nations continue to grow on the world stage. So it is really

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10: It is 2:23 here at News Talk ZB. I must admit, I'm starting to feel just ever so slightly nervous about this. Just even being here, you know, literally the media centre does not have a view of the ground. So it's off to one side. So I can't look out onto the grass in real life. I can look at the screens in the media centre and see the teams warming up and just, I don't know, it just seems like such a massive, massive occasion is going to play out over the next, well, when it starts at 3 o'clock, over the 2 hours after that. I don't know, it's a very, very unusual feeling to be here and to know that that history could be written by, well, up to 16 men in white shirts against Belgium. Yeah, I don't know, just a sense of kind of great nervousness just washed over me as we're about to come back on air. Let's get to our next guest. He finds himself in a unique position ahead of this massive World Cup clash. Louis Vastrata has spent the past two seasons with Auckland FC, sharing the dressing room with six members of this current all-white squad. But he was born and raised in Belgium and represented his country at under-17, under-18, under-19 and under-21 level. So with both nations needing a win to reach the knockout stages, he will have, I'm sure, a fascinating perspective on one of the biggest matches in our football history. Louis Vastrata is with us. Louis, thanks for joining us. This must be quite a strange game for you. Personally, it's your adopted football home of New Zealand against the country that you were born in and represented through the age group. So how are you feeling about this game?
11: Yeah, the mixed feelings, I would say, because obviously I want my teammates to do well and I want them to perform well. But still, the love for my home country is also there. So I always say I would love if Belgium won, but if all my teammates did well and had a good performance. That would be the ideal game for me.
10: Okay, well, that sounds okay. So, well, Belgium, let's talk about them. They've drawn

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9: 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Nah, of course you don't, me neither.
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10: Oh, I love this time of the show, when we give one of our listeners the chance to place a $150 TAB bonus bet and take the winnings if it comes in. Mark, I'm going to offer you three options, short, evens, or long. You just have to choose which one you want. Pretty easy to understand?
11: All good.
10: Okay, Mark. Here's your short option, cricket. The Trent Bridge isn't actually a bridge. It's a road special test match between England and New Zealand. The bet is for Jacob Bethell to score 100 in the first innings. He's on 74 not out at the moment. It's paying $1.60. You'd win $90. That is the short option. For evens, it's a rugby league NRL bet. The Dolphins have fins, not wings special. I didn't write these, by the way. These are Andy's words. The Dolphins against the Warriors. The power play with any starting winger to be the first try scorer. So jerseys 2 and 5 for either side. So a winger to be the first try scorer. It's paying $2.90. You would win $285. And the long option, the this will be a movie one day special, All Whites v Belgium, All Whites to win. It's paying $14. You would win $1,950. So, Jacob Bethell to get 100, you'd win $90. A winger to be the first try scorer in the Warriors-Dolphins game, you'd win $285. Or the All Whites to beat Belgium, you'd win $1,950. What are you going with, Mark?
11: Yeah, sorry, just to check on the wingers, is that first-time try scorer?
10: First try scorer. The first try scorer in the game is a winger, and it can be a winger from the Dolphins or a winger from the Warriors. The jersey's 2 and 5, just for clarity.
11: Yeah, I'll go for the first one, the short odds with Bethell will get 100.
10: Oh, a bit of conservatism, Mark, for Jacob Bethell to go on. And
11: I'd love to see the All Whites win, but I just don't think it's going to happen, so I'll have to take the safe option.
10: No, fair enough, Mark. Fair enough. There's nothing wrong with safety, conservatism. If $90 ends up in your bank account, we will place the bet for you and certainly hope it happens. Thanks for taking part in the competition, mate.

0: Supporters have bought tickets to a fourth game, but for that certain fourth game, they've also got conditional tickets from other bigger countries. My understanding would be that that gap would mean available tickets, which hopefully could be done through, hopefully NZF would have access to them for New Zealanders. Yeah, but I don't know that.
1: Is this enjoyable for you? Is it stressful for you? Is it both of those things for you?
0: Yeah, both of those things very much. A lot of it's, you know, prep. I haven't watched any other football game. And like I say, I wasn't with the Flying Kiwis for more than half of that game. But it makes those moments more worthwhile. So seeing that march, like I was crying my eyes out watching it at the start because, you know, that's what any Kiwi fan would have dreamed of. And then to just see it, like, unfold and, like, I guess we would have imagined, or I don't know, it felt like a video game or AI or something, because it was that passion that we all dreamed of watching overseas. You know, like Liverpool fans, how they welcome the bus in big European games. And but it was our own Kiwi style and our own people, young and old. So yeah, like you live for those moments when it comes off, like beyond your wildest dreams, then now we need to go better for Friday, so that's what we do.
1: Well, looking forward to seeing how you go on Friday. Thanks for the chat, mate. Incredible work that you do. Nobody, I don't think, understands the depth of commitment it takes for this, Matt. So huge congrats, mate. Kudos, and here's to a win over Belgium and some history.
0: Yeah, that's it. And yeah, it's important to say that a lot of people have stepped up in the last few months, because I wouldn't have got here if they didn't. So yeah, it's definitely a bigger community now, and a lot of people will drive it even further too.
2: That is the voice of Matt Fijos. He is the founder of the Flying Kiwi Supporters Group, all of who are here at BC Place in Vancouver. It's getting ever so close now, 8 away from 3. News Talk ZB.
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15: It's 3 o'clock. I'm Sandy Hodge. The All Whites final group stage match against Belgium is kicking off now, with New Zealand needing a victory to advance in the World Cup. A win would lift New Zealand to 4 points in their group and keep them in the tournament. Isaiah Abadingo is at the Fox Sports Bar in Auckland's Viaduct.
16: Football fever is taking over Auckland's waterfront, with punters flooding into several bars to watch the All Whites must-win game against the highly favoured Belgium. The atmosphere is building here downtown, with drinks flowing, crowds growing, and many hoping for a Kiwi upset.
15: The Venezuela earthquakes have rocked a health system that's been in a crisis for years. Magnitude 7.2 and 7.5 quakes shook the capital Caracas less than a minute apart earlier this week. At least 920 people are dead and over 3,000 have been injured. Venezuelan paediatrician Urbina Medina told CNN they've been missing vital medical supplies since before the pandemic.
17: First, we need water, we need antibiotics, we need anesthetic, we need even the paper sheet for the beds of the patient.
15: Scammers are getting creative when exploiting brands like FIFA during the Football World Cup. While many of the scams involve tickets, some involve fake job opportunities. Norton engineer Dean Williams says with the rise of AI, fake websites are getting easier to create, resulting in $3 billion in losses in New Zealand last year. He says the new breed of scams look normal, but are aiming to get people's credentials with as little friction as possible. Bluebird skies and a fresh dump of snow is building excitement across the South Island ski fields. The major slopes are finally open this weekend after a fortnight of delays due to a milder than expected start to the season. Arrowtown's Coronet Peak has been running since King's birthday weekend at a limited capacity thanks to its new snow factory machine. NZ Ski CEO Paul Anderson says the weather forecast is looking fantastic.
6: We're really looking forward to getting chairlifts spinning this weekend. At Coronet Peak, we'll have Meadows, the learner's chair, and then we're pretty confident that in a couple of days we're going to get skiing all the way to the top of the mountain.
15: A call to the public to donate funds so people don't miss out on important education in nature. The Mountains to Sea Conservation Trust has had more than half of its government funding cut. The trust provide a range of hands-on education and training programs for schools and communities. Co-director Kim Jones says without the support, they won't be able to continue some services.
18: We really rely on our on-the-ground team to be out there working in the communities alongside these groups, and that's the part that we're really struggling to fund at the moment.
15: A new free online tool could encourage people to give to charities more often. The Giving Gauge gives people an estimate of how much they can afford to donate while factoring their daily costs and savings. It's been developed by Wellington-based wealth management specialists from Bloomsbury Associates, who say they noticed a gap in the market. Founder Phil Stevenson says they've already had positive feedback from charities.
19: This was a bit of a game changer for them that would help them really have those conversations, particularly where they have clients who are maybe thinking about a bequest in their will.
20: To Newstalk ZB Sport. The All Whites bid to upset 10th-ranked Belgium and advance to the knockout rounds of the Football World Cup is underway in Vancouver. New Zealand start the match with two changes. Tyler Bindon replacing Michael Boxall in defence and Ryan Thomas coming into the midfield for Cullen McCowart. Meanwhile, an against-all-odds achievement for the tiny island nation of Cape Verde. A third straight draw, this time a nil-all stalemate with Saudi Arabia, has secured the country of just 500,000 people a spot in the round of 32. Midfielder and man of the match, Deroy Duarte, sums up what it means on TVNZ.
21: Crazy. It's like I'm living in a dream, to be honest. As a young kid, always dreamed of playing the World Cup and to be a man of the match and to make history. Yeah, that's something is the unthinkable.
20: Football coverage with Nissan X-Trail. The big one ends June 30. Be quick. The Warriors are looking to blunt the Dolphins' firepower in this afternoon's NRL contest in Brisbane. Since losing the last match between the two teams in Wellington, the Redcliffe side been on a 7-match winning streak, moving up to third on the table, just one spot behind the Warriors. Warriors co-captain Mitch Barnett says the Dolphins are fit, well-coached and dangerous.
22: They're very physical. They go after the game, and then they've got some special players that around their structures, they just seem to score points with Hemmer and Izzy Katoa there, so Herbie Farmworth. So we're going to have to be at our best, but it's a great opportunity for us.
20: Kick-off at 5 o'clock. And Dame Lydia Ko has done just enough to make the cut at the third Women's Golf Major of the Year. She's carded a 3-under par second round at the Women's PGA Championship.

0: Championship in Minnesota, finishing day two bang on the cut line at 1 over overall. That's 13 shots behind the runaway leader, with Korea's Ina Yoon holding a 5-shot buffer at 12 under. I'm Clay Wilson. That's Newstalk ZB News and Sport with Sanderson Vitamins from selected independent health stores nationwide. It's 5 minutes past three. Tim Beveridge is next.
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2: Met Service Marine Forecast for Christchurch. Variable 5 knots, sea smooth, and a northeast swell 1.5 metres rising to 2 for a time. And tomorrow, variable 5 knots, southwest 10 developing in the afternoon, cloudy periods, and you've got an easterly swell of 1.5 metres. Now to the forecast for Ōtautahi Christchurch region. It's mostly cloudy and southwesterlies for the rest of the day, and you've got an overnight low of 1 degree. Tomorrow, it's mainly fine, chance of a shower in the evening with southwesterlies.
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13: So Winston Peters late. I mean, has he just gone and flipped? So he was against it because there were too many Indians, now there aren't enough Indians. Is he playing games with you, Todd?
14: Well, that's what it feels like. I mean, all of this is well rehearsed. It's in the public and we've talked it through before I went to India for the signing. I get that New Zealand first as opposed to a lot of trade deals, but it is becoming a bit confusing and it feels like it's time to move on now. This is a deal that is in the best interest of New Zealand. It was very carefully negotiated. Both sides know exactly what they've committed to. We've got it in Parliament and we're going to put it in law so we can have jobs and higher incomes.
12: 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Insightful, entertaining and always on point. 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
15: Yes, and welcome back to my panel with Richard Lundrew, CEO of Field Days, and Wilhelmina O'Keefe, woman who is very much in love, among other things. Well, she begged me to give her that introduction.
16: I did. Really did.
15: Now, the government's policy on rewiring Aotearoa has welcomed the government's solar move, where they're going to be offering low interest loans to help people switch to solar batteries, insulation, and taking away big upfront costs. And anyway, the money's going to be repaid apparently through rates. But actually, to be honest, it's not such a revolutionary policy, because most homeowners can get a. By the way, I do have to interrupt that Belgium have just scored. Okay, so it's 1-0. So yeah, there we go. It's from a corner, and yeah, we didn't quite defend it. It got bumped to a player who kicked it in basically straight in front of the goal. And, yep, bad luck to New Zealand. We're going to have to start scoring some goals. Oh, well, there we go. Okay, boys, girls, back, focus, please.
16: Sorry.
15: So,
17: well, it feels
15: anyway,
17: like a
15: cheap loans, but it doesn't feel revolutionary, because I looked at my bank's webpage and I can get a cheap loan to do solar right now.
17: But this is about access to capital. It's a good thing. This is kind of recognises the cost of living, the need for energy resilience, energy security. And well done to Mike Casey from Rewiring Aotearoa, who's been on and on about this. So, the coalition government have stepped up. Is it national policy or is it coalition government? I need to.
15: It's national party policy.
17: Okay, here we go. Election politics. So we're the Green Party on this. Do they congratulate this, or are they still not promoting green?
16: Focus on the wealth tax.
17: Well, are they not promoting environmental policies?
15: Well, let's not talk about that. But anyway, have you got solar in your house?
17: No, I haven't.
15: You're a new build too.
17: I am.
15: Did you think about it?
17: Yes, I did.
15: And what happened?
16: Not?
17: I didn't do it.
15: What?
16: But why not?
17: It wasn't economic at the time, but I think,
15: do you think you might do it?

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5: Balance. Perspective. So the Police Commissioner Richard Chambers under investigation over allegations of inappropriate conduct. Michael Morrow, the Herald senior investigative reporter.
6: Commissioner Brian Roche does not consider that it is required at this time that he be stood down.
7: There's a myopic view of the worm lovers who, it doesn't matter what you do with conservation, you are wrong from the start. Therefore, it doesn't matter how you articulate it, they will never be swayed.
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9: News Talk ZB with Tim Beveridge and Wilhelmina O'Keefe and Richard Lindrews are my guests. Now, there's a story I heard on the news in the last either 24, 48 hours, just about the number of that sport is struggling to keep people volunteering and coaching and things like that. And the struggle that sport across the country has, and that the coaching numbers are down, the number of people who are giving their time, they're doing more with fewer people. And I was thinking, it's such a shame, because it's such an amazing part of, it's my favorite part of the weekend is, and during the week, is supporting my daughter with her school teams. And she now umpires. She goes down as an umpires on a Wednesday night. And so do some of her friends. Great little bit of pocket money, actually. She just came in with $40 after doing four matches. The funny thing is, just a little aside, is it's money that's been paid by the teams to Auckland Netball, and they just hand over that particular envelope. So sometimes it's folding notes, and other times it's coins. She comes home.
10: $40 worth of coins.
9: Well, it's not $40 worth of coins, but sometimes she has a few coins rattling around, which is kind of old school. But it's worth talking about this as well, because if you are thinking of volunteering or giving your time, you'll be welcome with open arms. Richard, what do you
11: think? Yeah, absolutely. I think not just in sport, but in terms of community. You know, field days, we have lots of volunteers that we need, and yeah, we need more. And we need people perhaps from a younger generation to step up. I mean, no, we highlighted your daughter, but there's...
9: Well, technically she gets $10, so she's still volunteering.
11: Well, if you're a volunteer at field days, you get a cooked breakfast, cooked lunch, some free gears, and a quality experience.
10: So, sign me up.
11: Yeah. Actually, you'd be very good at VIP management, which I need a few of those.
10: Let's talk.
11: Yeah, yeah.
9: I think she's looking for a gig now. That's not volunteering, that's a professional gig. But actually, I can see you being one of the faces of Field Days, Wilhelmina.
10: One of the faces of Field Days.
9: And you'd have to do what all the politicians do, is get the red bands out and the Swanee and go with the full cliche. How many politicians...
10: Can you give me a dress code?

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0: need to repurpose them, and so like big infrastructure projects.
1: Because the last time I went there was as a kid. I was at school there, back in the days when you did. Back when you actually did need gumboots, and these days
0: don't need
1: people.
0: More.
1: Yeah, I know that's one of the things Jenny Vernon when she was on it. Yeah. You don't need gumboots.
0: Well, you don't. No.
1: It's like people still think it's people who haven't been there. Townies, I guess.
0: Yeah, townies.
1: Yeah. Bloody townies. Yeah. Anyway,
2: townies.
1: Yeah. Anyway, hey, by the way, where are we up to? Is it halftime or something? It must be. Yeah, it is halftime now in the football. So 1-0 to Belgium. Maybe we
2: there's
1: can
2: still
1: have a,
2: time. There's still time, Tim.
1: I bet you there's some good odds if you wanted to say the All Whites are going to win. But
0: well, if the All Blacks win, it'll be
1: you
0: surprised.
1: Know what I reckon? Just a quick last comment. You know, in our first game, we wore black. I thought the All Whites looked fantastic in black, and I was like, you should make that, but then they'd have to be the All Blacks, and we've already got one of those. Mm. But maybe they would
2: Be a bit off-brand.
1: Maybe we should just, they should both switch colours for a while based on who does the best media appearances. Anyway, that's
0: or interview.
1: Right, we are back with the One Roof Radio Show. Nicole Lewis is with us at the News Talk ZB.
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9: Kia ora, this is James Daniels. My wife Diane and I have now downsized. We're in our new home in Elmbridge Mews. You know, elm like the tree, bridge like a bridge, and Mews like the All Black case. And we truly couldn't be happier. We're next to the stream opposite Preston's Park, close to Burwood Hospital. There's no body corp, but it is a community of downsizers. All our neighbours are at least 45 years old, meaning Elmbridge Mews is a quiet and peaceful little enclave. And I don't want to sound la-di-da, but these are highly spec'd, beautifully built homes. And the best bit is, we have fee simple titles, which means we get the capital gain. Now, the two-bedroom, single-level, standalone houses with internal access garaging have just been released. And the new show home is open Tuesday to Sunday, 10 until 4. To find out where we are, search Elmbridge Mews. Remember, this is a new way of living with Northridge Living, and you'll downsize without compromise if you join us at Elmbridge Mews. 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
13: It's 4 o'clock. I'm Sandy Hodge. The All Whites World Cup dreams are on the verge of ending with Belgium leading 1-0 at the half. Fans at Auckland's Viaduct Box Sports Bar have been gutted at Belgium's 28th minute goal, but are hopeful of the fight New Zealand's putting up. Sam told our newsroom he's trying to stay positive.
14: Pretty tough, I think. Belgium a good side, but I don't know, maybe we can nick one at the end.
13: The death toll in Venezuela has doubled and expected to climb further following twin earthquakes on Thursday. Acting President Delcy Rodriguez says there are at least 929 deaths, along with almost 3,000 injured and many others missing. CNN correspondent Issa Soares says the area is prone to earthquakes and medical workers have been warning about the risk for years.
5: There isn't even aspirin available for patients arriving with heart attacks. Furthermore, when it comes to the operating room, there's a shortage of roughly 70% of the required supplies.
13: US President Donald Trump's called a round strike on a vessel in the Strait of Hormuz a foolish violation of the agreement to end the war with Tehran. The Singapore-flagged cargo ship was reportedly struck by a projectile near Oman, causing the evacuation of more than 11,000 stranded sailors. It is the first such incident since the US and Iran signed an agreement to open the strait and negotiate Iran's nuclear program. International relations expert Roxanne Farmayan told the BBC Iran struck a Singaporean vessel to send a specific message.
8: Singapore sits on the Strait of Malacca, where there actually are certain service fees charged for the passage of ships.
13: Some good news for South Island skiers, with major ski fields finally opening after weeks of delays. Opening weekend at Wanaka's Treble Cone's been delayed further due to a lack of snow on its slopes. But Mount Hutt, the Remarkables, Cadrona and Coronet Peak will all have lunar slopes open for people to get their first taste of this year's season. NZ Ski CEO Paul Anderson says more than 15 centimetres of snow has fallen over the past 48 hours.
14: Most importantly, it's really cold. So we've had good, you know, -4 to -6 snowmaking conditions, which has been just fantastic.
13: An Auckland software engineer who tried to record a sex worker with smart glasses without consent has been granted permanent name suppression. Last year, the man pleaded guilty to attempting to make an intimate visual recording at an Auckland CBD brothel and was granted a discharge without conviction. In the North Shore District Court yesterday, Judge Anne Fitzgibbon noted there was a public interest in identifying the man, but a person connected to him argued he would face undue hardship. The Mountains to Sea Conservation Trust says it may not be able to continue its work without public donations. More than half of its government funding has been cut, threatening its ability to offer education to schools and communities in need. The Trust offers hands-on training in nature and runs the popular Fish of the Year campaign. Co-director Kim Jones says they need help from the public to keep running.
15: The environmental sector at the moment, it's really, really challenging funding-wise. We stand to lose a lot if we can't maintain our team out there on the ground.
16: To Newstalk ZB Sport and to the key moment of the first half in the All Whites Football World Cup clash with Belgium in Vancouver.
17: De Bruyne to take. New Zealand have let it bounce, and it's been costly because Trossard is there to finish it off.
16: Defensive miscommunication at a corner has given the Belgians a 1-0 halftime lead on TVNZ. Striker Leandro Trossard was there to pounce from close range in the 28th minute. New Zealand had earlier received a reprieve when a Belgian penalty for a handball was overturned after a VAR review. Belgium's dominance has been underlined by their 14 shots, with the All Whites yet to muster any. Egypt and Iran are locked at 1-1 at halftime in Seattle. Meanwhile, the tiny island nation of Cape Verde have qualified for the round of 32 after a 0-0 draw with Saudi Arabia in Houston. Football coverage with the Nissan X-Trail, the big one, ends June 30. Be quick. The Warriors will be paying close attention to the Dolphins' key playmaker in this afternoon's NRL showdown in Brisbane. Halfback Isaiah Katoa's strong form has seen him brought into the wider New South Wales Origin squad. Warriors prop Mitch Barnett says the New Zealand-born playmaker is someone you can't take your eyes off.
18: The tempo he can play with, his kicking game, he actually defends really well for a half, so he's a complete player. In any good team, there's a good halfback steering him, and you know that's what the Dolphins have got.
16: Kickoff at 5 p.m. Mystics coach Tia Winikiere believes tonight's ANZ Premiership final will be won within the semicircles. The minor premiers host the Steel and the Decider in Auckland. Winikiere feels the key lies with the duel between her goalkeeper Phoenix Karaka and Steel shooter Alia Dunn, and how the Mystics find ways past visiting defender Karis Stith.
19: They got sharp bookends, right? Competition leading ones, so it's a big job. Alia's unflappable, but Phoenix knows how to apply pressure. Karis has had an outstanding season. We'll have to navigate that as a unit.
16: Centre pass from 7pm and updating that halftime score in the All Whites Football World Cup match 1-0 to Belgium in Vancouver. I'm Clay Wilson. That's Newstalk ZB News and Sport with Sanderson.

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2: Met Service Marine Forecast for Christchurch. Variable 5 knots, sea smooth, and a northeast swell 1.5 metres rising to 2 for a time. And tomorrow, variable 5 knots, southwest 10 developing in the afternoon, cloudy periods, and you've got an easterly swell of 1.5 metres. Now to the forecast for Ōtautahi Christchurch region. It's mostly cloudy and southwesterlies for the rest of the day, and you've got an overnight low of 1 degree. Tomorrow, it's mainly fine, chance of a shower in the evening with southwesterlies.
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0: doesn't look like an optimistic situation for us at the moment. And I think I saw that we had, did we see another yellow card? Anyway, I'm scrolling up through my notes and I'll come back to you with any further updates. But the most important update is it's 2-0 Belgium over New Zealand. We'll be back in just a tick. 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
0: News Talk ZB, 0800 80 1080. We're talking about the property market and whether the idea of it being a way to invest for your retirement is an idea that's dead in the water. But we've had a few other themes that have come up in the context of the conversation, including, you know, a lot of townhouses which don't have a lot of either come with one park or no one park, or the, in the case of apartments, no parks. And what's the value of a car park? But also, I guess with Nicole Lewis, the other question that came up with one of my callers, Shane, was he, who'd been involved with property for years and years and years, he's now too afraid of it.
16: By the way,
0: before we go to that,
16: yeah,
0: it's 3-0. Belgium have scored again,
16: and
0: an absolute scream of a goal. Kevin De Bruyne has basically whacked home a beautiful shot from outside the box into the bottom corner of the New Zealand goal. So it's 3-0. So I think the technical expression is we're screwed. That's it. That's the technical sporting expression.
16: But that was a goal to watch. It was a goal to behold.
0: It was quite good. Anyway, Anyway, it was interesting that Shane's talked about fear.
16: Yeah. Funnily enough, okay, so I had my friends over. We're having a gin the other day, and we're talking about property. And they bought a rental property a few years ago, and they went, "Oh my goodness, I can't wait to sell it. It was going to be their whole retirement plan." And I said, "Why? Why? Fear. They are actually scared for the first time, probably ever, of the Labor government getting back in and the non-deductibility coming back, because what it meant for them was they had to go and borrow $45,000 against their family home to pay their tax bill when their interest was not deductible." And they're like, "Man, we can't afford to do that. We're too scared."

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7: 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It's the One Roof Radio Show with Conroy Removals, New Zealand's favourite mover. They know what moves you. News Talk ZB.
9: Yes, News Talk ZB. And now, Nicole.
10: Yes.
9: We have touched on, you know, townhouses being a tough sell sometimes, and maybe some of that's related to off-street parking, or just the fact that, you know, once you've bought a townhouse, the next thing, it's yesterday's news, and the next townhouse development comes up, or apartments.
10: True.
9: What would you have any guidance to offer people that if they're looking to get into something like a townhouse or an apartment, what is it that might make that particular development one that's going to stand the test of time, that will actually still have interest when you come to sell it?
10: Okay, to be fair, if I am talking to a property investor,
9: yeah,
10: I say do not buy one. Just right. Don't go there. Nothing yeah. will make it good.
9: Yeah.
10: If I'm talking to a home buyer, then it boils down to location. But not so much location as in let's go buy in the best part of the country that there is. Location yeah. as in where do they want to live? Because really all an apartment is a lifestyle choice.
9: Yeah.
10: You can, like, first home buyers, my nephew just bought one. He just bought a townhouse because that's what he could afford to buy. Very cool. He's got his first house at 27. I think that's amazing. Good on him. And that's what he could afford to buy. So better to buy that than nothing. I think that's a good move if you want to live in it. But if you're going to invest in something, just don't buy anything as a way of a townhouse.
9: Yeah. What is it that people are looking for with apartments, you know, that are going to hold their value? Obviously, if you've got some sort of parking, let's not get obsessed with the parking, because it'd be those.
10: Well, if you've got a bit of land, like, as well, like some of them actually, like I had some clients that bought one to live in, but it was the one on the corner and it actually had like 400 square metres of land. Now, that's fantastic. That will probably go up in value because none of the others do have any land. So it's and there are certain locations where they are still selling.
9: Yeah.
10: So close to beaches or things like that.
9: Yeah. Somebody's pushed back against that text. One of the points of view saying, nonsense, Tim, in Auckland, they're struggling to sell townhouses and apartments without proper garages and parking. I guess do you think there'll ever be a change in the zeitgeist on that, or do you think that's going to be a problem long term?
10: Look, I have to say, I think it really boils down to a personal preference. You know, would I myself buy something without a car park? No, because I've got three cars. you know, would someone else who doesn't have a car buy? Of course, it's not going to worry them. Do I look at it? Would I buy it for future value? Look, it depends how long you're going to hold a property as well. If you're going to sell it within a couple of years, it's touch and go as to whether you'll make money or lose money, depending where you bought it on the cycle. If you're going to keep it for 10 or 20 years, you're always going to make money no matter what. You just don't know.
9: By the way, just on the football, the comeback is on. It's 3-1. And look, we've got at least 10 minutes. I'm not sure who scored that goal. My producer, Local, if somebody scored that one.
11: That was Elijah Just, the same bloke who scored two goals in the
9: Iran Elijah Just,
11: well.
9: Oh my goodness.
11: He's had a great tournament.
9: Wow, he's just scored another goal in the World Cup. So it was a beautiful looking goal, to be honest. If we could just have a couple more in the next 5 minutes. No, we need three more. And yeah, we've got, what is it, the 84-minute mark. But you know, that's...
10: Plus extra time, come on, extra
9: for
10: time.
9: For those New Zealand soccer fans, look, Elijah Just, great player, and he scored a beautiful goal, and that is something of a consolation, because we're not going to be getting through to the final 32, are we? Because Belgium have been just too good, really. So anyway, let's have a look at a few texts here. Hi, James here. Just wait until people are running extension cords across the footpath to charge their cars. Ha ha ha. That does sound problematic. I don't imagine that'll happen, of course. Another person, Bradley, reckons, he says, I purchased my apartment in 2021 and it's up $100,000. It's very cheap living. Tell that snob to keep swinging his dog and his rental and leave the cheap homes for the rest of us. That does sound like an unusual story in 2021 for something to be up $100,000. By the way, I don't think my caller who was having a crack at it was, I don't think he was being a snob.
10: No, he just didn't like townhouses. That's fine. Personal preference. So yeah, it is interesting having gone up in value.
9: I've got another update. There has been another goal scored by Belgium. So we just got one to make it 3-1, and it looks like pretty much, you know, within moments later, Belgium have gone and scored in reply to ours. So that's a bit of a bummer, isn't it? Anyway, 0800 80 1080. Tell you what, we might just quickly go to the break. It's 11 minutes to 5, News Talk ZB.
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11: It's 5 o'clock. Good afternoon. I'm Joe Gilfillan. The All Whites World Cup dreams have been extinguished. The All Whites have been beaten 5-1 in their must-win game against Belgium. Isaiah Abadingo is at the Fox Sports Bar in Auckland Viaduct, watching among dedicated fans.
12: Fans have been cheering on for every save made and clapping for every referee review going New Zealand's way. But the crowd was silenced each time Belgium scored a goal, and now the smiles on punters' faces have been erased.
11: The final score again, 5-1 to Belgium. Scammers are getting creative when exploiting brands like FIFA during the Football World Cup. While many of the scams involve tickets, some involve fake opportunities. Norton engineer Dean Williams says, with the rise of AI, fake websites are getting easier to create, resulting in $3 billion in losses in New Zealand last year. Mr. Williams says, a new breed of scams look normal, but are aiming to get people's credentials with as little friction as possible.
13: What's more alarming is it looks like they're targeting not just personal information theft, but corporate credential theft, so they can go and target businesses and co-workers.
11: State Highway 6 at the Gibston Highway and Kawerau River Bridge between Queenstown and Cromwell is now open again, with a temporary 50 km/h speed limit. It follows a serious crash which closed it earlier. Three people were taken to hospital after the crash late this morning. A KiwiSaver supervisor is speeding up the process by which people can withdraw money to keep up with demand. The number of applications from people experiencing hardship have doubled in just 2 years to more than 58,000. Public Trust spokesperson Amy Kavanagh says

0: And he went through multiple books, and it cost me a pack, but he learned all the moves. He showed me which move he learned and then demonstrated to me.
1: Oh, so you gave him a reward for self-improvement sort of stuff in the martial arts?
0: I gave him $1 for every move.
1: And what did he do with the money?
0: Well, he just spent it. It was only $1 per move.
1: Well, it depends, I guess, if we're... How old was he?
0: My grandson is... I'm taking him through the same process.
1: Okay.
0: Except I've increased the move from $1 to $2, keeping up with the Financial Times and inflation.
1: It could cost you a lot of money, Pete.
0: $1.
1: It could cost you a lot of money, mate, but that's an interesting one, actually. Self-defense, martial arts moves, learning a few things.
2: I've heard of parents incentivizing for study or things like that, or reading books.
1: What do you think of that? Okay, let's put aside Pete's call on martial arts, which is a quirky sort of arrangement. But I don't want to put money at the center of everything. So, for instance, my girls love playing sport, and I would never reward them for doing stuff that they should simply do because they want to be better at what they want to do. And I guess that's a philosophical thing, but yeah.
2: I think it comes down also to the type of kid that you have, right? Some kids are perhaps motivated in that way.
1: If they're not motivated to play the sport? Now, that's a whole different parenting conversation altogether. Let's take some more calls on this. Actually, tell you what, we will take the break. It's 5:23. We're talking about children, money, parental control. How do you sort it out when your kids have got a bit of money finally, and they could, if they were left to their own devices, just spend it on whatever? Or do you actually put rules in place? 0800 80 10 80, text 9292. Stephanie Powell, should I say, not Power, to not be confused with the Hollywood actor, I think. Stephanie Powers, I think it might have been, actually, now I think of it. Stephanie Powell, POW, is our guest. She is the founder of GoCrown.com. We'll be back in just a minute. News Talk ZB.
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1: This is the Parent Squad. My guest is Stephanie.

0: her car came from her investments.
1: Blimey. I was just thinking how insufferable it would be if your kid's gone into the share market and made a fortune.
0: Like, just think of it as you don't need to support them as much, right?
1: Yes, that's the one. Yeah, that's the one. Look, we'll take a quick break because we're going to talk also about the settings that your children can, that banks apply to different accounts depending on your children's age and the rules and the packages, etc. Because Stephanie's done a bit of a dig into that. And we'll talk about that after the break. But you can give us a call as well on 0800 80 1080. Text 9292. Got some interesting texts coming on through on about how people divvy up the chores and what they get paid for what and all that sort of thing. We'll get onto that as well. 22 and a half minutes to six.
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5: Kia ora, this is James Daniels. My wife Diane and I have now downsized. We're in our new home in Elmbridge Mews. You know, elm like the tree, bridge like a bridge, and Mews like the All Black case. And we truly couldn't be happier. We're next to the stream opposite Preston's Park, close to Burwood Hospital. There's no body corp, but it is a community of downsizers. All our neighbours are at least 45 years old, meaning Elmbridge Mews is a quiet and peaceful little enclave. And I don't want to sound la-di-da, but these are highly spec'd, beautifully built homes. And the best bit is, we have fee simple titles, which means we get the capital gain. Now, the two-bedroom, single-level, standalone houses with internal access garaging have just been released. And the new show home is open Tuesday to Sunday, 10 until 4. To find out where we are, search Elmbridge Mews. Remember, this is a new way of living with Northridge Living, and you'll downsize without compromise if you join us at Elmbridge Mews. 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
1: Yes, welcome back. We're talking money and kids and parental control and bank accounts and pocket money and what do you give kids, you know, how much say you should have over what your children do with the money that they are either given or earn. And I did find out, I did call my wife in the break. Because we do have a policy in the house that if they earn something, they're given something, whether it be a gift. Well, gift cards for birthdays are different. They can generally spend those. But generally, if it's cash, half of it goes into long-term savings. And so thank you to my wife for letting me know what the policy was. Stephanie, now you've got some info you've dug into about banks' policies and what different banks do for children and what the rules are or aren't.
0: Just something to be aware of as a parent when you go to open an account is what control do you have and how does that change as your child ages? So typically while they're still young, under seven, you've got full control, but over time that might, you still want to check, can you monitor transactions? Can you set withdrawal limits? Can you set spending limits? What does that look

0: 17 or 18.
1: So one in two parents are supporting children over the, financially over the age of 18. So it could be for things like university fees, house deposit, you know, wedding, etc. But it also could be that you've got your kids at home and so they're staying rent-free or, you know, you're still paying their mobile phone bill. So there are different scales to that.
0: Actually, that's not such a surprising stat now you throw that in, because there'd be plenty of parents who are more than happy for their kids to stay at home for a few extra years until
1: they get them. Yeah, or boomerang, cut back home as well.
0: Well, I did that a couple of times myself. Anyway, if people want to learn more about the services that Crown offers, that's your organisation, gocrown.com. And where would they click on just the resources and things like that? Tell
1: us about. That's right. Yeah, on the resources, we do a lot around parental leave specifically, so you'll probably find that most of our resources centre on that. And we mostly work through employers as well to help their employees with their financial wellbeing.
0: How are things going with the whole parental leave thing? Because you're advocates on that as well. And I think you maintain a database of
1: what
0: companies do and who offers the best sort of paid parental leave. Have you seen much of a change of that in the last year or two or three?
1: I would say that a couple of things. One is most employers are holding firm on their policy, and in my view, that's pretty good given the economic environment, that they're not rolling things back. That's
0: okay, the first part. Yeah.
1: And then we're still seeing some improvements, particularly around paid partner's leave. So we touched on this last time, but New Zealand remains one of three developed countries with no paid partner's leave whatsoever. So employees are reliant on what their employer offers them. So we're seeing more progress in that space, and then also more progress in KiwiSaver. So there's a KiwiSaver gender gap. Women's KiwiSaver are on average 25% lower than men's. And one of the reasons is that women take bigger gaps in paid work. And so we're seeing some employers try and address that as well.
0: Good stuff. Hey, Stephanie, thanks so much for coming in. And again, commiserations on the football, because I know you were hoping the All Whites might pull one out of the bag, but we know what that was 5-1. We're going to talk about the football in just a moment, because the sports wrap will be upon us with Christopher Reeve from the New Zealand Herald to be joining us in just a tick. It's 11 minutes to 6, News Talk ZB.
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9: The Dolphins ahead of the Warriors at halftime. More in a moment in sport with Clay. It's 6 o'clock. Good evening. I'm Joe Gilfillan. Some fans remain optimistic despite the All Whites loss. New Zealand was beaten 5-1 in a must-win game with Belgium, which means we're out of the Football World Cup tournament. All White supporter Connor, who was watching in an Auckland Viaduct bar, was sad about the result, but had hope for the future.
10: Like, we've gone from years of being not even able to qualify to now being able to successfully be in a group stage.
9: We have all the ingredients to build a world-leading food and fibre sector by 2050, but only if we plan ahead. A new Rabobank report identifies 23 changes needed to keep agriculture competitive. They include embracing new technology, meeting changing consumer demands, and producing food more sustainably. Rabobank's Chad Charteris says the sector can't afford to be complacent and needs to start planning now.
11: Think about what the consumer wants, customers want. Let's be very deliberate about land use and production systems.
9: Venezuela's been shaken by a magnitude 4.9 tremor days after major earthquakes. More than 900 people are dead and more than 3,000 have been injured from the magnitude 7.2 and 7.5 quakes that shook the capital Caracas earlier this week. The latest earthquake was 61 kilometres off the north coast and was felt in the capital Caracas. International Rescue Committee Venezuela Country Director Nicola Cast says all aftershocks are extremely dangerous. Ms. Cast says almost 200 buildings have collapsed and 200 more are severely compromised, and that's why many people are sleeping outside. New Zealand's annual bird count is now underway in backyards across the country. The New Zealand Garden Bird Survey helps scientists and the Department of

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8: So Winston Peters late. I mean, has he just gone and flipped? So he was against it because there were too many Indians. Now there aren't enough Indians. Is he playing games with you, Todd?
9: Well, that's what it feels like. I mean, all of this is well rehearsed. It's in the public and we've talked it through before I went to India for the signing. I get that New Zealand first as opposed to a lot of trade deals, but it is becoming a bit confusing and it feels like it's time to move on now. This is a deal that is in the best interest of New Zealand. It was very carefully negotiated. Both sides know exactly what they've committed to. We've got it in Parliament and we're going to put it in law so we can have jobs and higher incomes.
7: Back Monday from 6 a.m, the Mike Hosking Breakfast with Bailey's Real Estate on News Talk ZB. You lived it. We remember it. In My Day with Roman Travis, News Talk ZB.
10: 20 past 6, celebrating the very first bungee jump from a commercial point of view, and AJ Hackett, Alan John Hackett, is the man. I'm hoping he's probably just going to call in spontaneously in between acts of sheer adrenaline-pumping stuff. If you do need the phone number, AJ, it's 0800 80 10 80. What have you done around the world? The texts are pouring in. All sorts of stuff around the world and around the country, celebrating the fact that we are
8: we?
10: I think we are, the world capital when it comes to adventure tourism. G'day there, Lance. What have you done?
11: Well, what can I tell you about, I think would be a better question. Hello, Romaine, how are you?
10: Yeah, good, Lance.
11: Okay, what have I done? All right, the old Dobson Bridge over the Grey River, just out from Greymouth North.
10: Yeah.
11: It was an old steel girder bridge that was across the, you know, there where the mine site was. And we tied a rope and then dangled it down like it must have been, well, I don't know, 10, 15 metres or something, down to the rope, just about hit the water, and then we pulled it under the bridge to the other side. Then I climbed onto it, of course, and it was tied onto the bridge, and then someone untied it. And I fell straight down for about 5 metres or something before the rope became tight. And it was probably about a fucker. And it swung up. And did the big bridge swing thing. And we all struggled with dignity, you know.
10: Hang on, are we talking like a piece of old rope from the garage or a proper mountaineering rope?
11: It was a piece of hemp rope, a bit more than your garage version, but it could have been in the garage here.
10: Oh, no thanks. Gee, what? No one tested it beforehand? No one tied an old goat onto it or something, or a rock? They just threw you off?
11: Oh, no, I was cheaper.
10: Wow. Did you do it more than once?
11: I did it twice, yes, and then I had to, well, I didn't have to, but I was young and fit, so I climbed up the rope back to the bridge.
10: Wow.
11: To do it again.
10: Well, that in itself would be dangerous, wouldn't it? Because if you've slipped and fell from there, it should be over. Gee.
11: Well, I'm not a very good diver, but as long as you land feet first, you'll be all right in the water.
10: Yep. I had that feeling doing the very first bungee I did was over the river. Is it the Kawarau that runs into... it's near Taupo anyway, and I thought, oh, the

0: are holding up the bridge, and you have to time it, because if you don't, and there'd been deaths and things like this is the reckless Generation X stuff, okay? So I'm not recommending anyone do this. And then I got a little bit older than that, and we started jumping off McLaren's Falls, the bridge, into the pool at the bottom of the waterfall. I mean, this is a waterfall where teenagers used to have keg parties out there and drive the old Hillman Hunter over the edge into the water, into the pond by the power station at McLaren's Falls. And we used to jump off that. And the last thing would be going really fast on a motorbike in the Ducati versus Harley races on Opua Road in Taranaki. just out of Opunaki.
1: It's amazing. When you look... Yeah, your description is describing a lot of stuff that a lot of people, I did some of that stuff, but not quite as mad as that. It's amazing that you survived, right? It's amazing that no one didn't drown or break their back with the whole rope and the bike thing. A rope around your waist is probably the worst place to tie it, isn't it?
0: Yeah, I mean, even going 150 mile an hour down the motorway on a GSX-R 1100 racing guys with, you know, like... Paul G motorcycles, you know, hand-built racing machines, and I won't name the other car vendors, but some of them are really good motorbike racers, and there was this place in Auckland called Strong Brothers that built minis, and are really, really good, and the mechanics that worked there just decided, well, we're going to put these massively overpowered 1100cc motors into these littler 750cc bikes. And those things were just like suicide machines, I guess, but I would never do that, and I hope my children don't do it. And I've just bought a Triumph Trident as an investment, a 1977 original one from America. But like, I would never ride it like the way I used to. I'd never take any of those risks again.
1: No, isn't that amazing though, Johnny? It's funny, isn't it? You've just summed it up very nicely, the role of being a parent. Oh, these are the things you shouldn't be doing, even though I did all of them. We don't want our children to do them. I didn't even want my youngest daughter to travel through Africa. She's always said, I want to do the same trip you did. And I go, I mean, it's not quite that. It's not like adventure tourism. It's not like bungee jumping. But being eaten slowly by a hyena would be pretty adventurous. Or being nibbled to death by a snake while you're in your sleeping bag. You know, that'd be like a very slow adrenaline rush. Imagine the mild panic waking up and you're halfway into a snake. I guess, what would you do? I guess it's all about negotiation, talk calmly, poke it in the eyeballs, whack it on the head with a frying pan. I don't know. I did have some pretty hairy times with baboons. Flocks of baboons are like fleets of dogs. Just as vicious, just as tenacious. Now, that's a story I'll tell you another time, but that was pretty full on. Yeah, what are the things that you've done through life from an adventure tourism point of view that you think, oh, I don't want my children doing any of that, but you loved it, just like Johnny, who survived all of that? 0800 80 1080 9292 on the text. I'll catch up on your texts and more calls in just a moment. If you want a text, it's 9292, but the free phone number is so exciting. It's kind of like the adrenaline rush you'll get when you walk to the precipice of any high building with a rope tied around your ankles. 0800 80 1080. That's the one. 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You might be overseas. All the information you need, you'll find on our website, newstalkzb.co.nz, 2927.
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9: Warriors fans have been

0: lean back. It defies everything your body's telling you to do, which is to cling to the cliff or to the legs of the instructor or both. Who's done some abseiling? I want to talk to someone who's done a base jump. I just cannot imagine having the testicular fortitude to throw yourself off hoping that the little wings will do their job. Hire a man. We stole a railway jigger and took four people for rides, drunk, let it go down its own high train court. I don't know. See, that's one of those texts that doesn't make sense. It kind of, there's a bit of info in there, and then it goes bananas as the adrenaline kicks in. I once did the desert road straight at an estimated 190 kilometres an hour. Did you? It must have been before we had police. There's always police up and down there now. Roman would love to do an African safari, but the thought of being bitten by some insect that leaves you crook as a dog puts me off a bit. Yes, yeah, well, that's what happened to me. I got malaria. But even if the same thing was to happen again, I would do it again. Yeah, malaria is hideous, but, you know, there's all sorts of things in Africa. There's dictators, snakes, alligators, idiots, people, spiders. Bilharzia. Where's my African connection? If you've lived in Africa, you'll know all those things that burrow into your feet and lay eggs. And, oh, I'm sorry, it's true, it's disgusting. Always wear your shoes, which we didn't always do. 2127 0800 80 1080 if you'd like to call. 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
0: 18:27. Now, just to qualify the whole adventure tourism, if you're thinking, oh, look, I've done some stuff overseas that made me very, very, very excited, but oh, it wasn't really an adventure. That could be the adventure. It could be something as simple as getting on a bus in the US with a whole lot of Donald Trump supporters. And feeling that rush of adrenaline as you realise you're on the wrong bus. Or riding a bike downhill and then realising there's no brakes and having to navigate your way through, I don't know, there'll be all sorts of amazing stuff. Driving in particular countries where there are no road rules, perhaps. The times that you've had adrenaline coursing through your veins, and it may not be, strictly speaking, adventure tourism, but it was certainly an adventure. 0800 80 10 80. Hi there, Pete.
6: G'day, Raymond. Kia ora.
0: Yes, kia ora. Yes, that'll

0: ZB. News Talk ZB. Oh, what a track. What a track. Did that make you want to get up and grow an afro and get some tight trousers on with great big high heels? That was brilliant. Earth, Wind and Fire from 1975 in a track called Shining Star. Stone Temple Pilots, Not Too Far Away, Foreigner, Carly Simon, Collective Soul, Michael Jackson, Al Stewart, Herbs. It's all coming your way. Adventure tourism. Do you get to an age where you go, oh no, getting out of bed's an adventure enough? John says, I learnt to fly at the age of 74. How about that? That's brilliant, John. That's exactly what I'm looking for. How did that go for you? Was it a case of the pilot fell asleep and you just had to learn to fly because you were up there and he was asleep? Or what was your motivation for that? There's a story in there, John. I want to hear it. 1127. Phone it through. Get stuck in. 0800 80 10 80.
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0: 927 John, how are you? Welcome.
10: Good, James. How are you?
0: Yeah, very good.
10: I'm John from Zimbabwe.
0: Oh, Zimbabwe. Yeah. Nice. How long have you not been in Zimbabwe for? Were you there during Mugabe's madness?
10: Yeah, yes, I was there. Oh, I was born and bred up during his time.
0: Gee, that's an adventure.
10: Yeah, that was an adventure.
0: Yeah.
10: But look, I got interested listening to you talking about the Victoria Falls because I took my family to Victoria Falls in 2011. Mm-hmm. So my kids wanted to do bungee jumping. And me, as a safety person, I'm a safety manager. I looked at that rope and I saw that it was flared. And then I asked the guys, I told my kids, no one is doing bungee jumping today. I asked the guys to say, have you ever had an accident here? And they said, no, sir, we have never had an accident. If we have an accident here, you will hear it from all over the world.
0: Mm.
10: My children, I denied them an opportunity. And true to that guy's words, 3 weeks later, that rope snapped.
0: Oh.
10: So if you Google Victoria Falls bungee jumping accidents,
0: no.
10: You will see.

0: frightening. And of course, we've got an election coming. Most MPs are terrifying. And then you've got MMP. It's like doing a safari without going to Africa. That's how frightening it can be. Nice to chat to you. What a great yarn. Gee, that was amazing.
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6: John Hutchinson.
7: Hey, John, I see Hutchies has just cracked 1,000 Google reviews.
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7: 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Now, that is not easy to achieve,
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7: John.
6: It's something the whole team is super proud of.
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7: 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So, here's to the next 1,000, eh?
6: From all of us at Team Hutchinson Ford, thank you. 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
7: 4.8-star rating. Hoo-wee!
8: Mike Hosking, Jamie Mackay, Heather Duplessis-Allen, Tim Beveridge. All the names you can trust. 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
9: It's 7 o'clock. Good evening, I'm Joe Gilfillan. The Drug Foundation is urging extreme caution around GHB after a spate of drug overdoses in Wellington yesterday. Police attended five suspected overdoses in Miramar, Brooklyn, Johnsonville and Upper Hutt. One person died, four people were taken to hospital. The Drug Foundation's Sarah Helm says GHB, also known as G and fantasy and liquid ecstasy, is potent, so it's relatively easy to overdose, and it's especially dangerous when taken with another depressant like alcohol. Australian officials are remaining positive after another suspected case of H5 bird flu was found in the country. The ABC reports it's the fifth case being investigated after two migratory birds found in Western Australia and South Australia tested positive to the highly contagious virus. Agriculture Minister Jackie Jarvis says a member of the public reported five giant petrels at Roses Beach in West Australia. One bird returned a positive test, but the other four did not. Health experts are warning of a common household item which could be poisoning young children. A paper in the New Zealand Medical Journal says reed diffusers, a variety of air freshener, contain solvents and essential oils that may affect the liver, kidneys and central nervous system if swallowed. Even small amounts may be enough to cause symptoms, Joey Dwyer reports.
10: In 2019, there were 94 calls to the National Poison Centre about reed diffuser oils, most of them involving children under 2 years old. While only 20% were told to seek medical attention, researchers say more caution is needed, as many diffusers are sold with little to no warning labels.
9: New Zealand's conservation attitude to deer is shifting. A new bill will mean that hunters will be able to manage high-value deer herd populations in national parks instead of the current eradication policy. The Game Animal Council says hunters have been successful in keeping populations low where they've been allowed to. CEO Karina Jordan says there will be two specific herds which will be eligible under the new system.
11: There's two that are being considered, the Wapiti herd that I've been talking about and also the Central North Island Seeker herd.
9: Environment Southland is urging people to be on the lookout for the pest plant Old Man's Beard, recently discovered near Invercargill. The vine can grow up to 20 metres high with fluffy beard-like seed heads. If left uncontrolled, Old Man's Beard can smother and collapse trees. More disruption for southern ski fields as the South Island experiences

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1: Lots of great stories tonight. It's one of those nights that we're just going to go off on tangents. I can feel it deep in my waters. Yeah, what about blowing up an old tube and floating down a river? That was always good fun as well. Here's the Stone Temple Pilots from 94.

0: News Talk ZB, this is In My Day, the Stone Temple Pilots. Interstate love song from 1994 with that amazing voice of Scott Weiland. He was born in 67. He didn't have a long life. He died at the age of, he was 48. And he died 11 years ago. I can still remember when that news came out. What a great voice. What a great song. More great music to come from the 70s, 80s and 90s. And your stories about adventure tourism or things that you felt like were quite adventurous. And by the way, it might be that you actually had an adventure tourism company, whether that was driving people to the events or back again. I'd love to hear some of those stories about just how excited people were to have survived some of the things they did. Where did you work? What did you do? People have driven overland trucks through Africa or India or South America, buses or trucks. If you have done an overland trip, I'd like to hear about those stories too. I've got some rip-snorting stories which I can tell you about my 4 months in Africa with Kamuka, which no longer exists. It was an overland company run by New Zealanders out of London. They did a great job. 17 past 7, 0800 80 1080. Let's go. 9292 on the text.
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0: I know what you're saying about smelly old goats too. Like a nice young goat is very good eating. It's one of the most eaten meats in the world. It's beautiful, but you can smell them in the bush. You go, oh no, there's a goat somewhere around here. It's a very distinctive smell. It's a bit like a woman in a department store with too much perfume on. It's almost as bad as that. Well, it's actually nothing like that, but well, you know, it's kind of similar, quite off-putting. You want to hold your breath, don't you? You'd never get in a lift with a woman in a department store like that, or a goat, for that matter. Thank you, Robin. Good to hear from you. 29 past 7, 0800 80 1080. I don't know why I was thinking sheep, not goat, because you did say goat. I think it's because of a story that I was traumatised by Rastus. Rastus, the rabid ram. We were staying on my uncle's deer farm years ago. Uncle Vince and Auntie Colleen always spun wool. And she had this fleet of sheep with all these different colours. A very interesting looking sheep. And Rastus saw me come and he said, I'll have you. And he really, like full noise, bowled me. And it's quite a solid thing, isn't it? Not me, his head, very solid. Well, there's been some terrible tragedies in that regard. Sometimes you think it's a bit funny. But, yeah, we've had tragedies in that regard with people losing their lives to very angry sheep. What makes them so angry? Wow. They've got quite a cruisy life when you think about it. Until they become dinner, 7:30.
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0: 8:28. Welcome to you, Tim.
8: Hey, how you going?
0: Yeah, good, Tim.
8: I just switched on the radio and heard you talking about surfing, and like, yeah, I know a bit about surfing. I love surfing. Been doing it my whole life. What do you want to know?
0: Oh, well, nothing in particular other than, you know, we're talking about adventure tourism and adventure sports might come into that. Have you been in a situation when you're surfing where you've kind of wondered whether you'll make it back to the surface?
8: Oh, I've been, plenty of times, you know, been in situations where, your fear.
0: Mm.
8: Yeah, especially as you're learning and, you know, building your confidence. And, you know, you should never actually go out in the ocean without a little bit of fear, you know, because that's respect. You
0: I guess that's true.
8: You know?
0: Yeah, that's true.
8: It's going to come bite you, you know, and, yeah, so.
0: What about a big barrel or a big wave that you've gone into thinking, I shouldn't be in here, this is way too big?
8: Yeah, well, it's decisions in life. I had a friend recently, it had a really bad accident, actually, you know. It did exactly that. Got in a big barrel, and it didn't work out good, and smashed his shoulder up.
0: Yeah.
8: But yeah, and I've had my knocks and bruises as well with that. But yeah, we still choose to carry on and take on the challenge, I guess.
0: Yeah. And what about overseas? I know we've got great surf beaches in New Zealand, and often it's not that they're overlooked, but people often jump on a plane and go to some well-known surfy place and get into it. Have you surfed much overseas?
8: Yeah, yes, I have a little bit Indonesia, a little bit Australia, a little bit of Europe.
0: Gee.
8: But predominantly New Zealand is the place I've surfed in.
0: Yeah, well, nice to hear from you, Tim. I think there's a lot to be said for you. Sound quite casual about it all, but I'm sure you have been in positions where and your mate with the shoulder, for example. You think about waves, don't you? You don't really know the force of water until you're in a big wave. And one of the things, I'm not a surfer, I'm not going to proclaim to be one, but I've done that thing where you stand up, celebrate, and fall off again. It's not really surfing, it's standing and falling. And that feeling of a wave pushing you along is amazing. When I say wave, you know, not that big. But thanks, Tim. I'm sure you'll go on to, you've got to keep doing it. You've got to, see, my brother said to me, you're basically so useless that you're starting from scratch. He didn't say that, he was being very polite. But every time I go out, it's like I'm starting from scratch again. So maybe I'm better off getting a boogie board or just sitting on the beach and falling asleep. 0800 80 1080 is the number. Hi, Matty.
9: Yeah, how's it, mate?
0: Good.
9: Yeah, I've got a bit of a story there at Takao Bay, sort of up north in Northland, sort of in between Kerikeri and Kaiō.
0: Mm-hmm.
9: And just south of Metairie Bay. I was probably about 10 or 11 at the time, and, you know, pretty new to surfing, and just sort of touching on the power of the waves and things like that is pretty impressive, you know. So we probably walked maybe 3K to the beach. So we lived on a farm that had its own beach, but because there was no one there, we weren't allowed to swim there by ourselves or surf there by ourselves.
0: Mm-hmm.
9: So down to Takao, you know, we used to go to Takao Bay quite a bit. And, yeah, been playing in the surf, you know, most of the day, and probably pretty hungry and pretty tired. And I remember just sort of getting dumped off a wave and sort of hitting the sand and looking up, and, you know, as a kid, you know, you're just probably looking at 6 foot of water above you, and you're just like basically a tumbleweed, you know, and you're struggling for air and you don't know which way's up or down or left or right. And it was a pretty harrowing experience, you know. And I was very lucky because there was other experienced surfers there that managed to drag me out and pull me up onto the sand.
0: Did it put you off at all or for any length of time?
9: Well, it definitely taught me to be a bit more aware and a bit more cautious, but it didn't put it back so much. I mean, at Kerikeri High School, we got taught a lot about the ocean and rips and how to use them and stuff like that. But when you're in that environment, in that situation, it's pretty hard to remember that sort of stuff. You know, it's like that kind of fight or flight situation.
0: Yeah, I can only imagine. But that's the very reason why people in all sorts of rescue-type situations, or the police or army or whatever, ambulance people, they train and they train and they train so that when you're in that situation, it's supposed to kick in second nature. But I can imagine the fear factor would probably override that at times, wouldn't it?
9: Oh, 100%, especially being a young kid, you know. Like, I mean, we're on the coast, but it's still, you know, it's just one of those things where you're that young, you don't really have that kind of experience, you know, in terms of an adult.
0: Yeah. Are you still surfing, Matty?
9: I haven't surfed for years. I'm actually down in Taranaki now, which is quite a surf culture as well. So, you know, I've always sort of grown up around the water.
0: Yeah.
9: But so I certainly still love the water, but I just haven't been on a board for a while.
0: Yep. No, I know exactly what you're talking about, because here's me trying to sound like a surfy again. I'm not. But I do, I've still got the wetsuit. It's in perfect condition because it's not really being used. It's a 4.3. Love a good 4.3. Surfing out at Castle Point, me and my old mate Rob, we're both as useless as each other, but we just go out there and go, you know, just stand up. Woo, look at me, I'm standing. You're falling off. This is in the middle of winter. Once you get that first wash through the wetsuit, you go, ooh, and then it's warm. It was lovely. But no one else was surfing because they weren't really big waves or anything, just a bit of fun. Cheers, Matty. Yeah, the things, diving is another thing that I think, is it good though? Is it? People say it's another world. Yeah, it is another world. It's a world we're not supposed to be in. Well, we don't have gills, but people who dive say, oh no, it's tremendous. And when you're watching people that are, you know, 500,000 meters below sea level, And then they start going into a shipwreck. What are you doing? No.

0: I'm yelling at the TV, no! You know, it doesn't actually help. I just imagine getting caught, getting stuck down there. No, yuck, no. I could never come out of the closet. I've got claustrophobia. So coming out of the closet for me is just never going to happen. 21-28.
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1: 19 to 8. Adventure tourism, things that you've done that have got the adrenaline flowing, but you paid no money necessarily, but you've regarded it as an absolute adventure. I'd like to hear some of those stories as well. And also, if you've worked in adventure tourism, like how have things changed over the past 30 or 40 years? What was popular then? How have things changed? Are you still in the industry? I bet you've got some cracking stories. Welcome, John.
2: Yeah, g'day. This is the John flying at 74.
1: Oh, yeah, good on you, John. What made you want to do that?
2: Well, like most boys, teenager boys, you know, we build model planes or boats. And anyway, I built a model plane of an Oster, and it flew successfully with a small glow plug engine. So anyway, you might recall that at 2021, airlines were shutting down flights because of the lack of patronage because of the COVID.
1: Yeah.
2: So at about that time, a local chap, a Mr. Ian Harvey, and well, I'm in Waitara, but he lives in New Plymouth. He decided to set up a flying school at the New Plymouth Airport. So the last day of January 2022, I went along and to see what it was all about and see if they thought that I was good enough. So they said, oh, okay, you're not bad. So the 1st of February 2022, I started my training. And at that time, I was 72.
1: Mm-hmm.
2: Now, I might add that flying a plane in the air is dead easy. It's the landing that can be difficult. The taking off is easy. You just get up to airspeed and pull the stick back a bit, and you're flying in the air. So I did a total of 2 years and a few months of training, what with the plane being out of service and the instructors not being available and the weather, of course.

0: Please talk to me. It's in my day. Foreigner and Waiting for a Girl Like You from 1981. Back in a flash.
1: Thinking about your next phone? 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Open your One Wallet to see how many phone dollars you have. One phone dollar equals $1 off your next interest-free phone. How wonderful. One New Zealand. Let's get connected.
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7: It's 8 o'clock. Good evening, I'm Joe Gilfillan. A warning, it's easy to overdose on GHB, also known as G, Fantasy and Liquid Ecstasy, after a death related to the drug in Wellington yesterday. Police attended 5 suspected GHB overdoses in Miramar, Brooklyn, Johnsonville and Upper Hutt. 4 other people were taken to hospital. The Drug Foundation Sarah Helm says GHB is often not what it seems.
8: Between January and March, 46% of the G substances that came into our drug checking clinics weren't the substance the person thought they were.
7: A week out from the school holidays, Auckland Airport's handling its busiest international departure day today. Nearly 15,000 travellers are travelling, with top destinations including Australia, China and Fiji. Chief Customer Officer Scott Tasker says people should always plan ahead and arrive early at the airport.
9: For an international flight, at least 2 hours before departure. And if you allow plenty of time, of course, you can get airside and relax, have a coffee.
7: Nutrition experts want an updated picture of what people are eating as the US overhauls its dietary guidelines. The country's attracting criticism for just... The country's attracting criticism for suggesting foods like butter, meat and beef tallow are healthy fats. Catherine Bradbury from Auckland University's School of Population Health says New Zealand should not follow that United States route, but we need better data on what people are consuming.
10: We don't know really what the issues are with what people are eating these days. Our food environment has changed a lot in the past 10 and 15 years, but we haven't had a national nutrition survey for a very long time.
7: A call to the public to donate so people don't miss out on important education in nature. The Mountains to Sea Conservation Trust has had more than half of its government funding cut. The trust provides a range of hands-on education and training programs for schools and communities. Co-director Kim Jones says without the support, they won't be able to continue some services.
11: We really rely on our on-the-ground team to be out there working in the communities alongside these groups, and that's the part that we're really struggling to fund at the moment.
7: A new online tool, Giving Gauge, works out how much money people can afford to contribute to charity based on their age, earnings and savings. Management specialist Bloomsbury Associates say they developed the free site after noticing a gap in the market. Founder Phil Stevenson says most people are not sure how much they can donate.
12: It was quite common for them to feel a little bit anxious about whether they could give to charity, and people actually very often underestimated their capacity.
7: Researchers are asking for people to help count birds around the country over the next 9 days. The annual New Zealand Garden Bird Survey is used by scientists to track bird populations across rural and urban areas. New Zealanders are encouraged to spend an hour in the garden counting what birds are seen and heard before submitting the data online. Bioeconomy Science Institute senior researcher Angela Brandt says The bird counts help them measure the health of our environment.
13: That information is really useful for

0: and the cats used to walk out on the veranda where they could have fallen off the bottom, and there was no room in it at all, and I've got it written down here. You had to travel on packed trains, and the French men, I would have been about 15 then, I think, 14, and the French men used to come and rub up you.
1: Excuse me?
0: Yes, they did.
1: Wow, gee, that's quite the adventure. That wasn't the adventure I saw coming, but wow, there you go.
0: It wasn't the adventure I wanted either, but it was always packed. And when I arrived there, the mother immediately criticised all the clothes that I brought.
1: Yes.
0: Said I shouldn't be wearing them. She couldn't speak English very well. So I really hated it. It was a pokey little hole when I was used to a big farmhouse. The girl, her daughter had come to stay at the farm, as I say, and didn't like the farm, so we were just...
1: So who do you think, in terms of adventures, who had the bigger adventure, the French girl coming to your farm or you going to France?
0: Oh, definitely me.
1: Yeah.
0: They're coming to the farm, all the things that I thought were absolutely deliciously interesting, were just nothing to her. I've got here the French girl... hated the farm, yes. I loved the people beside the Seine. Yes, there were a lot of people, and they were all walking down by the Seine, and they would paint a picture of you.
1: They didn't charge
0: very much. Oh, it was wonderful. It was a really wonderful treat, and I didn't know why, because her parents weren't loaded, but it was because my mother had been a Jew, and they weren't going to tell me that, because in those days you didn't do that. But the last trip home, I got the presents for my dad and mum, and everybody on the trip was seasick.
1: That would be the kind of even people talking about seasickness makes me feel seasick. I don't know. I should probably change the mantra, as people say. I just do not cope with being on a ship. And then people say, oh, you got to go on a cruise. Yeah, I don't know. There's all that, you know, all the different diseases you get, Salmonella Dub and COVID and the flu and that new one that's when you eat rat droppings that are desiccated. Not sure why you would. Maybe it's a French thing. I don't know, you know. But yeah, it's highly critical, wasn't she, Anne? That girl's mother of your lack of fashion. What do they call that? Haute couture. Hecature sounds like something it's a noise you make when you've got COVID, isn't it? It sounds weird. Cheers, Anne. Nice to hear from you. 16 past 8. Not quite the adventure I was looking for. Getting a bit saucy there on the train. Not you, those French people. Honestly, that's a bit much, isn't it? I think I'd rather eat a plate of snails. 17 past 8.
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0: New Zealand on the map. What have you done? What have you done to put yourself on the map? Above water, below water, surfing, diving, paraponting, boogie boarding. Don't go knocking boogie boarding, by the way. People go,
1: boogie boarding, what are you?
0: There are world champs in boogie boarding. Maybe you became a pilot. Perhaps you've been in a plane for a skydive, hang gliding, abseiling and mountaineering. There must be great stories in that regard. Some of that is terrifying, usually weather-based, when people get stuck in an ice cave or something. Oh, no thanks. Not for me. 2529 0800 80 1080 ZBZB the text. 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
4: 23-9, a great couple of tracks actually joined together as they should be played by Split Enz, not too far away from the album Time and Tide. Hi, Sally.
5: Hello, is that Roman?
4: G'day, Sally, it is. Yeah, welcome.
5: Oh, God. I didn't want to go on radio. I
4: oh,
5: just
4: didn't
5: wanted
4: you?
5: To say that oh. We went to see Engelbert Humperdinck.
4: Oh, yeah?
5: In Wellington.
4: How was that?
5: It was absolutely phenomenal.
4: Oh,
5: absolutely
4: well done.
5: Absolutely wonderful. Yeah.
4: Was that tonight?
5: No, that was last night. Wellington had the most horrible day yesterday, and our taxi driver took us up from the Kapiti Coast to Wellington, and it was like being in an aeroplane in a 9-4 Scullery. And it was just amazing. He took us in and we stayed at West Plaza and we couldn't have had better help there. They were just absolutely phenomenal.
4: Did you feel, and going back to sort of like the adventure stuff, when you're at a concert like that and you've loved the performer for years and years, it is quite the adrenaline rush to see them coming out on the stage and engaging with the crowd, isn't it?
5: Oh, my God, he was phenomenal. He's 90, for goodness sake.
6: Good Lord.
5: And he gave a two-hour concert, and it was just, absolutely mind-blowing. Absolutely mind-blowing.
4: Did you hear all the songs that you wanted to hear? Were any left out?
5: Oh, and more.
4: Oh,
5: yeah,
4: God.
5: 10 guitars and all those, yeah.
4: Wow.
5: Absolutely phenomenal. Yeah.
4: Well, that's wonderful.
5: Yeah, I can't thank West Plaza for all the help they gave us.
4: Oh.
5: And also the Michael Fowler Centre, the hostesses there, and our taxi drivers from the Kapiti Coast. But, oh, my God, the concert was to die for. And the West Plaza was absolutely full.
4: Yeah,
5: full
4: I can
5: of
4: imagine.
5: People going to the concert, yeah.
4: I can imagine. What a great thing for, and as you say, being of that age and performing for 2 hours, that's tough enough for anyone at any age, isn't it?
5: Oh, God. I wish you'd been there. It was just, mind-blowing. Absolutely mind-blowing.
4: Well,
5: and he's 90, for goodness sake.
4: That's amazing. Yeah, and I don't want to ask you how old you are, but have you been following his career forever?
5: Oh, not following, but, yeah, I'm in my early 80s.
4: Yes.
5: And, we all knew it, and my girlfriend I went with, we had a boogie in our room before we left.
4: Good.
5: And listened to his songs, and yeah, it was just absolutely wonderful.

0: Sally, that, what a tremendous call. I'm very glad you didn't say you didn't really want to go on the radio, but look at that, you are, and you've done a very good job. Thank you.
1: Yeah, oh, it was wonderful, and I hope all those people that were in West Plaza that we met singing, going down in the elevator, singing, you know, Engelbert songs, it was absolutely phenomenal nights, absolutely, and it was just such terrible, terrible weather.
0: What?
1: But we struck it lucky. We never got drowned.
0: Good.
1: And the people helped us in the West Plaza. Were absolutely amazing, and the people in Michael Fowler.
0: So Sally, that's
1: my hats off to them.
0: Lovely, and it's lovely of you to call. I've forgotten about the whole rock concert thing, pop concert, rock concert. Just a that it is a feeling of connection to somebody that you've followed over the years, and now they come on the stage, and there's a bit of adrenaline there. It's a bit exciting, isn't it? Well done, Sally. Nice. Don't stop going to concerts. It's a great thing to do. And the Michael Fowler Centre, great acoustics. Fat Freddy's Drop have recorded an album there, at least one. Amazing. Yeah, getting up on the stage for anyone is incredibly. It's either terrifying or it's exciting or it's both. Have you ever, there's another adrenaline rush thing to talk about. It's not really adventure tourism. Have you ever been entrusted with presenting to a large group of people and you would rather skydive? For you, public speaking, doesn't matter the size of the group. It doesn't worry me. I'm not bothered by that at all. And that's a bit weird, I guess. I get excited. But for some people, they would rather have their teeth extracted with a toothpick than do that. So feel free to add that into the mix as well. And why did you have to do that? Were you a manager? Were you a guest presenter? I don't know. You tell me. 2429 0800 80 1080. 9292 is the text. Great call, Sally. Thank you.
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0: 16 to 9, 80 years of the Vespa. Which I think, is Vespa, that's Italian, right? Italian for a prayer. Vespas. But the Vespa motorbike, distinctive looking, distinctive sound, and they're still around. If you, next time you're up close with a Vespa and you're going, look at that, it's a scooter. Look at the speedo. They go up to about 120 k's an hour. Incredibly quick, some of them. I'm not very au fait with the different sizes and styles, but they seem to have that classic scooter look about them. Not particularly safe looking, are they? But then, you know, it's a motorbike. What do you expect? 80 years of the Vespa. Did you ever own one? And perhaps you've had some rollicking adventures on a Vespa, you know, overland through China or something similar. 0800 80

0: 1080. Hi there, man. Great show. The first time I heard you on the radio, you were on an adventure in a yellow submarine.
1: Yes.
0: Yeah. Going from Thames in the Coromandel. Going from Thames to the Coromandel. Actually, we launched off Mechanics Bay. It was a radio promotion. And my producer at the time, I thought this is either going to sink or swim, metaphorically. Tom Thexton. Tom was a great producer. And I said to Tom, I'm thinking of doing a show in a submarine. And he said, I'm in. I said, hang on, I haven't said anything. He said, no, I'm in. This sounds great. So I was piloting and broadcasting, and he was kind of doing some of the navigating as well. And in the torpedo tubes, we had T-shirts. And so every time we would approach a beach, we'd be on the radio saying, oh, we're now approaching whatever beach it was. Come down, and we'd be firing these T-shirts from the torpedo tubes onto the beach. It didn't go so well, though, because quite a lot of the beaches there have great big pohutukawa trees, and so people had to climb up the pohutukawa to get their T-shirts, and then we got complaints. Then I got sacked, so it wasn't the best outcome. The text goes on. My gosh, I was taken then. I listened all day. I'm not surprised. It's not every day you get to broadcast from a submarine, Cheryl. I lived on a farm, so many wonderful and wild things, done so much wrong, but couldn't do anything in my father's eyes that was wrong. That's nice. There's a crane way up in the hills in Waitakere with pine trees all around it. Dad used to buy it and pull the bulldozer out of the quicksand. I drove it in there. Still couldn't do anything wrong. Oh, well, there's a good story in there. I can't believe you brought up the submarine story. That's amazing. I'd never piloted one before. We kept getting plastic bags and things across the windscreen. It wasn't ideal. Remember, the Vespa is a wasp. That is what the name means. Is that what? Hang on. Vespa in Italian. Let me just check that. Vespa. Meaning. Stand by. Oh, you're right. Vespa translates from both Italian and Latin to wasp. It's the most famous brand of Italian motor scooter. It was created by Piaggio. The name was chosen in 1946 when Ericano Piaggio saw the prototype and exclaimed, Sembra una Vespa, which means it looks like a wasp. It doesn't look like a wasp. What was he talking about? He probably had far too many red wines at lunchtime because, no, he's got that wrong. I thought Vespas were prayers. Well, that's just the inner Catholic coming out, I guess. It's the Italian word for wasp. There we go. They do sound a little bit wasp-like, I guess, but it doesn't look like a wasp. 0800 80 1080 9292 on the text. What adventures have you had, either on a Vespa or not? Perhaps your biggest adventure was running away from a wasp or a whole fleet of them. Nothing worse than aggravated wasps. 12 to 9.
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8: 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Nah, of course you don't, me neither.
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0: 10 to 9, so be careful if you're saying I'm going to go and do my Vespers before I go to bed. I mean, it sounds the same, but apparently it's not. Is it? Is it Judy? Is it not the same, is it?
9: Yes.
0: No.
9: No. No. No. Yeah, it's Judy here. And yes. Look, just a quick little call. Mm. Vespa, the motorbike, is PA, and Vespers, the prayers that you say before you go to bed, is ERS.
0: Gotcha. Oh, there we go. So it's all. It sounds the same. Yep. That's the English language for you. Well, it's actually not. It's Italian. So there you go.
9: Yeah.
0: It's confusing.
9: Yeah. Okay.
0: How many Vespers do you say before bed?
9: Are you talking to me?
0: Yes.
9: Well, I don't count them, actually. Oh. I just say them all.
0: Oh, do you? Yeah. All of them? All of them, like Hail Marys, yeah. Our Fathers, Glory Bees. Good Lord, you'd be there all night.
9: I know, I am often.
0: Oh, lovely,
9: okay,
0: Judy. Thank you.
9: Okay, bye.
0: Yeah, you're a good sort, Judy. Thank you. That's tremendous. I'll pray for you. I'll pray for you in Italian. That's my best Italian. I thought that was quite good, actually. All you have to do is, like, throw your hands around and go, the Vespa! Like that. Works every time. People often get confused. And they go, look at that bloke, he's quite confused. Or is he just confusing? I don't really know. There's an album called Time and Tide. It's by Split Enz. And this is the song that precedes the real hit of 6 months in a leaky boat. And if you were lucky enough to be like me at the Split Enz concert recently, they did this. Eddie Rayner all over the keyboards, hands everywhere, like an Italian making a pizza. Anyway, this is a musical interlude to make you feel all at sea. Praying your Vespers. Get stuck in with your adventure tourism stories, 0800 80 1080. 9292 on the text. Crank this up though.
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0: Newstalk ZB. Split ends and 6 months in a leaky boat from 1982. It was a real treat at the concert because he got the whole crowd. Tim got the whole crowd doing the... Oh, it was great. It was awesome. It was a sea of grey hair, but it was awesome. In fact, that's not true. There were actually very young people there as well who were getting a big kick out of it all too. It's a tremendous album. If you have not listened to Time and Tide in a long time or ever, I'd recommend get stuck into it. Tell them Roman sent you, 50% off. 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

News Talk ZB, Collective Soul and the World I Know from 1995. I finally worked out why there was a bit of an interruption there. I do apologise about that. One of our producers, he'll remain nameless, but Mark walked through and he kicked the wire out the back of the turntable once again. So it's a quick fix, but anyway, so adventures, that's always an adventure when things go wrong. What sort of adventures have you had? And it might be the adventure of a lifetime was simply getting up and presenting in a big auditorium or at your work. It's even worse when you know the people because you think they're judging you, right? 80 years of the Vespa. The adventures you've had through life, AJ Hackett and the bungee jump, it became global and big news when he was arrested.

0: arrested. I think him and the team would have been arrested. The 26th of June 1987, leaping off the Eiffel Tower. Ha! Televised round the world, made the papers. Let's hear about yours. 0800 80 10 80, 25 past 9.
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0: 27 past 9, Kenny Rogers not too far away. Hi there, Clarence.
7: Good evening. Yeah, it's lovely. Roman, I missed most of the conversation on the Vespa and the AJ Hackett and all that, but I have kept up with that. Because mm-hmm. I've been outside, we've got a clear night, and the moon is very high with... it's very close to Antares, the bright red superstar of Antares of Scorpio. Mm. And overnight, it's about 1.5 degrees from it. Overnight, it will cross very, very close to Antares. Very pretty thing to watch if anybody's interested.
0: Is it a waxing or a waning gibbous at the moment?
7: It's waxing to full. It'll be full on the 30th. Ooh. And it'll also be in an eclipse.
0: Oh!
7: So there's quite a lot of excitement in the astronomical community. Yes.
0: So what date will the eclipse be?
7: 30th.
0: Oh, you did say 30th. Okay, all right, nice. And when you say you're in clear skies, you're clearly not in Auckland City because you can't see, it's so polluted with light, isn't it?
7: We make a distinction. It's a clear sky because there's no cloud. It's not a dark sky site.
0: Ah, yes, gotcha.
7: I'm under the light dome of the city, but the major stars in the north, the only bright star you can see there now is Arcturus of Bootes, and that's a supergiant red star too, like Antares, very similar.
0: Just going back a step or two, because a few weeks ago I was amazed at just how clearly I could see two planets by the moon in the west, the sun had gone down. What were they again?
7: Jupiter and Venus.
0: Oh, so beautiful.
7: The brightest one is Venus, and it crossed from under Jupiter from the left to the right and up, and now they're very well separated. Jupiter's hardly moved at all. It takes 12 years to go around the sun, but Venus is inside our orbit, so it's just over there, and that's why it looks so bright, apart from the fact that it's got a very thick atmosphere which reflects sunlight very well.
0: It was, and I love your discussions on this, Clarence, because I've been looking up at the sky for 57 years and I don't know most of the stuff I'm looking at, and yet ancient civilizations did. It is so underrated, isn't it?
7: It is. It's astonishing that the Saros, S-A-R-O,

0: from where we lived in Titirangi and out to Cornwallis Beach, and would be one of us would be taken first to the beach, to that beach, and then the next one would be picked up and. Yeah, it was quite funny.
1: How did that work, though? So a parent was leaving. So a parent was leaving one child at the beach and then going home and picking up the next one?
0: Yeah.
1: Hey?
0: So game tabloids, yeah.
1: So, hang on. So you were at the beach on your own?
0: Oh, no, oh. No. One that was, you know, friends of the women.
1: Oh, yeah.
0: Or a friend or something. I can't. Except remember, and it was when, you know, we had that, we went to Cornwallis.
1: Yes.
0: And it was when we were allowed to have fires on the beach. And
1: oh, those were the days.
0: Oh, that was a great day there, eh? It was, yeah, and I just laughed about that.
1: Well, it's interesting because these days you light a fire at the beach, you're likely to be tasered, arrested, and then fined, and then tasered again. It's, you can't even be responsible, can you? But I'm being responsible. Nope. Mind you, I guess the weather's got a whole lot drier. And it only takes one little, you know, one little puff of wind mixing most of your fires in the tundra, and then it's in the forest. Cracking story there, Simon. Yeah, I like Cornwallis. It's lovely out there. That wharf, I've always wanted to jump off that wharf. Isn't it incredible what you did as children? You jump off a thingy, a wharf or a tree or a bluff into a river, and you go, oh, yeah. Did it last year. Off you go again next summer, not even thinking about what was down there. My eldest daughter has no fear of heights, and that her lack of fear terrifies me. She was the one at senior college on high ropes courses who was sent up by the teachers to bring down the boys her age who would be just crying. Complete meltdown, even though they're harnessed, standing on the top of a telephone pole, breaking down. She'd go up there and bring them down. So we'd be at the river. Walls Furry, Wahine Gorge, and I'd climb up to what I thought was really high, probably at 3 metres, nothing much, jumping. She'd still be climbing up. Up she'd go, up, up, up, up. And I'd be going, maybe you shouldn't. And then she'd jump. She loved it. 23 210 0800 80 1080. The things that get the adrenaline flowing. And it could be public speaking. Some people would rather not, they'd rather do anything else than get up and speak in public. If that for you has been your adventure of a lifetime with adrenaline coursing through your veins at high speed, let me know. But the bungee jumping, we've had a few people talk about bungee jumping and where they've done it. I'd like to hear your story in that regard to in all forms of adventure tourism, whether it's being in a jet boat, or as a caller mentioned before, being in a cable car somewhere overseas and you're going, blimey, this does not look safe. And you just have to convince yourself that there are thousands of tourists who've done it before you. Hopefully they still oil and grease the cables. 22 to 10.
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9: 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Be social. 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Or don't.

0: I was listening to the airport, and I was, scanning the horizon. It's called visual flight rules.
1: Yes, I don't need a lesson on how to fly, Graham. It's more about how you felt as a 7 year old. Roger, Delta, Hotel Zulu, Foxtrot, Foxtrot, Charlie, Tango, Tango. I love all that talk. Makes you feel like I'm in an aeroplane already. Well, Roger, that Tango, Tango, Foxtrot, Zulu, taxiing onto. You know when pilots are telling you stuff and you have no idea what they're saying? Morning, folks. Captain Phillips here on Flight 737. We're meeting out, departing Auckland soon, heading for Wellington. We'll be flying at about 33,000 feet. The cassava crisps will be with you soon. And would you like tea or coffee? I never know what they're saying. Why do they tell you how high you're flying? Who cares? No one's going to check it. No one's going to say, that can't be right. Who's going to check? I don't know why they tell you half of that stuff. And half the time you can't even hear them. 14 to 10.
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11: Perspective. So the Police Commissioner Richard Chambers under investigation over allegations of inappropriate conduct. Michael Morrow, the Herald Senior Investigative Reporter.
12: Commissioner Brian Roche does not consider that it is required at this time that he be stood down.
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1: 12 to 10 from one Graham to another Graham. Hi there, Graham.
15: Oh, greetings.
1: Greetings to you.
15: Yes. I just heard some, I think I heard you mention about the eclipse.
1: Mm.
15: Yep, right. I heard the other night on ZB that the best place to be is Dunedin, because it's a blood moon eclipse, and the best Dunedin's supposed to be the best place because they'll virtually see the complete eclipse from Dunedin.
1: Nice.
15: So if everybody wants to go to Dunedin, it's a good trip for you.
1: Exactly. Whereabouts? Yeah. Where are you, Graham?
15: I'm in Whangarei.
1: Oh, okay. Okay. Yeah, I think the skies up there should be pretty inky black too, away from the town.
15: Oh, we won't see it as much. They reckon Dunedin's the best place. So that's,
1: yeah.
15: All I can tell you.
1: No, it's very helpful. Thank you. Graham, when was the last time you were in Dunedin?
15: Oh, some years ago now, I'm afraid.
1: Yeah.
15: Oh, 40 or 50 years ago.
1: Gee, that's quite the spell, isn't it? Yeah.
15: It is, yeah.
1: What about jumping on a plane? What about being outrageous and just going and booking a flight and going?
15: No, I'm going to stay in Whangarei where I am.
1: Okay. Oh, good on you, Graham. When was the last time, apart from maybe opening a bill, but when was the last time you had adrenaline coursing through your veins like a real moment, an adventure of some sort?
15: No, I'm afraid I couldn't tell you.

0: News Talk ZB, Kenny Rogers and Reuben James. More great music coming your way between now and 12 on 0800 80 1080. Well, that's not where the music's coming from. That's where your stories are coming from. I'll play the music. You tell the stories, or you can text them through on 9292. Remember, we hired Vespas in Rome, 20 years old, 17 years old. My husband and I had a 12-year-old twin each in our scooters. What does that mean? What have you written there? You can't have had a 12-year-old if you were 20 and 17. Is it a 12-year-old motorbike? I don't know. A great way to see the city, but an absolute adrenaline rush. What was the adrenaline rush, seeing the city or knowing you had a 12-year-old? Probably both, actually. That's terrifying. Hi there, man. Do tell me more about the car crash. Oh, no. There's nothing more to tell you, really. Just horrific. And dealt with horrifically as well. 0800 80 1080 if you'd like to tell your adventure story, 9292 to text.
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0: of the Vespa into New Zealand. Why would you need to keep that secret? Unless he was also a cocaine dealer. He has a warehouse with a dedicated floor filled with old Vespas. And other cool stuff too. Would be cool if TVNZ did some kind of a show with collectors around New Zealand and the history behind it. Cheers, says Shane. Shane, I'd be the host of that. I'd love to do that. Write to TVNZ and tell them that you and I had this great idea, mainly you, but kind of me now too, because I'm stealing it. What a great concept for a show. Oh, no wonder you want to keep his name quiet. His name is... Okay. For my eyes only. A warehouse with a floor dedicated, filled with old Vespas. Oh, where? Gee, the collections that some people have. Kia ora, Roman. Absolutely loving your show tonight, mate. I'm sitting outside in Clevedon listening to your show. Great show. And loved hearing Split Ends and the Stone Temple Pilots. I heard you mention Willem Landman a couple of weeks back. I started at Park Davis with Heidi back in 1999. I was with Pfizer until about 2013, probably just before you joined. Would love to meet you at some point. Absolutely love your shows. You do an amazing job. Moriora? Okay. No, look, that G, yeah. I did mention Willem Landman, one of the world's best cooks. Boy, can that man cook. And he does a busy day at the hospital. He's an A&E consultant. And he comes home and he does all the cooking. Mind you, Heidi does all the baking. And I usually eat all of that. She's a very good baker. They are two of the nicest people I've ever had in my life. Good people. Heidi and Willem. Tragic about their Labrador. Their Labrador's got no hearing anymore. You could stand there saying, I've got a block of cheese, and she won't even flinch. She doesn't hear you. But if you have a block of cheese, she'll certainly hear you. 17 past 10, 0800 80 1080, 9292 to text.
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10: Fearless. 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Informed. It's the Mike Hosking Breakfast.
11: So Winston Peters late. I mean, has he just gone and flipped? So he was against it because there were too many Indians, now there aren't enough Indians. Is he playing games with you, Todd?
12: Well, that's what it feels like. I mean, all of this is well rehearsed and it's in the public and we've talked it through before I went to India for the signing. I get that New Zealand First is opposed to a lot of trade deals.

Jenny, what do you mean? I've just read that one out. Where are the other ones? Jenny, it's not the Jenny Show. But I've just read that one out, so I'm doing my best. It's not a KPI, make sure you read all the texts. It's kind of like a KPI to make sure you take all the calls, and I'm happy for you to... I feel terrible now, like you've... I'll give you money back if you like. Well, I won't, but I feel like I should. Let's go back to 1989 with Herbs.

News Talk ZB. It's In My Day in Herb's Homegrown from 1989. More music between now and 12. Hopefully, between now and then we'll squeeze in tracks from Michael Jackson, Al Stewart, Mazzy Stars there, the Bee Gees, Neil Young perhaps. And more of your stories too. Lots and lots of texts. Now, if you are like Jenny and you're thinking, well, he's not reading my texts. I actually am reading Jenny's angry texts, but I can't find her good ones.

get through them, Jenny. It's got to be down there somewhere. The best thing to do is to pick up the phone and call 0800 80 1080 and turn the text into a story, which you can tell me yourself. Roman, AJ Hackett, he bungeed off the Auckland Harbour Bridge first. Ah, was that made public or was that something he did and then it was covered later on? Howdy, Roman, that's real music, says Sonia. Hi, Roman. On our OE in 1976, we were in our car in Kruger Park, South Africa. Baboons sat around our car. We threw some cheese out that was off and one ate it and it reacted out his back end. Good Lord. Jumped on the front, put our window wipers on, and what he did was so smeared, couldn't see what we were doing. The stench was unbelievable. And we had to exit with smudgy windows and massively smudged faces. Not good. Couldn't get our car out. And then your text just stops abruptly. It's a pretty horrific story, though. Hi there, man. What can really help with vertigo is taking vitamin D3 and K. It strengthens the gel that keep the crystals in place in the cochlea. Since I started it 6 months ago, no episode of vertigo, touch wood, says Sherry. I haven't heard that one. I wonder if there's any actual science behind that. Mind you, if it works for you, it works, right? Remember, my partner was jump master at the Mokai Bungee, a stunning sight, sadly no longer operating. Is that on the West Coast? Where is that? G'day, Roman. Loving your program many years ago when I was a young thing and engaged to a top dressing pilot. Ah, this is you, Jenny. I let him take me on a simulated top dressing run and was horribly sick afterwards. He became an airline pilot some years later and became much more dignified. I also have done aerobatics in Harvard with another pilot, which I loved. Cheers, says Jenny. There you are, Jenny. I found it. I'm not giving you money back now. Roman, spin that disco ball, sweep the floor with those flares, says a texter. I think that was, when did that come in? Oh, yeah. That would have been in relation to the track by Earth, Wind and Fire, Shining Star. I think that's the only real disco kind of sounding song I've played. And another text says in capitals, yeah, Earth, Wind and Fire, groovy. Yeah, it really was, wasn't it? Hi, Roman, you're so funny and I enjoy your sense of humour. You have just mentioned the Jehovah's Witnesses and reminded me of a joke. What's the difference between a larder and a Jehovah's Witness? You can close the door on a Jehovah's Witness. Have a good evening, says Lorraine. Apologies to Jehovah's Witnesses. Hi, Roman, I don't recommend eating hash cookies and doing the Kazakami, which is that thing that travels with the circus that goes around and around and upside down. Oh, no. It was insane. We watched it after we got off, and some little kid vomited and covered everyone on the ride. Oh, no, see, no. No, just the thought of something spinning around. I just can't do it. You know those things at the park? That narrows it down, doesn't it? You know those things at the park, you sit on either side and there's like a wheel in the middle and you grab it and you turn it and you're doing very tight little circles? I can't do those. That's how, that tells you everything, doesn't it, really? Well, it doesn't tell you everything, but I cannot do any of those adventure fairground type rides. Hi, Roman. Earlier on, you mentioned the Wahine Gorge. It's Wahine, not Wahine. Great fun, says Jean. I said Wahine Gorge. I'm not sure what you heard me say. Or maybe I slipped over and said it wrong. Yeah, if you're ever in that part of the world and you want to go and, oh, there's a swing bridge there. You don't even have to do anything. You just cross the swing bridge. It is the highest swing bridge that I know of in New Zealand. Single lane, just you and your feet. And your tens of metres, I don't know, would it be 30, 40, 50 metres? I don't know how high it is, above the Wahine Gorge. The views are incredible. And there's a zigzaggy track you can take down to the river. It's well worth having a picnic on a good day. Take your togs too. The water's

0: always frigid, but on a hot day, it's beautiful. Roman, it is Brendan here. I would not go on anything that is that high, but did get stuck on a Ferris wheel at the top. Oh, no. It had broken down, so I'm afraid of heights, says Brendan. I'm not surprised. I went on that giant Ferris wheel at the Place de la Concorde in Paris. I was over there with Ivars Berzens and Amanda Evans filming for TV2. And late at night, we went up there, and I did not like that either. The wind was kind of shoving it around, and it turned so slowly, which is weird. It's not like you're spinning madly, but I just felt weird. Ah, another wicket. Very nice. One of the sports guys just came and made faces at me through the studio window. That's good. 5 wickets down, 234 for 5. England now trail by 204 runs. Things are turning in our favour big time. Right, I've just motored through some texts there. Hopefully I'll get through some more as well. But yeah, feel free to call. It's a great time to call. 0800 80 1080 9292 on the text. The Vespa's 80th birthday. What's your Vespa connection? Not prayers. The other Vespa, the Wasp, the lovely scooter. 80 years old. And also we're talking adventure tourism and things that just make your adrenaline flow. The things that have really got you quite scared, but in a fun way, hopefully. Hopefully you've lived to be able to call the free phone number, 0800 80 1080 23211.
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0: 21 to 11, 0800 80 1080 is the best number to call. England now down by 5 wickets, 235 for 5. Things going very nicely in the session this morning. Well, you know, yesterday morning their time. Welcome to you, Dave.
10: Yeah, howdy, Roman. I got a couple for you. Back when we had the farm in Lawrence and the 70s and 80s, if we kept it, I would have been fifth generation. But the fertiliser of aeroplane pilots back in the days, the planes only held the pilot, and for the loader operator to go home, he had to ride in the hopper.
0: Oh. And?
10: And one thing the pilots used to do, for a new guy, halfway home, he'd open the hopper door.
0: Oh, no.
10: But they were sitting in there on a big metal grate anyway.
0: Oh, I see. And that grate, yep. I've seen those grates. Is that to filter out the lumps? Is that what that does?
10: Yeah.

0: way.
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6: 246 for 5 in the cricket. O'Rourke bowling at the moment. He's gone for 43, but he's taken 2 wickets. So Stokes finally off the mark. He's faced 8 balls. He's got 1 run. And Brook on 18 off 22. 0800 80 1080 if you'd like to join in. Hi, Sherry.
7: Oh, hi, Roman. I thought I'd better just ring in. I texted you about the vitamin D and K for vertigo.
6: Yes.
7: And I thought I'd just better let you know that there are some clinical studies published in the American Academy of Neurology that, and they discovered that taking vitamin D and calcium twice a day can lower the reoccurrence of the vertigo. And if the vitamin K is taken, it supports the process by ensuring that calcium is properly utilised.
6: That's great.
7: And so there is some real evidence. I thought I'd better let you know, in case your listeners are wondering if it was some crackpot theory, but
6: yes,
7: there is real evidence to suggest it works.
6: So, yeah, I'm pleased you and you referenced that. Quite, people can go and find that for themselves, because I take a range of vitamins and I don't really know if they work or not, but it's nice to know there's some evidence for that, for vertigo. That's great.
7: There is, and another thing I can just sort of mention that I believe helps is that everyone needs to challenge their vestibular system, which means if you're walking a lot, that helps, because the first thing your feet get in touch with is the ground, and that tells your brain and your inner ear this is balance time, and it starts, you know, adjusting the inner ear to suit that. So challenging the vestibular system every day, not sitting around in a chair, just try and walk if you can. The best way to get your balance back on track.
6: Yeah, it's a great.
7: So I just thought I'd just pop that in.
6: No, it's a great piece of advice.
7: I asked Mikey to send you some stuff when he comes on, so he's a friend. So he'll give you some more evidence around that.
6: Hey, are you the baking person?
7: No, I'm not the baking, no. Oh. I do bake, but not the baking.
6: No, it's just that Mikey's out there in the newsroom preparing, and he said there's a lovely thing of like a rhubarb-y dessert-y thing that someone's made me, and I said, oh, my Lord, this is too much.
7: Oh, my goodness, you're spoiled tonight,
6: Yeah, no, absolutely. Oh, thank you, Sherry. That's really nice of you to call, and nice of you to keep people informed about the vitamins to fight vertigo. Hideous thing. No one wants vertigo. No one wants it. No one understands until they, you think you understand vertigo and you go, it sounds pretty bad. And then you get it and you go, oh my God, this is hell. And what Sherry was saying about walking is true, but as soon as you stand up, I just stood up and I didn't fall over. So my brain goes, oh, you're standing up. Actually, my brain knew I was going to stand up before my brain knew I was going to stand up. My brain knows what I'm about to do. Anyway. So your head's about 7 kilos. So you think about it. Every little thing you're doing, your body is checking and making adjustments the whole time. It's incredible, isn't it? Probably a bit much, but I find the whole act of balancing a very unusual shape thing. The body and being able to jump, move forward, counter for wind, walking up hills. Oh, it's a work of art, the body. Well, some people's aren't. Some people's bodies are just weird. But you know what I'm getting at. Generally speaking, you don't really want to think about too many people with no clothes on. You'd never go near your breakfast again. 10 to 11.
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5: 8-11 in the cricket, 253-45. Hi, Roman. You didn't get an apology from the car dealership, but did you get some sort of payout for your injuries? Cheers, says Patrick. No, it wasn't even a payout that I was looking for. That's all covered. All the healthcare is covered by us as taxpayers. But it was the incredibly arrogant approach of the Audi dealership to not only not do anything, but confirm that they weren't going to do anything. It was just the weirdest situation. Thanks, Patrick. 7-11, adventures, whether it's in cars, under the water, jumping out of aeroplanes, or just getting up to present in a situation that you're very uncomfortable with. That could be an adventure enough for you. Hi there, Jeff.
6: Hi there, Roman. Vespas and helicopters.
5: Oh, yeah, nice.
6: I used to have a Vespa. They were a brilliant machine. I used to sell them too. They came out as a 125cc, and they eventually brought out a 150cc as well.
5: Mm.
6: But they were a great scooter. The only real problem was the small wheels made them very treacherous in the shingle, as I found out. But they're a great machine. A direct drive, there's no chain or anything to muck around with if you had to change it.
5: Oh, is that right?
6: Wheel, I think.
5: Yeah. No chain, yeah. Okay.
6: No, they were good. The great machine. Lambretta was their opposition back then.
5: Yes, because the cafe I mentioned in Nelson, I used to go to Cafe Lambretta all the time, and I used to look at these bikes thinking, if I didn't see the name Lambretta, I would think it was a Vespa.
6: Yeah. Okay. Yeah, they're very similar. Yeah, as far as helicopters concerned, I used to go to work on one many moons ago when they were meat hunting. I was one of the very first to go with the helicopters with Graham Stewart when they first got going.
5: Good Lord.
6: Down the Haast. We would get flown in and we would ground shoot. They went shooting from choppers originally. They'd just drop us off and we'd ground shoot, and then they'd fly in and pick the carcasses up and that. Mm. Those deer hunts back then. It was called the world's last great hunt.
5: Yeah.
6: There were that many deer that was shot way back then.
5: And I know the numbers you're talking about because I've read all those books by Rex Forrester, books like The Chopper Boys, but the numbers now, apparently the numbers now are just mental.
6: Yes, but there's, I'm on the coast and there's quite a few cars getting in trouble with them occasionally there. But I also, in was with Bill.

0: Black, who was the late Bill Black from Tiana. He had a Jet Ranger, and I was with him one time over Lake Tiani when he did aerobatics, so that was quite spectacular, no. I can tell you.
1: What was he doing? Because you can do a loop-the-loop in a helicopter, can't you?
0: He'd go tearing into a huge cliff, and he knew the updrafts, and you think you're going to praying, and next minute, zoom, you go straight up like a lift. It was certainly quite exciting. But
1: did you ever? So after the ground shooting, did you become a shooter from a helicopter?
0: No, I didn't. No. There was a lot of people. A lot died with that. There was between the in the 20-year period, there was between 60 and 70 hunters killed with helicopter prings between the two islands. The attrition rate was pretty high.
1: Yeah.
0: Some of the reasons that the helicopters crashed was unreal, you know. Net got caught in the rotor, or deer stood on the skid or something or other. And, of course, the pilots, they absolutely flew those choppers to the absolute limit. They couldn't take off in cases. They'd drag them over a cliff. The amount of deer they had on, they'd drag them over a cliff, and as they got over the cliff and pulled down, that's when they got their lift to carry on flying. It was pretty dangerous stuff.
1: Some of those books I've read, like Rex Forrester's book, some of the books I've read, they used to strip out, before helicopters, when they were doing meat recovery, they'd strip out all the struts inside an aeroplane right down through the tail and fill it with venison, and some of those planes were struggling to get off the ground as well. Quite the that would have been adrenaline pumping, wouldn't it?
0: Yeah, you're right there. No, she was great days. But
1: what caliber? So they used to, one of the calibers which always made me interested, there was a caliber called an FN-308 they used to use from helicopters. What caliber were you using on the ground?
0: Yeah, I was using a 308, but you say featherweight majestic 308. That's what I was using. Okay.
1: I started with a 270, went down to a 243, which I was flatter shooting, and just for bush shooting was great. What a cracking yarn. Oh, I'd love to yarn to you for hours, Jeff. We could do a whole night on deer shooting. That'd thrill the vegans. That'd be quite good, wouldn't it? 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
7: After 56 overs at the cricket, England 267 for 5, trailing by 171. More in a moment in sport. It's 11 o'clock. Good evening. I'm Joe Gilfillan. Health experts are warning of a common household item which could be poisoning young children. A

0: The other thing
1: that I was going to mention is in London, they had the London Eye, and they're taking it down this year, apparently, and taking it somewhere else, according to rumours.
0: That's short-sighted. The London Eye. That's short-sighted. Do you get that? Short-sighted? London Eye? Sorry.
1: Yeah, it was a bit short-sighted, yeah.
0: Sorry, it's terrible.
1: Oh, very quick. But I was up on the London Eye, and when you get up to the top, you can see for blooming miles. And if I had 20/20 vision, I would have seen all across London, all the way out. You can see almost out. If you got a pair of binoculars, you'd be able to watch planes land at Heathrow.
0: Were you nervous going up?
1: At first, yes, but you're inside a pod.
0: Yes.
1: In Palmerston North, a great number of decades ago, there was a Ferris wheel in the square, and they had set it up and rigged it up, and something went wrong as it came around the top, and the bucket had a couple of girls in it and tipped them out.
0: Oh.
1: And the thing just snapped and tipped them out. So one got killed and one was severely back damaged and crippled. And it was a shocker. So I was always a bit wary of things like that because we came on the scene while they were trying to get the ambulance in and get the girls out.
0: What year? Just not a pretty... roughly, because I know that you did work there for a period of time.
1: It was in the 1970s, early 70s, I think. I'm trying to remember, 74 maybe.
0: Okay, well, people will remember that incident, Harry, if they were around at the time. I was thinking a Ferris wheel in Palmerston North, that would have probably been the only good thing about Palmerston North. It certainly would have elevated the value of everything, real estate, expectations. Gee, I've never heard that story, Harry. That's horrific. But nice of you to call and told very well, as always. 0800 80 1080 to tell yours. Dallas and Leanne, stand by, 18 past 11.
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0: 20 past 11 here through till 12, so you get stuck in the cricket, 281 for 5, and the groundsman running on with some, what the heck is that? It's like a giant thing. It's a giant thing for stomping down the loose dirt. What do they call that in cricket? I've never ever seen anything like that. He's got it, he's stomping, he's stomping things down.

0: confident.
1: Right.
0: But it was a buzz.
1: Oh, I bet it was.
0: Truly a buzz.
1: And are you still in First Street, Lansdowne?
0: No.
1: Are you still in Wairarapa?
0: No, I used to be in Auckland before you arrived. I'm in the South Island now.
1: Oh, okay. So I arrived and you decided it's time to get out of Auckland. Romance there. Yeah, I understand that. Lots of my former wives have said the same thing. So I understand it. Yeah.
0: And I've lived in Carterton and Martinborough. So when you talk about all these places, it's a lot of memories.
1: It's a beautiful part of the world. In fact, I was thinking today about a bike ride that I always look forward to doing when I'm going home to see my mum. It's called the Whangehu Valley, up around Biddeford, Whangehu, Morrisville.
0: Oh, yeah.
1: It's lovely up through there.
0: Yeah, it's a lovely place.
1: Yeah, sure is. So did you go to Lansdowne School, Hiona?
0: I did.
1: Yeah?
0: I did. Wow. No, St. Bride's.
1: Oh, God bless you. Look at you. Wow.
0: And Chanel.
1: Okay, are you a bit older than me? I don't mean to be judgy, but I'm 57, so you might be. You said St. Bride's. Okay.
0: Yeah.
1: Oh, gee, well, you're on a fast track to heaven, aren't you? All that Catholic education.
0: I know. And Lansdowne School's gone. I can't believe that.
1: Don't get me started.
0: What a waste of
1: idiots that government was.
0: They were, yeah.
1: All the bottle drives that we did, all of those years of maintaining a beautiful old 1920s set of classrooms, gone.
0: It could have been Unitech.
1: Oh, it could have been anything. Could have been a really good nightclub, you know? Well, I don't know what you'd turn it into after a school, but yeah, as you say, like a learning facility. Yeah.
0: Yeah.
1: Nice to chat, Leanne.
0: Yeah, and I enjoy your little raves.
1: My little raves?
0: Yeah.
1: Yeah, no, I'm a big raver, Leanne, big raver. You should see me in my disco pants. I could rave all night, 28 past 11. Thanks, Leanne. 0800 80 1080. I have no idea what that means, by the way, but the tighter the disco pants, the longer I'll stay awake.
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0: breather. But the other thing that gave me just about another rush was I carried 50-odd litres of fuel in two army jerry cans that were strapped to the bike.
1: Mm-hmm.
0: And prior to this, like about a week or, well, months and months before, I left the lid slightly cracked open because I thought with the heat and the jiggling and the shaking, how tight are these jerry cans going to get with the, especially the half full ones that build up of fumes and everything was, you know, I was a bit worried about what, whether they're going to, you know, split or whatever. But then I thought to myself, well, hang on a minute, Michael, these are army spec jerry cans and they've been here with their Jeeps and that, and I'm sure they had their lids tightly closed. So as luck would have it, I'd decided that a week, 10 days before this to close the lids fully. And it wasn't till I'd passed through the fire and had stopped that I'd realised, man, what would have happened if I hadn't made the decision to fully close the jerry can lids?
1: Yeah, well, the answer is quite obvious. Obviously, there'd be no more poachers. You would have all exploded. But, gee, what an extraordinary story. I didn't see anything like that in my time there. When we climbed up to see the mountain gorillas, we had the panga man, which is the man with the big blade, called a panga, to cut the track ahead of us. And there was another bloke with a great big old 1940-something Kalashnikov. And that wasn't to keep us safe from gorillas. It was to keep us safe from poachers. And we did find electronic wire, like electrical wire made into snares. So the poaching, I don't know if it's still going on with the gorillas, but there are lots and lots of other countries now involved with their preservation. In fact, in terms of adrenaline, that would be one of the big ones for me. Finding them, after 2 days of walking, finding the gorillas, finding the family that they track. They're seen every day by a different group. And they're counted and they're just used to being seen. So I was more terrified than the gorillas were. But the feeling of sitting beside them, just, you know, get in there and sit up. Yeah, just sit, not the silverback. He keeps well away watching. But the females are a lot smaller, but still big enough to pull your legs off. So you're sitting in the jungle next to these gorillas going, yeah. I always wonder what smell fear smells like, and I'm sure it's got a hideous smell. You cannot hide fear in a situation like that. And Michael, that's an extraordinary story. A lot of good stories out of Africa. Out of Africa. Great movie. Thank you, Michael. Michaela, I'll be with you next. 0800 80 1080 if you'd like to join in before 12, 22 to 12.
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0: increased. Well, what station are you listening to? Who's talking about spaceships? I'm into that. Sounds like a lot of fun, if you're into that sort of thing. Hi, Roman, your caller was describing the Epley manoeuvre. I get vertigo. I'm at a place called Vertigo. Guten Tag! It's a great song by U2. Horrible thing to get, though. I get vertigo, and it certainly works. Moves the rogue crystals in the inner ear. It's not complicated at all. Google it. It really works, but if your listeners followed his instructions, they definitely will fall off their beds. Cheer, says Trisha. Health and safety, Trisha. Health and safety. Put a helmet on, perhaps. 9 to 12. 0800 80 1080. And ZBZB or 9292 to text. In the cricket, 301-46. England trailing New Zealand by 137.
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0: 7 to 12, and after 12, Mikey Bevan with you through the morning. He'll keep you updated on the cricket. What a night it's been. We've covered Vespers, we've covered Vertigo. What other V words have we covered? Oh, yeah, we've done the adventure tourism. There's no V in that. But there's certainly no harm in it. Here's Mazzy Star.

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6: Mike Hosking, Heather Duplessis-Allen, Matt Heath, Tyler Adams. 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
7: In this update, health experts are warning of a common household item which could be poisoning young children. A paper in the New Zealand Medical Journal says reed diffusers, a variety of air freshener, contain solvents and

0: Essential oils that may affect the liver, kidneys and central nervous system if swallowed even in small quantities. Researchers say more caution's needed as many diffusers are sold with little to no warning labels. More than 900 people have died and more than 50,000 are missing in Venezuela after devastating earthquakes there. Twin quakes shook the capital Caracas less than a minute apart earlier in the week, and there was a 4.9 earthquake during the day. At least 1,000 rescue workers from around the world have arrived in the South American country. Nutrition experts want an updated picture of what people are eating as the United States overhauls its dietary guidelines. The United States is attracting criticism for suggesting foods like butter, meat and beef tallow are healthy fats. Catherine Bradbury from Auckland University's School of Population Health says New Zealand should not follow that US route, but we need better data on what people here are consuming.
1: We don't know really what the issues are with what people are eating these days. Our food environment has changed a lot in the past 10 and 15 years, but we haven't had a national nutrition survey for a very long time.
0: A new free online tool could encourage people to give to charities more often. The Giving Gauge gives people an estimate of how much they can afford to donate while factoring in their daily costs and savings. It's been developed by the Wellington-based wealth management specialist from Bloomsbury Associates, who say they noticed a gap in the market. Founder Phil Stevenson says they've already had positive feedback from charities.
2: This was a bit of a game changer for them that would help them really have those conversations, particularly where they have clients who are maybe thinking about a bequest in their will.
0: Many charities have reported a fall in donations of late. That's news. In sport, an opportunity missed for the Warriors in League's NRL, ending with a 26-24 loss to the Dolphins in Brisbane. A late Sam Healy try gave the Warriors a four-point lead with 4 minutes to play, but the Dolphins regained their short kickoff before Selwyn Cobbo dotted down the successful conversion, sealing the Dolphins' eighth straight win. The White Ferns play their final pool match at cricket's T20 World Cup this morning against England. New Zealand must hope Ireland beats the West Indies and then beats the tournament hosts to qualify for the semi-finals on net run rate. First ball is set for 5:30. The All Whites Football World Cup knockout hopes have ended in Vancouver in a 5-1 loss to Belgium. That's sport. I'm Joe Gilfillan.
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7: News Talk ZB Weather Watch 24/7. Northland mostly fine, apart from a few showers near the coasts. From Auckland to Waitomo, along with Coromandel Bay of Plenty Taupo and Taumata Nui, the chance of showers from Waikato, Waitomo and Bay of Plenty otherwise fine. Taranaki and from Taihape to Kapiti, cloudy periods with isolated showers this morning. Partly cloudy during the day with the odd shower in South Taranaki. From Gisborne to Wairarapa and for Wellington, mostly cloudy with showers, clearing from Wellington in the morning. Marlborough, cloudy areas. Nelson and from Buller to Northern Fiordland, fine, but a few showers in Buller in the afternoon and evening. Canterbury, Otago, Southland and Southern Fiordland, partly cloudy this morning with the odd shower along the south coast. Cloud increasing during the day and showers spreading north. Chatham Islands.

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0: you too. But as you know, Mikey, our council men and women were literally shortened from 140 down to 60. And that's very hard and difficult to clean a 23-kilometre radius. And if you don't ask me, I think Auckland's the fourth biggest city in the world in landmass. But it's not what they want us to know.
1: I'll tell you what, I know what's really good. I mean, like you said, you're on a benefit and you're sort of, you know, doing your bit out there. And I saw a great story on Seven Sharp. There's some great stories on their program the other night where this lady, I forgot, and someone will know, and she collects cans, aluminium cans, and crushes them down. And then I think it's paid by the kilo, and the money she gets for them goes to Cancer Foundation, I believe. And goodness me, it's so much money in cans, you know, it's incredible. So, you're good on you for doing your bit there, Carl, and nice to hear from you. Right, Chris and Eric and Grant, I'll get to you very shortly here at News Talk Zippy. Gosh, the first hour's whizzing by, 22 minutes away from one here at News Talk Zippy.
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1: Love to know what's the last movie you saw, and if you are an avid movie goer, and also to what's one of the movies that you watch over and over again, and why. And also to, I'd love to know, the international section at Woolworths I mentioned before. And I know that Harry, who rang yesterday, gets the Tunnocks caramel wafers, and no doubt possibly from there. Hopefully he'll call through in the morning. But is that where you buy things from that remind you of home? And when you go overseas, what things do you take and what do you bring back? Sarah Pollock, who was talking to Heather Duplessis-Allen, saw a guy recently at the supermarket with a whole trolley full virtually of Whittaker's chocolates, and he was taking them overseas with him. So there you go, 0800 80 1080. And Chris, a very good morning to you. Welcome to the show.
8: Oh, thanks, Mikey.
1: Long time no hear.
8: Yeah. Oh, I'm cutting the bed. I can't stay up too late. Getting old. Get the gold card this year, so.
1: Oh, my God. I'll tell you what. I was just talking to someone yesterday, and it's like I'm getting that card in 4.5 years. It's like, oh, that's going to whiz by.
8: Yeah. In fact, it probably gives you license to stay up longer because a lot of your listeners in the wee small hours are seniors, and not all. So, you know, I think sometimes people sleep less when they're older, need less sleep.
1: Oh, yeah, I tell you what, apparently you are correct. Apparently, as we get older, we do need less sleep. I'm sure someone will be able to call through and you know, vouch for that as well. And also, too, I think it's interesting, isn't it? Because I know a lot of you that listen through the morning, and even myself when I'm not here, I'll wake up at crazy hours, you know, 2:30, you know, 4:20, and I'll switch iHeart on and see who's on and who's talking. It's just a nice bit of comfort too, isn't it, Chris, you know?
8: Yeah.
1: It is.
8: No, it's great, Mikey. You know, it's, especially when you live alone, apart from the cat, you know, it's always

0: 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Secondary school teacher for 15 years, and you started out as a sous chef in Nelson.
1: Yep.
0: And I see you're a farmer, too.
1: That's right.
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7: Right, cricket update for you, Veronica, and 2 hours is interested. So New Zealand, well, under 20s, New Zealand 26, Japan 21, and cricket, England 3-1-5-4-6, trail New Zealand by 123. And I'll get to Dave and Ross's text very shortly. And Eric, a very good morning to you. Welcome to the show.
8: Hey, how you going, Mikey? Haven't spoken to you for a long time.
7: No, I haven't. So nice to hear from you as well.
8: Yeah, good to hear you back on the air, mate. You're always so happy and, you know, always like listening to you.
7: Oh, thank you.
8: Just talking about your movies.
7: Yes.
8: I have actually seen that Disclosure Day.
7: Oh, and what did you think? Because I know that James, who rang through yesterday morning, was sort of intrigued to hear from anyone that had seen it. What were your thoughts?
8: Yeah, I enjoyed it. It's not like it's Steven Spielberg movie. So it's not like Third Encounters or whatever it was.
7: Close Encounters of the Third Kind, yeah.
8: Encounters of the Third Kind or anything like that. It's more of, it's kind of like a, it's not really a documentary, but it's kind of done like a story like that, like it's informing you of how they think things are.
7: Right.
8: Yeah, Yes, I won't go into the movie too much. I don't want to spoil it for anybody, but that's kind of what it's based on. And it's really kind of, if you've actually, a lot of people haven't seen this, but I advise people that that are interested in this sort of subject, go along and get on YouTube and actually watch the actual factual interview of what the actual thing they did with the American Congress.
7: Okay.
8: The actual American Congress, they actually got American pilots, majors, Navy people,
7: right.
8: People that were actually UFO investigators,
7: yep.
8: People that were involved and have been involved in the whole damn thing.
7: Yes.
8: And they've asked them to reveal what they've seen.
7: Mm.
8: And if you haven't seen it and you haven't watched it, and it's not some Facebook, YouTube rubbish, it's actual the Congress of America interviewing these real pilots, and there's actually two lots of it, and the movie's kind of based around that, so it does bring up a lot of stuff that's actually what has actually factually been already exposed.
7: Oh, okay, so you're... I was going to say,
8: a little bit of fantasy.
7: Yeah, okay. So, it's not actually. So, Disclosure Day is not actually based on a true story, but it's based on things that have happened and the interviews with these pilots and that by Congress that have seen things out there.
8: Well, they've made a bit of a story of the whole thing, obviously.
7: Hmm.
8: But there's messages in it. Unless you've watched that, you wouldn't understand what the message really is.
7: Right.
8: So, watch some of that stuff. You know, the release the tic-tac thing, the pilots released that one.
7: Right.
8: Do you see that?
7: No, I haven't. I'll tell you what, I'm intrigued because growing up, reading many books about the Bermuda Triangle and the Loch Ness Monster, yep. And Sasquatch and UFOs, you know, I've always sort of thought, gosh, yep. I wonder what is out there, Eric, you know?

under-20s. Here we go. New Zealand under-20, 31. Japan, 21. Right, looking forward to your calls and your company after the news at 1 here at News Talk ZB.

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5: In this update, parts of Europe are continuing to swelter as the continent's heat wave shifts east. Germany's recorded temperatures over 40 degrees during the day. The Netherlands had to cancel some transport services because their electric buses could not be charged. CNN's Ben Hunt says there have also been disruptions in France.
6: Dangerously high temperatures prompted French authorities to force organizers to cancel one of the country's biggest music festivals, which had expected more than 200,000 people over 3 days.
5: The Strait of Hormuz remains a tension point between the United States and Iran, with both sides launching fresh strikes. Global Security Institute research fellow Aman Mahmoudian told the BBC Donald Trump wants the strait open as soon as possible.
7: He will believe that if the straits are restored, the United States would have an upper hand in the negotiation. For the very exact same reasons, the Iranians are interested in extracting a level of control over the Strait of Hormuz.
5: A new petition is calling for government transparency over artificial intelligence use. At least 70 public sector organizations are using AI, but most have not committed to responsible use under the algorithm charter. Petition organizer Hannah Bett says 4 out of 5 New Zealanders think regulation is needed. She says it's powerful technology, but it's not perfect.
8: Safeguards to start with would be making the use of AI transparent and also having independent oversight, somebody checking the AI is having the impact that we expect.
5: Scammers are getting creative when exploiting brands like FIFA during the football.

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4: News Talk ZB Weather Watch 24/7. Northland mostly fine, apart from a few showers near the coasts. From Auckland to Waitomo, along with Coromandel, Bay of Plenty, Taupo, and Taupo.

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5: Thank you for your text. You can get Yorkie bars at the Specialty UK shops. And, Sherry's been trying to get through since midnight. Yeah, it's busy, busy, Sherry. Don't give up. Still got plenty of time to get through. And Jules says, I really enjoyed Forrest Gump. Have seen it 3 times on the telly. Angela's Ashes was a good story too. Also read the book. And thank you for those. Oh, and Ross and Dave, I need to get to your text as well about the power. I'll get to that very shortly, okay? And Sandra, good morning to you. Welcome to the show.
6: Oh, thank you, Marky. Good morning. Some movies that I've recently seen.
5: Yes.
6: That I think are worth noting. Obviously, Michael, which I love.
5: Wow.
6: Love the movie.
5: Yep.
6: Song Sung Blue, starring Kate Hudson and Hugh Jackman.
5: Right.
6: Jackman.
5: Yes.
6: Sergeant Harney was the last one that I've seen, and I gave a bit of a review to Jim.
5: Right.
6: When he was on. And it was hilarious. It was light humour, and it had Hugh Jackman. It's Jackson, isn't it?
5: Jackman.
6: Or Jackman.
5: You're thinking of Michael Jackson, Hugh Jackman.
6: Jackman, that's right. was the sheep detective, and it was hilarious.
5: Oh, okay.
6: It was just a silly little thing.
5: Yep.
6: But it was funny. Yes. It was really funny.
5: Oh.
6: So those are a few worth mentioning that were really notable. Notable movies.
5: Oh, fantastic. And when you're in Hamilton, have you got, how many theatres have you got in Hamilton?
6: Oh, we've got Event.
5: The big one, yeah.
6: Yeah, we've got the Lido. And there's another one, I can't think of it.
5: Right.
6: It's at the base.
5: Okay.
6: We went through to friends and myself to Te Awamutu to see Sergeant Harney. And absolutely beautiful movie theatre. Really original with original posters of movies.
5: Oh, the old ones.
6: The walls.
5: Yeah, yeah.
6: Yeah, a real character-filled movie theatre and worth popping into if you're anywhere near there.
5: Yeah,
6: you know?
5: And it's quite nice to go when you're out on sort of holiday to go to a different theatre. I know in Blenheim, I think it's called the Village Hoyts possibly, and it's sort of more sort of modern really. But yeah, I mean, like small theatres, but like really comfy sort of big blue chairs that you sit on, you know, that are really comfortable. But yeah, it's nice to go to some of the older ones, isn't it? Like Chrissy before, the Geraldine Theatre. Yeah. I looked at the picture of that. It looks like a church. It's amazing. But oh yeah, that's good. And what is there a movie that you've seen over and over again, Sandra?
6: Yeah, well, you mentioned a few, Ghost and Grease.
5: Oh, yes.
6: And Sound of Music, I love.
5: Yeah, oh yeah, that's a classic.
6: Yeah, and two that are probably off-centre that I like watching is Waking Ned Divine.
5: Oh, yes.
6: Do you know that one?
5: I've heard of that one, but I haven't seen it, but I know the one you mean. That rings a bell,
6: oh,
5: yeah.
6: It, It's hilarious. It's really funny. Yes. It's worth watching.
5: Yep.
6: And Getting Square, which is an

0: And also to stay with them, I sort of just signed up or whatever for another 2 years. I got a credit for $150. And I guess I've been with Mercury for such a long time. I haven't thought about changing, you know. And so if you are with Mercury, there's something that may be handy for you. Maybe give them a call. They had to do it over two, sort of a month apart, because by giving the credit for $150 for staying with them, then that low user one, I rang back a month later and that was credited to my account as well. So there's a wee tip for you if you are with Mercury, and you may qualify as well. Right, going to get to Sherry next here at News Talk ZB. And there is a spare line for you as well. And yeah, what's your go-to movie? Is there a movie that you just watch over and over again? And what is it about watching that movie over and over again that you like? I wonder if it's sort of nostalgia, but love to hear your calls. And also too, if you have been to a movie with the live orchestra, I'd love to hear what that experience was like as well. 0800 80 1080, back with you shortly. Time now is 11 minutes away from 2.
1: 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It's Overnight Talk on News Talk ZB. 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
5: In this update, health experts are warning of a common household item which could be poisoning young children. A paper in the New Zealand Medical Journal says reed diffusers, a variety of air freshener, contain solvents and essential oils that may affect the liver, kidneys and central nervous system if swallowed. Even small amounts may be enough to cause symptoms. Joey Dwyer reports.
6: In 2019, there were 94 calls to the National Poison Centre about reed diffuser oils, most of them involving children under 2 years old. While only 20% were told to seek medical attention, researchers say more caution is needed, as many diffusers are sold with little to no warning labels.
5: A new Rabobank report identifies 23 changes needed to keep the agriculture sector competitive, including embracing technology and meeting changing consumer demands. Chief Executive Todd Charteris says farmers need to put customers at the centre of decision-making. Mr. Charteris says New Zealand's well-placed to capitalise on growing demand, but the sector needs to be deliberate about its future.
7: And really look for those opportunities and understanding what the global markets perhaps looking for or going to be looking for as we look out to 2050.
5: Environment Southland is urging people to be on the lookout for the pest plant Old Man's Beard, recently discovered near Invercargill. The vine can grow up to 20 metres high with tough, fluffy beard-like seed heads. If left uncontrolled, Old Man's Beard can smother and collapse trees. New Zealand's conservation attitude to deer is shifting. A new bill will mean that hunters will be able to manage high-value deer herd populations in national parks instead of the current eradication policy. The Game Council says hunters have been successful in keeping populations low where they've been allowed to. CEO Karina Jordan says there'll be two specific herds which will be eligible under the new system. Ms. Jordan says it won't work everywhere, but will be very helpful in certain parts of the country. The Mountains to Sea Conservation Trust says it may not be able to continue its work without public donations. More than half of its government funding has been cut, threatening its ability to offer education to schools and communities in need. The trust offers

0: hands-on training in nature and runs the popular Fish of the Year campaign. Co-director Kim Jones says they need help from the public to keep running.
1: The environmental sector at the moment, it's really, really challenging funding-wise. We stand to lose a lot if we can't maintain our team out there on the ground.
0: New Zealand's annual bird count is now underway in backyards across the nation. The New Zealand Garden Bird Survey helps scientists and the Department of Conservation track native and introduced birds across urban and rural areas. It's the longest-running citizen science project in New Zealand, with more than 84,000 responses since it began in 2007. Bioeconomy Science Institute senior researcher Dr. Angela Brandt says it's very easy to join in.
2: Pick 1 hour, sit in your garden, and you count the number of birds you see or hear, and then you submit that into us, and it goes into the database.
0: In sport, the White Ferns have promised to be on the attack against England in their final pool match at the Women's T20 World Cup this morning. England's already qualified for the semi-finals. New Zealand needs to win and hope Ireland pulls off an upset against the West Indies to sneak into the semi-finals. Retiring all-rounder Susie Bates says they want to please their fans with a world-class performance.
3: We can only control what we can control, and that's winning against England, and whatever happens outside of that, that's not up to us, so we've just got to concentrate on preparing for that game and go out and make them really proud regardless of what the situation is.
0: First ball is set for 5:30 this morning. To West Auckland's Trusts Arena and the closing moments of the ANZ Premiership Netball Grand Final.
4: The Northern Mystics are the 2026 ANZ Premiership champions. Delight etched on the face of Tia Whinnekerai.
0: The Mystics have won their third title in 4 years, a 56-46 victory over the Southern Steel. A surreal opportunity for one of Australia's up-and-comers at Wimbledon, 20-year-old Maya Joint has been drawn to play seven-time champion Serena Williams, who's making her return to the singles arena for the first time since 2022. Joint, 24 years, Williams Jr., can't wait.
5: A kid told me 10 years ago that I'd be playing her first round at Wimbledon. That's just, it's crazy. So, yeah, I have so much respect for her, and she was one of my idols growing up, and I'm just really excited to have the opportunity to play against her.
0: The pair will play on Tuesday. That's news and sport. I'm Joe Gilfillan.
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11: News Talk ZB Weather Watch 24/7. Northland mostly fine, apart from a few showers near the coasts. From Auckland to Waitomo, along with Coromandel Bay of Plenty, Taupo and Taumarunui, the chance of showers for Waikato, Waitomo and Bay of Plenty otherwise fine. Taranaki and from Taihape to Kapiti, cloudy periods with isolated showers this morning, partly cloudy during the day with the odd shower in South Taranaki. From Gisborne to Wairarapa and for Wellington, mostly cloudy with showers clearing from Wellington in the morning. Marlborough, cloudy areas. Nelson and from Buller to Northern Fiordland, fine, but a few showers in Buller later in the day and evening. Canterbury, Otago, Southland and Southern Fiordland, partly cloudy this morning with the odd shower along the south coast. Cloud increasing during the day and showers spreading north. And Chatham Islands for you. Cloudy periods, a few showers developing in the afternoon.
12: 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Overnight.

0: Not into mischief. Yeah,
1: Yes.
0: right. And
1: Yes.
0: anyway, the thing about the movie that I've always liked is John Candy has an amazing sense of humor.
1: Right.
0: And I watched it a couple of times back when it first came out, and I thought, oh, that's a good movie. I never thought in my wildest dreams that I'd get to act out a part from the movie. A certain person in my household had a certain male that was interested in taking a certain other person out, and he came to ask me if he could get to talk to her because he had said something that had really upset her.
1: Right.
0: And because I went in and asked, and I came back out and I put my hand on his shoulder and I said, "Pal, while you still got legs at work, why don't we just walk you to your car, get you into your car, and you just drive away quietly? Because the last thing I want is somebody to be peed off in my house. Because when they're peed off, I get peed off. Because the wife gets peed off, and really, it would be best not to do that. So why don't you just do that?" And he, "Oh, you just do that." He got in his car. And then he wound down the passenger window, and he was about to swear at me, and I said, "And don't say what you're going to say, or the car might not go either."
1: Harry,
0: And get flat tires. Oh, it was funny.
1: I
0: And my daughter was horrified.
1: well, I tell you, I love
0: But Uncle Buck,
1: oh yeah,
0: a
1: that's
0: good
1: what.
0: movie.
1: You know, that's good. I tell you what, I've got a whole list of things. I need to see that Michael one, and of course Uncle Buck as well, and the one about Susie Wong. That sounds interesting too. Hey, nice talking to you, Harry. Gosh, I was thinking because there was a Regent and a State Theatre in Masterton. So were there Regent and State theatres all over New Zealand? Was it a bit like the sort of the Odeon and the Hoyts of today, or the Village? I was trying to think because because we had the Regent and the State in Masterton too back in the 70s. Right, Pete, you will be next, and Mary Lee. Oh, so I've got to get to your texts as well. Thank you so much for those that are coming through as well. And there's two spare lights. Any first time callers, 0800 80 1080, or send me a text 9292. The time now is bang on 2:30 here at Newstalk ZB.
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1: And Pete, a very good morning to you. Welcome to the show.
6: Good morning. You're very popular, Mike Yanger.
1: It's been a really busy morning, and thank you for being part of the show too.
6: Oh, mate, I've been in the wars. I have to give high praise to the staff at Palmerston Hospital.
1: Oh.
6: I have CPOD. I've been senior now. I'm due to have a nose procedure on my nose. I can't even breathe from my mouth because I've got a bone graft up my growing up, they've got to cut the bone out. So anyhow, I live on my own, I'm in Fielding, and hospital on Friday morning. I left home, got there about 4:30, and about 15 people in there. And I heard, it was in the papers too, it was packed out on Thursday night and Friday morning. They had to send people up to city doctors because they couldn't take the overload. all the people with respiratory trouble like myself, breathing, and people that heart condition.

0: when I'm going to have used for a surgery. I have to have it done because I can't hardly breathe. So it's going to not be a very nice operation. But they put a camera up there, and I can see it on the graph. I can see the bones. There it is here. So really, there it is. So, yeah.
1: Oh, no, good luck. Good luck with that. And check in next weekend, okay?
0: Yeah, I'll do that, Mikey.
1: Cool, you have a
0: good one, eh?
1: Good too. Yeah, hey. Nice to talk to you. Bye. Yeah, Pete was the yarn talked about the colonial goose. And actually, Pete, I meant to tell you, a friend of mine made a lovely crumble, rhubarb crumble, and I brought him to work, and Roman got one as well. So hope he's eating that. I think it was with custard too. Right, going to get to Mary Lee next here at News Talk ZB, and there's a spare line for you, 0800 80 10 80. Yeah, nice hearing about some of the other theatres. And Pete was saying that Fielding, people are moving there. So maybe if you've moved to Fielding, is it a great place, and what do you like about it? And also to loving your stories about the theatres. And Colleen that rung before mentioned her working at the Majestic Theatre back in the 60s and the Nibble Nook, where they made the ice creams at halftime dipped in chocolate for the hundreds of people that came out. And apparently it burnt down in the 60s or in the 70s or 80s rather. So if you know the story about that, give me a call as well. And also to, you know, your favourite movie. What was the first movie that you ever saw? I'm trying to think what one. I remember Dad taking me to the bridge over the River Kauai. And I'm not sure what year that was, but yeah, I do recall that. Isn't it funny how we remember these things? Right, back shortly, News Talk ZB. I'll get to your texts as well. Thank you for those. 9292. Time is, goodness me, 21 minutes away from 3 here at News Talk ZB.
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1: It sure is Overnight Talk on News Talk ZB. Give me a call, 0800 80 1080. Mary Leah, good morning to you.
8: And a very, very, very good morning to you, Mikey. We've missed you quite a bit lately because you haven't been on for a while.
1: No, it's been a wee while.
8: It has, and I was quite saddened to hear that daughter has passed away.
1: Yes, I had to put it down. She had this cancer on her jaw, Mary Lee. It was heartbreaking. And
8: When did that happen?
1: Oh, that would have been, I think, maybe 2 or 3 weeks ago. You know how fast time goes. It was a Saturday. And it was pretty sad. And there's been such lovely messages and support from a lot of people. And she was a favourite with her purring for Bruce on a Friday morning just after 4 a.m. And thanks for your kind words there, Mary Lee.
8: Oh, because, when I think of you, I think of Dorch. You know, you two are like two peas in a pod.
1: Exactly.
8: You talk about her, And yes. I was thinking, because you brought up at 5:30 yesterday, because I listened to it. When you're on, Mikey's on. And sometimes I just listen.
1: Nice.
8: Because if I can't contribute to the topic of discussion, well, then I won't bring through.
1: Oh, you can always call through, because I tell you what, even, often people have things on their mind they want to talk about, and if it's off topic, that's fine as well. But, nice to hear from you this morning.
8: Yes, I'm very privilege to be on this show.

0: And yesterday, I think it's one of those things where, if it, you know, often over the years, cats have sort of come to me, you know, like the sort of stray cats and that. So I think if that was to happen, I think that would be what I would be keen for, you know. But yeah, no, and they say never, Mary Lee. But no, nice to catch up with you. And of course, hey, that's Healthline. It's a really good service, isn't it? So if you ever do need to call, it's 0800 611 116. Right, there's a spare line especially for you. And 0800 80 10 80, or text me 9292. I actually haven't heard from Chris from Tauranga, and I caught up with Albie yesterday. And like I said, if there's any first time callers, always good to catch up. Right, coming up 11 minutes away from 3 here at News Talk ZB. I'll be back with you shortly.
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10: 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Does sound like he's a surgeon, which means, yes, he's not on the bones of his ass, is he? Feel sorry for him? Nah, of course you don't, me neither.
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0: Right, some text to get through to. And if you want to email me anytime as well, it's Mikey, M-I-K-E-Y, at newstalkzb.co.nz. Karen says, last movie I saw was Memories of Him. Really enjoyed it. It was about her boyfriend killed in a road accident. What I also love repetitively is Braveheart, because I love Mel, but I refuse to watch the ending. Oh, goodness me. Talking of UFOs, I'll see if I can give this text some justice there, Alan. So Alan says, hello. About UFOs, I think most particularly baffling UFOs may be a mechanical optical effect I call a higher dimensional standing wave, displaced turbulence in the atmosphere of some sort. If they were some sort of aerial craft that can travel at incredibly high speeds and stop and start very quickly, a French lieutenant, Lieutenant Plantier, in about the 1950s had the idea they could do this if they carried the air near the craft in layers at gradually lower speeds. An idea I had for reducing the fuel needed by a plane apparently, curiously, might also possibly allow this type of flying. Maybe like sudden stops and starts in ice hockey. Okay. thanks for that there, Alan. And where are we? Hi, Mikey. Thank you for playing Soul Coaxing, one of my favourites. And that's from Catherine. That was, yeah, that's a fantastic tune, isn't it? Mikey, sending love from Ashburton. Rosemary, thank you for your text here, Rosemary. And Mikey, we owned a motel for 11 years. Not sure if this happened at ours, but people are known for sterilising their underwear in hotel motel jugs. True story, Google is your friend. I never use jugs when I in a motel hotel, and that's Christine B. I know when I was in São Paulo, and not São Paulo, in Santiago, rather, sorry, and at the end of staying there, and you know, when you sort of run a bit short of money, I'd buy sort of trays of eggs, and I would sort of boil them in the jug, Christine B, you know, just sort of to hard boil them. So, and that was pretty clever, I thought. And I sort of saved a bit of money. And so, yeah, right, there is a spare line for you. You've gone a bit quiet. It's been such a busy morning. If you've been trying to get through before and you couldn't, give me a call, 0800 80 10 80, or you can send me a text 9292. Yes, some of them, maybe the theatres around New Zealand. The best theatres. And if you know what happened to the Majestic Theatre in Nelson, Colleen was saying that she worked there in the 60s and it sort of burnt down in the 70s or 80s. I know the one in Roxburgh

0: above $10 million, and only what is above that $10 million would be taxed at 2.5%, which is still lower than what plenty of domestic and international research tells us is the wealth kind of compounding effect of around 4.5% per annum. So that would help us to generate, you know, billions of dollars to be able to invest fairly.
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7: In this update, more than 900 people have died and more than 50,000 are missing in Venezuela after devastating earthquakes there. Twin earthquakes shook the capital Caracas less than a minute apart earlier in the week, and there was a 4.9 earthquake yesterday. At least 1,000 rescue workers from around the world have arrived in the South American country. BBC Latin America correspondent Will Grant is on the ground in one of the worst affected parts of Caracas.
8: There are neighbours sitting out waiting for news as the earth moving equipment removes the rubble. And this is a scene that's being repeated across northern Venezuela.
7: Parts of Europe are continuing to swelter as the continent's heat wave shifts east. Germany has recorded temperatures over 40 degrees today. The Netherlands had to cancel some transport services because their electric buses could not be charged. A warning, it's easy to overdose on GHB, also known as G, fantasy and liquid ecstasy, after a death related to the drug in Wellington on Friday. Police attended five suspected GHB overdoses in Miramar, Brooklyn, Johnsonville and Upper Hutt. Four other people were taken to hospital. The Drug Foundation's Sarah Helm says the drug is often not what it seems.
9: Between January and March, 46% of the G substances that came into our drug checking clinics weren't the substance the person thought they were.
7: Researchers are asking for people to help count birds around the country over the next 9 days. The annual New Zealand Garden Bird Survey is used by scientists to track populations across rural and urban areas. New Zealanders are encouraged to spend an hour in the garden counting what birds are seen and heard before submitting the data online. Bioeconomy Science Institute senior researcher Angela Brandt says the bird counts help them measure the health of our environment.
10: That information is really useful for a national picture, but it also can be used for monitoring the kinds of actions people are taking, such as predator-free initiatives.
7: A call to the public to donate so people don't miss out on important education in nature. The Mountains to Sea Conservation Trust has had more than half its government funding cut. The trust provides a range of hands-on education and training programs for schools and communities. Co-director Kim Jones says without the support, they won't be able to continue some services.
11: We really rely on our on-the-ground team to be out there working in the communities alongside these groups, and that's the part that we're really struggling to fund at the moment.
7: New Zealand's conservation attitude to deer is shifting. A new bill will mean that hunters will be able to manage high-value deer herd populations in national parks instead of the current eradication policy. The Game Animal Regional Council says hunters have been successful in keeping populations low where they've been allowed to. CEO Karina Jordan says there'll be two specific herds which will be eligible under the new system.

0: There's two that have been considered, the Wapiti herd that I've been talking about, and also the Central North Island Seeker herd.
1: Lotto's $15 million Powerball was not won last night, so there's now $17 million up for grabs on Wednesday. Three people who did not have the Powerball number shared Division 1's million, with tickets bought from Four Square St Heliers and Roselands Lotto, both in Auckland, and Fresh Choice Parkwood in Hamilton. Strike 4 also went unstruck and will be worth $400,000 on Wednesday. In sport, to West Auckland's Trusts Arena and the closing moments of the ANZ Premiership Grand Final.
2: The Northern Mystics are the 2026 ANZ Premiership champions. Delight etched on the face of Tia Whittaker-Ay.
1: Nathan Lim's call as the Mystics claimed their third title in 4 years, a 56-46 win over the Southern Steel. The All Whites Football World Cup hopes have ended in Vancouver in a 5-1 loss to Belgium. Elijah Just pounced in the 84th minute to make the score 3-1, but Belgium kicked in two more goals in the final minutes. While they're coming home without an elusive World Cup win, Just says the tournament memories will last a lifetime.
3: It's been incredible. These are the games that everyone wants to play growing up. Incredible fans, and yeah, overall I thought we gave ourselves a good chance. We'll probably look back at the first two games as real missed opportunities, and then coming in I would have never expected to score three goals, so of course it's nice.
1: In Super Rugby Aupiki, Matatu beat the Blues 27-21. The Hurricanes' Poua broke their losing streak at 13, beating the Chiefs' Manawa 34-29. In League's NRL,
4: Postop boots the ball, what a win for Christian Wolf and his team.
1: The Dolphins have beaten the Warriors 26-24 in Brisbane. A late Sam Healy try gave the Warriors the lead, only for Selwyn Cobbo to reply and deny them victory at the death. That's news and sport. I'm Joe Gilfillan.
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0: No, I can't remember them.
1: Oh God, they were those. And they, of course, they played sort of vampires or Dracula, but and of course they were always in black and white, weren't they?
0: Yeah.
1: I remember going to see The Exorcist when it came back in the theaters, like because of course that came out I think in the 70s, and when I was in Christchurch in the 80s, they brought it out and I'd never seen it and went along and yeah, it was that was pretty crazy.
0: Well, you know what movie did impress me? I was about 7 or 8 when I saw this movie, and it was a movie called 2001 Space Odyssey. It
1: Oh,
0: came
1: yeah.
0: out a number of years before I got to see it.
1: Yes.
0: And that influenced my thinking about technology and,
1: Yeah.
0: the questions been asked, where is it taking us? Where's the driver of technology taking us?
1: But
0: It's a good movie too.
1: oh, very good. You know, that one and Close Encounters of the Third Kind. And oh, of course, you know, the classic, I think probably one of my favorite movies would have to be E.T., you know, and of course, isn't it? But humans, how we like to sort of catch everything and, you know, do experiments on it and all these crazy things. But yeah, there's some great ones. But yeah, back in the day, of course, you know, when you said Star Trek in the 60s, one of my co-workers, Murray, he loves Star Trek. I think he's actually building a spaceship at the moment. You know, you can do those crazy things online and stuff, you know, and you can grow gardens and all different things that you look after. But of course, and what else? There was Lost in Space, Space 1999. Oh, God, there were so many, weren't there? And of course, that was way back in the 60s, 70s, and all these things are kind of real now. Right, Graham, I'm going to get to you next, and also to Elizabeth. There is a spare line for you as well. Yeah, what do you put on your crumpets? Are you a big fan of the crumpets? And of course, the ones you can buy in the supermarkets are the golden crumpets. But if anyone knows, if you were around in Christchurch in the 80s, these square ones you could buy, and they were sort of, it was a square, and it was kind of like a sort of line down the middle, so you could obviously just break it and have it. It's like two sort of rectangles, couldn't you? But they were really, I don't know, they were a lot sort of heavier than the, say, the golden crumpet. But of course, those are classics, aren't they? You love to hear what you put on your crumpets, and yeah, some of these best theatres around New Zealand. And what was the last movie you saw? Do you go to the movies? And also, I guess, in light of things like Netflix, and now you've got oh, is it HBO Max? Oh, the new one, and all the different platforms. Of course, a lot of them have movies on there that you can watch as well. But yeah, I mean, people still do like to go. So, are you one of these people? And Calvin from the Tron, if you're there, what was your last movie that you saw? Right, 27 minutes after 3 here at News Talk ZB. Stand by, Graham.
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1: Karen says, can still buy the square crumpets in supermarkets here. Mikey, love golden syrup on my crumpets and love them crunchy. Yeah, I kind of like them sort of maybe in the toaster for about maybe, say, 90 seconds. So you get it's kind of like still soft on the top, but you're right, that sort of rim on the circle ones is sort of crunchy as well, or even the base there. But yeah, I mean, when it comes to the crumpet, I mean, are you sort of savory? Do you put things like eggs and beans on it, like my friend does, or even peanut butter?

brown them, put them in a microwave for 10 seconds, then honey and buttered. It's terrible. Thanks. That's probably terrible because it's so yummy. Right, Elizabeth, I'm going to get to you next, and Antonio. Like I said, Josh, if you're still listening, give me a call back and I'll get you on here too, or I'll get you on here as well. And any first-time callers, I would love to talk with you here at News Talk ZB, 21 minutes away from 4 already. Goodness me.

0: Friday the 10th of July. Right, Antonio, you will be next. And Alan, I think, like I said, I think you've got into a bad spot, and some text coming through as well that, yeah, patties and cream is that ice cream in Dunedin there that's sold along the St. Kilda, St. Clair beachfront there, probably by that Shark Bell. And also to up in Mornington Newton there. Right, back with you shortly here at News Talk ZB. And also, too, let's get you queued up for the next hour. Between 4 and 5, the last hour. I would love to talk with you. And like I said, any first-time callers, 0800 80 1080. What do you put on your crumpets? Are you a big fan? And do you prefer the round ones or the square ones, specially?
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0: World-class performance.
1: We can only control what we can control, and that's winning against England, and whatever happens outside of that, that's not up to us. So we've just got to concentrate on preparing for that game and go out and make them really proud, regardless of what the, I guess, the situation is.
0: First ball is set for 5:30 this morning to West Auckland's Trust Arena, and Nathan Lim capturing the closing moments of the ANZ Netball Premiership Grand Final.
2: The Northern Mystics are the 2026 ANZ Premiership champions. Delight etched on the face of Tia Whittaker-A.
0: The Mystics have won their third title in 4 years, a 56-46 win over the Southern Steel. A surreal opportunity for one of Australia's up-and-comers at Wimbledon. 20-year-old Maya Joint has been drawn to play 7-time tennis champion Serena Williams, who's making her return to the singles arena for the first time since 2022. Joint, 24 years Williams Jr., can't wait.
3: If you told me 10 years ago that I'd be playing her first round at Wimbledon, that's just, it's crazy. So yeah, I have so much respect for her, and she was one of my idols growing up, and I'm just really excited to have the opportunity to play against her.
0: The pair will play on Tuesday. That's news and sport. I'm Joe Gilfillan.
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6: News Talk ZB Weather Watch 24/7. Northland mostly fine apart from a few showers over the coasts from Auckland to Waitomo, along with Coromandel, Bay of Plenty, Taupo and Taumurunui. The chance of showers rather for Waikato, Waitomo and Bay of Plenty, otherwise fine and sunny. From Gisborne to Wairarapa and for Wellington, mostly cloudy with showers clearing from Wellington in the morning. Taranaki and from Taihape to Kapiti, cloudy periods with isolated showers in the morning, this morning rather, partly cloudy during the day with the odd shower in South Taranaki, Marlborough, cloudy areas, Nelson and from Buller to Northern Fiordland, fine, but a few showers in Buller in the afternoon and evening, Canterbury, Otago, Southland and Southern Fiordland, partly cloudy this morning with the odd shower along the south coast, cloud increasing during the day, and showers spreading north. Chatham Islands for you, cloudy periods, a few showers developing later in the day.
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6: Oh, that was the wrong song. That's the Crumpets advert. Right, stand by, this one's for you.

0: You me, Elby.
1: Yeah, and the fastest Indian too. Yes. That was a terrific one.
0: The world's fastest Indian.
1: Yeah. I'll be fine, Mikey, if you hold your phone flat next to your ear, you hold it flat and talk into it. If you hold it in different ways, it reverberates off the roof or whatever, you know?
0: Oh, yeah, because you were sounding pretty clear this morning. But, no, I mean, I can hear Calvin, but it just was a little bit distorted. But, no, it's always good to catch up with him, like it's good to catch up with you. Hey, you have a fantastic day. Barney's almost over his torn ligament. He'll be able to be out walking soon, won't he, in a couple of weeks?
1: Yes, but still at the moment, lie down.
0: Sit. Oh, hey, nice to catch up with you, okay?
1: Yeah.
0: All right, have a lovely day in Christchurch.
1: You too. Thank you.
0: Bye. Right, hey, Jess, if you can hear me, give me a call back. I lost you. Jenny, you'll be next, and then also going to catch up with Dave as well. 0800 80 1080, back with you shortly here at News Talk ZB.
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0: Right, for the cricket, they're taking a break for drinks, it says here. New Zealand 438 and 86 for 3. England 354. New Zealand lead by 170 runs. There you go. And Ginny, a very good morning to you.
10: Good morning, Mikey. I'm a bit slow at the moment. I had a car accident a couple of weeks ago. This lovely lady decided that she would do a U-turn from the side of the road as I was going past.
0: Goodness.
10: Spun me around, and I had another car. Wrote my car off, but I've got another car. Now, AA insurance, I can't say enough for them. They paid out within a few days.
0: Wow.
10: Yeah, but the body's a bit fragile. But anyway, enough of me. My son Mark, as you know, has had that horrible stroke in 2019. Well, in August, he's off to France, and he's doing this ultra marathon, which is what he's doing, been doing a lot of, and it's 171 kilometres he'll be running, at elevation of 10,000 feet. Wow. And they travel through France, Italy, Switzerland, and finishing back in France. So, yeah, it's one he's always dreamed of doing, and he's going.
0: And I'll tell you what, thank you so much for the heads up in that, that he was going to be on 7 Sharp on Tuesday. And, of course, I mean, what a great, what they put together on his story and some of the footage he had, of him prior, before the stroke and then, with the stroke and having to sort of learn to walk again and run and talk and that. And then, of course, this amazing footage of him running around, I think, was it the Portholes maybe, or where was that?
10: That's right.
0: Yeah, the Portholes in Christchurch. And and just, you know,

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0: And then coming in, I would have never expected to score 3 goals, so of course it's nice.
1: In Super Rugby Opiki, Matatu beat the Blues 27-21. The Hurricanes Poa broke their losing streak at 13, beating the Chiefs Manawa 34-29. Two leagues NRL.
2: Bostock boots the ball. What a win for Christian Wolfe and his team.
1: The Dolphins have beaten the Warriors 26-24 in Brisbane. A late Sam Healy try gave the Warriors the lead, only for Selwyn Cobbo to reply and deny them victory at the death. That's news and sport. I'm Joe Gilfillan.
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8: 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Northland, mostly fine and sunny apart from a few showers near the coast. From Auckland to Waitomo along with Coromandel, Bay of Plenty, Taupo and Taumarunui, the chance of showers for Waikato, Waitomo and Bay of Plenty, otherwise fine. Taranaki and from Taihape to Kapiti, cloudy periods with isolated showers this morning. Partly cloudy during the day with the odd shower in South Taranaki. From Gisborne to Wairarapa and for Wellington, mostly cloudy with showers, clearing from Wellington in the morning. Marlborough, cloudy areas. Nelson and from Buller to Northern Fiordland, fine but a few showers in Buller later in the day and evening. Canterbury, Otago, Southland and Southern Fiordland, partly cloudy this morning with the odd shower along the south coast. Cloud increasing during the day and showers spreading north. Chatham Islands for you, cloudy periods, a few showers developing later in the day.
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10: Morning, I'm Mike Hosking. Today's best of breakfast. We'll meet the next big noise in Kiwi music, but first, the next captain of the All Blacks. New season, new All Blacks captain, 34-man group, also includes four new faces. I'm sure you're well aware of this, under, of course, this new coach. Ardie Savia gets the captain's armband, and Ardie Savia is with us. Very good morning to you. You're with us, Ardie?
11: Yeah, good morning, good morning.
10: Good morning. Warmest congratulations to you. Rennie says he wants to play with optimism and brutality. Is that a bit of you?
11: Yeah. I hope so.
10: What's the captaincy mean to you?
11: It's just, it's a responsibility to help move this team and move this team forward into what we want to achieve as a team. So going to camp tomorrow, so it'll be good to come together and nut out all that and try and achieve a good goal.
10: Talk us through the thought process when you're offered something like this, because for some people it's not them. They want to concentrate on their own play and their own position on the field. What was your thought process?
11: Well, I think it's a huge honour and privilege to be asked, to be honest, and it's something that I've done before over the last couple of years. So for me, it's an opportunity and responsibility to challenge myself as a person, as a leader, but also work with the other great leaders in the team to try and, you know,

0: down.
1: Absolutely superb. Texting Ben, you ready?
2: For sure.
1: Tell Mike, tell Ben, I followed him since he was 4 foot tall, gave him his first gig in Christchurch at 66 on Peterborough.
2: Of course.
1: Who's that?
2: Good memories. Darren. Yes, I played a, I think it was a Make-A-Wish Foundation charity event. I got to fly, they flew me down. It was amazing. I was like 10 years old.
1: There you go.
2: It was, yeah.
1: See, they still remember
2: you. Awesome.
1: Well done on everything. Good luck on the album tomorrow. Good luck on the tour. The dates, it's be around New Zealand round and Glasgow, Sheffield, Bristol. I mean, that's living the dream, isn't it?
2: That is great.
1: Good on you. Nice to see you guys. Half the borderline. Nice go well. Thanks Come back again. And that was our show for another week. We'll be back to take on the world again this time next Sunday. For now, I'm Mike Hosking. Happy day.
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0: Unless you live under a rock, and I know you don't, but unless you do, you will know that there were truckloads of people in town at the weekend for the Warriors game at One New Zealand Stadium. I'll tell you how many. 6,000. 6,000 out-of-towners were here during the weekend just gone. And they reckon the economic benefits for the city will be somewhere in the realm of $4.7 million. That's on top of the 13 mil that came into the city during the big Super Rugby Super Round weekend back in April. So there you go. $20 million into the local economy over the course of a couple of months. That's just from those two events. Now, if you're the government, you'd probably point to that and say, well, this crowd calling today for a new bed tax to help cover tourism infrastructure costs, they're barking up the wrong tree. Certainly don't need it in Christchurch. Christchurch disagrees, though. If you did say that, you'd be wrong. That we don't need it. In fact, you couldn't be more wrong. And I think instead of covering its ears, the government needs to wake up to the fact that councils around the country are struggling to keep up and they need a bed tax to take the burden off ratepayers. Argument being, it's a very strong argument, that visitors should help pay for the infrastructure they use. And I tell you what, I think it's an absolute no-brainer. So what's happening is Christchurch is one area pushing for a bed tax to help fund infrastructure and services to support and grow tourism. Now, the way it would work is Inland Revenue would take in a nationwide visitor and accommodation levy, otherwise known as a bed tax, and they would distribute the money back to the areas where it was collected. And the tax funds, the bed tax funds, could only be used by councils on tourism spending. Anything to do with tourism. So you're talking infrastructure, marketing, all of that stuff. With the mayors and the tourism leaders pushing for it, saying it would ease the burden on ratepayers. Like the sound of that? Hope you do. And it would be the same rate across the country. That's why IRD would be involved. And also so that different places didn't start charging different amounts. And the way I see it, it would be a relatively straightforward solution to what is a major problem facing areas up and down the country, including us here in Canterbury, which have to rely on ratepayer money to pay for tourism infrastructure on top of everything else, all the other day-to-day stuff. So here's how Andrew Wilson from Regional Tourism New Zealand sees it working.
2: Our opinion is that it should just be a simple bed tax applied once at a single rate across the country.
0: Right.
2: We shouldn't allow a patchwork of different regimes to emerge. You know, that way you're keeping the cost of collection down, you're making it simple for the visitor, you know, and you put in the necessary guardrail around you know, what it's collected for, what it gets spent on, and so forth.
0: So they're knocking on the door of the government saying this is what we need. The government, it's dragging its heels. It says no new taxes. When we say no new taxes, that means no bed tax either. And I know why the government's saying that. It's very, very cautious, very nervy, because it's bought into this weird idea that if you start charging visitors extra taxes, they won't bother coming here, which is such a backward way of looking at it. Because if you've been overseas, chances are you have, you'll know. In other countries, you're pretty much paid to breathe. I mean, that's a slight exaggeration, but you know what I mean. Pay to go to the loo. Pay to do this, pay to do that, pay for pretty much every museum you want to go to. And if we think that paying a little bit extra for accommodation through this bed tax, if we think that's going to put people off coming here, well, let's face it, we're not very confident about the place, or we're not very confident about ourselves, are we? And what's more, the government, let me remind you, that seems to be dragging its heels on a bed tax is the same government that increased the visitor levy for people from overseas. So I'm right behind this idea, right behind it. The other part of it is whether a bed tax should only apply to visitors from overseas or whether it should apply to New Zealanders travelling around the country as well. And this is what I think. I want to find out what where you stand on it. But my view is that it would need to apply to everyone, locals and people from overseas. Because when we go to places such as Queenstown, we shoot down to Queenstown for the weekend, or we go to Twizel, or we go up north somewhere, it's very unlikely that we have contributed anything towards the key infrastructure that supports the tourism sector. By and large, it's local ratepayers who pay for it. So for me, I think we should have a bed tax in New Zealand, and I don't think it should be limited to just international tourists.
1: Canterbury Mornings.
0: Morning, Lydia.
3: Morning. Morning, John. How are you?
0: Yeah, I'm well. Yourself?
3: I'm good, thank you.
0: Where are you on the bed tax?
3: Look, I have to, I'll put it out there. I am the Mackenzie Tourism Manager. We've spoken before.
0: Oh, yes, yeah. Nice to hear from you.
3: I actually work with Andrew and the team. Look, this absolutely needs to happen. It happens globally. It is normal to pay a local visitor levy. There is no other way, really, to make tourism sustainable. You know, we've got a government here that wants to double the value of tourism exports. That's a lot more people on our place. We need bed taxes to help regions like the Mackenzie with infrastructure so they can actually take more growth. But we also need bed tax for other regions that maybe have under tourism to use that money to invest in new products so that they can actually help us with regional dispersal, right? So that they can be getting their share of the tourist money. So it's a really important funding mechanism. And to be honest, I don't see it tourism being a sustainable sector without a funding mechanism like it.
0: What's the gap that the levy or the bed tax would help fill?
3: Look, it's about having tourists pay a fee directly that goes directly into council, because unless you look at things like targeted rates through, you know, commercial operators and short-term accommodation and stuff, they're not really paying for the infrastructure that they use. And this way, it helps, I guess, those smaller councils which have the low rate payer base and the high visitation afford not only the cost of visitation, which is things like servicing of public toilets, the freedom camping costs and all that goes into it, but also infrastructure upgrades. But then you've also got councils, and let's say Waitaki, for example, you look at Omaru, they could probably take more tourists. It gives them an opportunity, that council an opportunity to go, well, how do we develop tourism in our area so that we can invest in product development and marketing initiatives to then assist, I guess, with taking some of that growth that the government is aspiring for, you know, to double the value of tourism exports by 2034. That's a massive ask. And we need a strategy for New Zealand that does that. And part of that is driving that regional dispersal, getting that spend out beyond the hotspots. Because the likes of Mackenzie, we can't take a lot more growth. Even if you invest in infrastructure, you know, there's only so much growth that we can take. So we need to be seeing those visitors out in the regions.
0: I can't think of an argument against it. I don't believe for a minute, for example, that people would not come to New Zealand because we have a bed tax.
3: No, it's absolutely no. I mean, you'll get some private sector, probably lobby groups, that will argue we're at our pricing ceiling cap. But they argued that before the international visitor levy was raised, and we're back at almost 100% pre-COVID levels now. It's not a barrier, John. And this is so normal overseas. We are so behind the eight ball. It drives my gears. And I'm just sitting here going, bring it on.
0: What about who should pay, international versus domestic travellers? Where are you on that one?
3: Yeah, look, I'm probably of the opinion that everyone should pay, and it's just because you get better efficiencies when everyone pays. It's very hard to administer taxes when you've got that price differential, and you've got because the accommodation outlets will be administering it, right? And then they'll be reporting them through IID and whatnot.
0: Yeah.
3: So it adds more, I guess, cost to them. So if you can make it really simple, then you get greater efficiencies in the system.
0: Plus, people say, oh, I paid taxes, so I shouldn't pay to go and use the infrastructure at Queenstown or Rotorua or whatever. But the reality is, it's not really tax money that goes into this. It's local rate money, rate. Yeah.
3: Yeah, and that's the challenge we have in the Mackenzie District is, you know, we love Kiwi visitors, we love international visitors as well, but we just need to find the funding model that works. And we certainly don't see much of the tax take is all driven by our 5,500 ratepayer base. And you just can't make the math work when you've got the highest visitation per capita in New Zealand. It just doesn't work.

0: without a sustainable funding model like a bed tax.
1: Yeah, absolutely. Hey, Lydia, nice to hear from you from Mackenzie.
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3: Hi, I'm Andrew Bell from Bell Lamb and Trotter. A year after bringing water cremation to New Zealand, this gentler, more eco-friendly way to say farewell has been chosen by over 70% of families in our care. 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
1: Chris Hipkins, he's decided to kick the superannuation can down the road. He said yesterday Labor has no plans to change anything. No change to the retirement age, no plan to start means testing, the New Zealand super pension, nothing. I mean, basically, this is Labor's plan. Labor's plan is for us all to keep sailing into our sunset years with our fingers crossed and the she'll be right attitude we've clung on to for years. And somehow, we'll find the money to keep paying the New Zealand super pension to anyone and everyone. It seems, doesn't it? I was saying this to Rory earlier. It seems that this comes up for discussion almost every second day at the moment, but that's not a bad thing. That's a good thing. Because unlike Labor, I don't think we can afford to ignore it. And that's why I'm really interested in what Auckland University economist Susan St. John is saying about a middle ground between lifting the retirement age and means testing the pension. And even though I've been pushing the idea of means testing for a while now, I'm listening to what she's saying about this so-called middle ground. Now, it's something we've done before in New Zealand, but politicians being politicians, they ditched it. Why did they ditch it? Why did we stop doing this? Because it wasn't popular. And what I'm talking about is the superannuation surcharge. If you're of a certain age, you'll remember it, you'll know about it. It was around in the 80s and 90s. And as I say, it was very unpopular. Also known as the superannuation surtax. So what it did was it hit people working beyond the retirement age, people who were working beyond the retirement age, with a special tax if the money they earned from their jobs went beyond a certain limit. And it got up as high as 25%. And the politicians, they got rid of it in 1998, because it was unpopular, and there was also this view that it put people off working beyond the retirement age. They thought, bugger it, why would I? That's because about a quarter of people over the retirement age had to pay back some or all of their pension. So what, I say. But given we have an ageing population, and the cost of the New Zealand super pension scheme is only going to become even more unaffordable in its current form, then I'm listening to what Susan St. John is saying today. Because if means testing the pension is too much for our politicians to stomach, if it's too much for you, and if raising the age of entitlement spooks some of our politicians as well, and if it doesn't go down well with you, then why do we meet in the middle, eh? Let's meet in the middle and bring back the surcharge. Because I can see how much more straightforward it would be than means testing. As I say, I think we should be means testing pension tomorrow.

0: But I can see from what Susan St. John was saying is that this would be much more straightforward, because with means testing, there's all that confusion, isn't there, about how you define a person's means. Is it just the money they earn over and above the pension from, you know, the money they earn from their job? Or is it also the money they earn over and above the pension from term deposits? Is it also the money they earn over and above the pension from other investments? Does that get all part of the means testing regime? Does it include property they own? See what I mean? Even though I've been advocating for means testing, I can see how something simpler would be attractive. And with the surcharge or the surtax, either name, it would be very clear. And just like it was in the 80s and 90s, it would be unpopular. But as I say, so what? As Susan St. John says, it would free up money for those in genuine need. And how much money do you think it would free up? I can tell you, she's done the numbers, and she reckons if we brought back the surcharge, the pension surcharge, we'd save $3 billion. $3 billion with little or no impact on the majority of low-income retirees. I'll tell you what, on that basis, it sounds like the perfect middle ground to me.
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0: The idea of having a national rugby league team based in Christchurch sounds brilliant, doesn't it? You know, if you just look at it on paper, think, yeah, brilliant. Last weekend when the Warriors were here, the place was teeming with people, 4,000 of them from out of town, including a couple of rugby National Rugby League honchos from across the ditch who no doubt were eyeing up One New Zealand Stadium and thinking that they'd like a bit of the action here. Give us a bit of this, please. Which has the Christchurch City Council all excited because apparently it's getting involved in trying to get a new NRL team up and running here. So this would be New Zealand's second team in the competition along with the Warriors. The question is, though, is this something the council should be getting involved in? Is it the council's job? And my answer to that is no. I'll tell you why in a second. But what's happened is reports have surfaced that the city council is trying to bring two rival groups together to make a joint proposal for a new South Island-based NRL team. It's all tight-lipped on it. This is what the reports are saying. Council's all tight-lipped, refusing to say yay or nay. But as it's being reported, it's getting involved because the advice has been that if a bid for a second NRL team in New Zealand is to be successful, then it needs what's been called community backing. So a bid from a privately owned outfit, that's not enough. And that is why I don't think the council should have any involvement in this. Because this community backing What's that code for? I'll tell you what it's code for. Community money or community underwriting. And I'm not just making that up, because there is a new NRL club starting up in Australia next year. It's called the Western Bears, and it's had a truckload of public money poured into it by the Western Australian government. It's poured in $85 million. That's what this community backing looks like. Now, I'm not saying here that the Christchurch City Council is going to be pouring money into the South Island NRL team. I don't know if it eventuates. But what I am saying is that it's not the council's job to be involved in any way, shape or form, because whatever happened to the old line focusing on the basics? And what's more, these two separate groups wanting to bid for an NRL team here, to put it politely, they can't stand each other. One's led by league legend Sir Graham Lowe, the other's led by former NRL chief executive David Moffat. Now, why the council would want to be some sort of peace negotiator and all of that, I'll never know. Why it wants to be all Henry Kissinger on it, no idea. What the council should be doing is listening to Warriors CEO Cameron George. Now, he knows what he's talking about. I spoke to him last week, you might remember, about the prospect of a second NRL team based in Christchurch, and he said, it'd be great, but. Now, have a listen to this. He started with the positives, but then he threw a dose of reality into the conversation.
7: It would mean great competition. It would mean growth in rugby league. It would mean fantastic coverage for the game, the NRL, the competition, the broadcasting, the whole lot. It'd be great. However, I'm telling you, we need to get money invested into the country. And in doing so, anyone that's looking for a second team, that would be the strategy I'd be asking the NRL. How much are you investing into the country? You want us to put a second team in. You want us to put tens of millions of dollars into this game, into this team. What are you putting into the country to grow the game?
0: Now, that's who I'm listening to. I'm listening to Cameron George from the Warriors. I'm listening to the guy who's known the realities of running an NRL club for the past 9 years. David Moffat, Sir Graham Lowe, and all the others involved in those two consortiums should be listening to him too. And as for the Christchurch City Council, it should be staying well out of it.
1: Canterbury Mornings.
0: Andre, morning.
8: Morning, John. I think it's crazy to suggest that council, who's just built a $683 million stadium, shouldn't be involved with bringing events to that stadium. We'd love to get more Warriors games here. It would be a real tough ask to even get two a year or three a year. Every other city in the country wants them. Dunedin wants them, Wellington wants them, Napier wants them, Hamilton wants them. So it's a really competitive process. Mm. And it costs money to bring them here as well. So if it's not our job to bring events to the stadium, who should it be?
0: Right, let me just clarify, Andre, for people who don't recognise your name. You are the Hallsville City Councillor. Yep.
8: That's great.
0: Brilliant.
8: And
0: okay.
8: Proud Warriors season ticket holder while I'm at it.
0: So what's well, first of all, tell me, how involved is the council in this?
8: Well, I'm not going into that. I'm just saying, there's been all sorts of approaches that you will have seen in an article this morning from different bids. They've approached Venues Ototahi, or approached council. There's all sorts of interest out there in wanting to bring a team here. And for us to just sit back and say we're not going to be involved in helping make it happen in any way, shape or form would be extremely financially reckless, because we'd have a stadium sitting there empty for another 10 weekends a year when we could be filling that thing. And every time we do fill it, we attract the ticket levies that are paid through the tickets and sell a whole lot of food and beverage. And then conservative estimates suggest we could bring another $50 million a year to our economy in Christchurch each year. It would be one of the biggest things to ever happen to the city in generations.
0: So for
8: us to say, no, there's no way we're getting involved, if that was the case, we should have never built a stadium in the first place if we had no desire in filling events there.
0: Yeah,
8: that's my take on it. Would love more Warriors games a year here, but it's just not realistic. The only way we're going to get more games is having our own team.
0: Right, that's
8: probably all I'm really going to be able to touch on. I've got to tootle off to a council meeting.
0: Oh, yeah, okay, brilliant. Hey, thanks, Andre.
8: Yeah.
0: All right, mate.
8: Nice one.
0: Thank you.
8: Hey, thanks, John.
0: Bye now.
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10: Good morning. It's 6 o'clock. I'm Kalia Strong. Frustration from the Wairarapa community after floodwaters took out part of a

0: Heartbreaking 26-24 NRL loss to the Dolphins in Brisbane. It's because the Panthers have been upset by North Queensland 26-12, commemorating club legend Jason Tomalolo's 300th NRL game. And the Mystics are celebrating a third ANZ Premiership in 4 years, beating the Steel 56-46 in the Grand Final. I'm Dean McLaughlin. That's Newstalk ZB News and Sport with Sanderson Vitamins from selected independent health stores nationwide. It's 6:05. Pete Wolfcamp's next.
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2: Let's have a look at the Medsib's forecast for Christchurch. A bit of morning cloud and some frost around this morning, but it will clear to a nice fine day. Cloud coming back towards tonight and maybe a few spots of rain. Southwesterlies will pick up. 11 is our expected high. 3, the overnight low tomorrow Monday as we get set for a brand new week. A few showers clearing to a nice fine afternoon. Southerlies will die out. 11 will be our high. 1, the overnight low. And then come Tuesday, another good looking day. Fine weather. Northeasterlies developing at a high of 10 degrees.
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0: Well, a very, very good morning and welcome along to The Resident Builder on Sunday. You're with me, Peter Wolfkamp, The Resident Builder, and this is your show, basically, to talk about your place, to talk about the things that you have done, need to do, tried to do, and maybe didn't do it particularly well and might need some extra advice to get it sorted out. But basically, we can talk all things building and construction on the show this morning. So really looking forward to you as we head into the last Sunday of June. Matariki, of course, is not this weekend, but the following weekend, which is kind of awesome. And if you, I really want you to call, but also if you're up and about, take a peek out at the moon. As I was driving into work this morning, it is absolutely spectacular. I don't know whether there's some particular significance to it today, but it's as I was tootling down towards the Harbour Bridge and looked out and thought, wow, that looks absolutely stunning. Anyway, that made my day, to be fair. This morning, it was absolutely beautiful. Rightio, and glorious weather in this part of the country as well. I know Wellington, I heard that news story about the bridge in the Wairarapa, which has been impacted by floods again. So it's that classic sort of one part of the country basking in sunshine, as we were in Auckland yesterday, and other parts obviously severely impacted by the weather. I was at an event on Friday night where a number of attendees had tried to get up from Wellington in particular to attend the awards dinner here in Auckland, including the Minister Todd McClay. It was the Timber Design Excellence Awards, or Timber Excellence Awards. It was absolutely spectacular. I might talk a little bit more about that later on. Anyway, that was Friday night. Yesterday was looking out going, gee, the weather's really good. I think I'll go outside and do a little bit more work on the balusters that we installed earlier in the week, just getting them ready for prepping and painting. So if you are making good use of the good weather in the parts of the country that actually have good weather, then we're in a bit of a purple patch with the weather, I think, in Auckland, where it's just been so steady and stable and beautiful days. But we will be talking about painting at this time of year because it is a little bit challenging in terms of making sure that it's warm enough when you start and that you stop early enough to allow it to continue to dry. So Bryce, our painting expert from Resene, will be with us from around 7:25 this morning. If you've got any specific painting questions, please fire them through on 9292 or ZBZB, and we'll chat about that with Bryce at around 7:25 this morning. As always, we're into the garden with the Hurut Kleinpass from 8:30 this morning, talking all things gardening and the wonderful world of entomology as well, the wonderful world of bugs, with Hurut from 8:30. And after 8 o'clock, we'll have that chat with Malcolm Fleming, who is the Chief Executive of Certified Builders, on one particular topic, which is the current way in which the LBP class for carpentry is managed. So I won't say too much about it right now. I've got some fairly strong opinions as to where I think there should be some changes, particularly in light of the context for this discussion is all around changes in legislation that will mean potentially that builders will take more responsibility for their work, which I think is a good thing. But then how do you distinguish between, because right now the issue is that there's basically in the licensed building practitioner scheme, there is a carpentry license and there is just one class of carpentry license. If you look at, for example, the design license, there are different grades of that. If you look at the site license, which is about supervision, there are three different grades of that. In the LBP scheme, there is just one. And I think that's blunt. I think it doesn't help people determine basically who's a good or better builder than somebody else, because in the end, once you get your license, you're just carpentry one. And I don't think that's good enough anymore. So anyway, that's what we're talking about with Malcolm. Happy to chat with you about it right now or anything else, because there's a lot of changes to legislation. It's actually been quite a busy week. I was at an event on Tuesday night. Again, a sort of a trade event with a whole lot of builders talking in part about the introduction of the mandatory home warranties, which will probably be in place by about September of 2027. Regardless of the outcome of the election, I don't think either any of the major parties have any interest in changing the trajectory, the direction of this particular piece of legislation. So I think from September of next year, there will be a requirement to have mandatory home warranties for all new builds and all renovations over $100,000, including GST, which is pretty much going to be all renovations. So that's coming in. That's going to require quite a shift in terms of how builders manage their jobs and how they make themselves eligible for that warranty cover, whether it's through insurance or whether it's through membership of an association. And not everyone's going to be accepted by the various associations, I think. So we're in for a really, really interesting time. So much changes to building legislation. So we can talk about all of that, or we can talk about getting jobs done. We can talk about timber. We can talk about concrete. We can talk about tiling. We can talk about waterproofing. We can talk about jib stopping. We can talk about squeaky doors, about repairing windows and weatherboards. 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The lines are open. Got a couple of interviews, actually another interview. We're talking with Anna in the next hour as well, who's just completed a new build. So brief discussion with her, looking forward to that. We're talking painting, we're talking about legislation with Malcolm Fleming from Certified Builders, but I want to talk to you right now. So the number is 0800 80 10 80. 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It's pete@newstalkzb.co.nz. Coming up 15 minutes after 6, the lines are open. The number to call, 0800 80 10 80.
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0: I suspect that everyone's gone outside to look at the moon now, and they're not calling. I did think about that when I said, I'll go outside and have a look at the moon. Everyone's wandered off to go and look at the moon, and no one's calling. I'm sure you'll come back. It is beautiful, I have to say. It was just one of those, turn the corner and there it was. It was like, well, it was always there. Just that I happened to turn the corner. It's not like it just appeared. Anyway, it was gorgeous and gave me a bit of a smile on what's a, yeah. An interesting day for me, but I'll we'll leave that aside. Rightio, 18 minutes after 6, lines are open. Number to call, 0800 80 10 80. Yes, texts are great. That's 9292 or ZBZB. Text from someone. Morning, Pete. Can you get a minister on to interview who is bloody accountable for checking, and in this case not checking, for failed imported double glazed windows at our ports that are failing? And what does any family do right now after their newly installed double glazed windows have failed, which is in the news? I haven't caught up on the story, John, so if you'd like to fire through a little bit more information, I can certainly follow up on that. This is going to happen, right? And I'm, again, in principle, I think the idea of making it easier to import products into New Zealand without having to have them tested for compliance in New Zealand makes a lot of sense. The example that I would often use when talking about this is things like, and what they're talking about is the imp-

0: you know, the window's twisted a little bit and you've got a gap at the top and not at the bottom, it's a good idea if you use that foam there, and it'll just fill that gap in and stop all of those drafts, because that's basically all about heat loss through there. So, yeah. Look, there's options, Joe. I would suggest having a look online. In terms of the retrofit, you can go to the Stark website. They'll have some information on there. And, of course, RetroDG's got a whole lot of information about retrofitting double glazing as well. So both of those options are there for you. All the very best to you, Joe. It is 6:31 here at Newstalk ZB. And if you've got a question of a building nature, you should give us a call right now. 0800 80 10 80 is the number to call. Starting to get a couple of texts in for our resin expert. That's Bryce, who'll be joining us from around 7:25. So keep firing those through. And someone's asked me about fencing options, UPVC versus, or PVC versus wood. I'll come to that after the break, but the lines are open for you right now. So give me a call on 0800 80 10 80. We can talk about all of your building issues after the break. So 0800 80 10 80.
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0: So, Locke, my producer, has just been dealing with a caller, a somewhat irate caller apparently, who took my advice to say that the moon is spectacular. And, you know, it's just one of those moments. You go outside, enjoy the look at them. You know, he couldn't find it. I'm not sure how that works, to not be able to see an enormous yellow orb in the sky. But anyway, I did see it. It is out there. And it was spectacular this morning. And it was just one of those moments where you drive along,

0: 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Lines are open. Give us a call. 0800 80 1080 is the number to call. Feel free to fire through your text questions for our painting expert, Bryce McDermott, from Racine. He'll be with us at around 7:25 this morning, live on air with all of your ready to go, answering all of your specific painting questions. And to be fair, the trickier the better is how I like to approach these things. I've been doing plenty of painting, actually. I wasn't painting yesterday, but I did go out and prep for painting. So did a whole lot of filler and sealant the other day, finished off some balusters, and then yesterday went round and just prepped all of the junctions with a bead of sealant so that when I do my top coat, I'm getting a continuous paint layer that joins, let's say, the underside of the handrail to the top of the baluster with a bead of sealant around it, so that if there's any movement, the paint has a little bit of flex in it, the sealant has a little bit of flex in it, and I won't get water seeping into those junctions. Because it's been really, really interesting to see, in this particular instance, pulling apart something that was constructed 20, 25 years ago, and seeing the impact of moisture that gets in between two timber surfaces and collects there. Obviously it can get in, and then it takes a long time for that to get out, and it sits there over winter potentially and doesn't get out at all. And if those two surfaces are unsealed, the amount of decay that starts in those areas. I'll make sure I put up a couple of photographs. Actually, I took some photographs of what I was talking about, and I'll get those up at some stage in the next week as well. Anyway, 0800 80 1080, the number to call. Lines are open. Call us right now on 0800 80 1080. I like these texts about the moon. I'm quite distracted by the moon this morning, to be fair. Moon sitting over the Tairi Plains. Incredible. I would agree. It was incredible this morning. Rightio, 642, give us a call right now, 0800 80 1080.
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10: It's 7 o'clock, I'm Carly Strong. Hundreds of pieces of police equipment have gone missing or been stolen between 2024 and 2025. Jacob Jones reports.
11: A Official Information Act request from the Herald of Missing Objects shows about 200 police badges, 80 pairs of handcuffs, 16 tasers, 178 mobile phones, 23 laptops and 14 digital notebooks. All but one of the tasers has now been returned.
10: The list also includes a Glock pistol, a sidearm locked in a case in every operation.

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2: Let's have a look at the Met Service forecast for Christchurch. A bit of morning cloud and some frost around this morning, but it will clear to a nice fine day. Cloud coming back towards tonight and maybe a few spots of rain. Southwesterlies will pick up. 11 is our expected high. 3, the overnight low tomorrow Monday as we get set for a brand new week. A few showers clearing to a nice fine afternoon. Southerlies will die out. 11 will be our high. 1, the overnight low. And then come Tuesday, another good looking day. Fine weather, northeasterlies developing and a high of 10 degrees.
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0: but it will give you a bit of time. But I ultimately, you're probably looking at retiling and re-waterproofing. Okay.
1: Thank you so much.
0: No sweat.
1: Thanks for listening this morning. Super helpful. Enjoy your day. And
0: pleasure.
1: Prep work.
0: Yeah, thanks. Well, you know what it's like, and I'm sure Bryce will back me up on this. Painting is all about prep, right? The last bit is easy. The first bit is what makes all the difference, I think. Yeah.
1: And you feel better when you get the prep right.
0: Yeah, absolutely. No, you're right. There is a satisfaction to that. Absolutely. Yeah. Hey, nice chatting with you, Ben. All the best. Take care, buddy. All the best. Bye-bye then. You and Newstalk ZB, if you've got a question of a building nature, you can call us right now on 0800 80 10 80. Actually, I'll just do Jackie. Good morning.
2: Oh, good morning, Peter. I was just wondering if it's okay to have a heated tile rail partially over a bar.
0: It's not a straightforward answer, and also I'll hasten to say I'm not a registered electrician, but there is a provision where as long as the fittings are IP rated and the supply comes into the bar in a particular way, it might be possible. But if, for example, you've got what looks like a PowerPoint outlet with a cable coming out of it, that has to be a certain distance away from the edge of the bath.
2: Do you know what that distance is?
0: I would suggest that you should talk to a registered electrician and they will have the legislation. There's also some pretty good guidance online about distances and so on. But you might find that it is possible to be close to it, but it then triggers other requirements in terms of the IP rating of the fitting and whether or not there's any exposed cables.
2: Yes. Okay.
0: All right.
2: Thank you very much.
0: My pleasure.
2: Thank
0: All you. The best to you, Jackie. Take care. We're going to take a short break. We'll be back with you in just a moment. It is 17 after 7.
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5: Your Newstalk ZB, Pete Wolfcamp, Resident Builder, with you this morning. We'll be talking with Malcolm Fleming from Certified Builders after the break. 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
6: Yes, good morning to you, Pete. I'm thinking of tiling a bathroom.
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6: Because the old, it's cracked and it's leaking a bit. How far has the drywall got to go?
5: When you say tiling the bathroom, you're going to tile the shower enclosure, including the floor and the floor outside? So essentially a complete tiled shower. Is it to replace an existing tiled shower?
6: It's one of those plastic showers.
5: Okay. The other thing is this, it requires a building consent, right? It's just you need to get someone to draw it, you need to get someone to submit it, you need to go to council, and then once that's through, then you can go ahead with the building work. In terms of the lining, so for example, you can use, Jib Aqualine that you can use, and that can go on the walls everywhere in the bathroom, including in the shower enclosure, and it's a suitable substrate for tiles. There's a technical thing around the weight of the tiles, but typically it's fine. And then, you know, you'll need to use the appropriate waterproofing system, including with things like water stops. That should be detailed on your consent. If you don't want to use plasterboard as a substrate for the tiles, you could use some fibre cement sheet in that area, and then extend that outside of the shower enclosure and use plasterboard on the rest. And I guess the other thing is, you know, you definitely want to do a complete tiled shower. Is this partly, do you need a level entry walk-in shower?
6: No, it's got a wee lip on it.
5: Yeah, okay. All right.
6: The new shower be just walk-in.
5: Sorry, say that again?
6: The shower that's in there now has got a lip on it.
5: Right.
6: But the new shower be walk-in.
5: Okay. Yep. Then that will definitely require a building consent for the just to make sure that the waterproofing is done correctly. To achieve a walk-in shower, are they also going to like cut out the floor a little bit and lower the floor so that when you get the fall in the shower, that it's obviously going to be lower than your existing floors?
6: I'm not too sure yet.
5: That will all be on the building consent.
6: Yeah. But if I go to a tiling place, they can sort of help me with that.
5: I suppose it'll all start with, I think ideally you'd get a builder that you know and trust to come in and sort of do, I would suggest this pathway, to have a look at it and tell you what's likely to be involved in creating a level entry shower for you. Then you, once you fully understand what's involved in that process, you're off to a designer who will draw you a set of plans. They should be fairly limited in their scope, just plans just for the shower, showing how it's going to comply with the various building codes, particularly around internal moisture. That gets submitted to council, and then make sure that whoever does the work does what's on the plans. That's the process.
6: Yeah.
5: All right.
6: That's good.
5: All the best to you, Faye.
6: Thank you. Take care.
5: Have a great day. Bye-bye then. And we're staying in the shower as it happens. Andrew, good morning.
7: Oh, hi.
5: Hey, Andrew. Thanks for waiting.
7: That's all right. Hey, I had my house flooded. I had 150 mils of water through it about 9 weeks ago. And so it's been quite an interesting experience. But I've had a fantastic team of ladies and we're making good progress. Since I've done such a good job, I don't want to pull them up on one small problem. When the shower lining went up on the wall, unfortunately, a little bit of the shower bond ended up on the shower tray.
5: Yep.
7: And no matter what I've tried to get it off, it doesn't want to move. So I was wondering if you've got any ideas about how you can get it off an acrylic shower tray.
5: So just for the purposes of clarity, the shower bond is a specific type of adhesive that we use on the back of the acrylic linings to make sure that it sticks to the plasterboard probably behind the shower, right?
7: That's correct.
5: I guess inherently it's designed not to come off because its whole job is to hold the acrylic lining to the substrate. Look, I think the best suggestion would be to go contact the manufacturer of the acrylic showers, and maybe they have a solvent, a particular solvent that will not impact the acrylic lining but will dissolve the shower bond without hopefully leaving a stain on the lining. It's one of those things that I suspect that if you clean it off at the time, it comes off readily, but once it's set and hardened, cleaning it off could actually be quite challenging because it's doing what it's supposed to do, sticking like crazy to the surface. Right. Yeah, I would go to the manufacturer and see whether they have a particular solvent that would remove it without impacting on the shower lining.
7: Cool. One other quick question for you, and it's a painting question. We had a Remu lining up to dado level in the house, and we've replaced it with Hardy Groove to sort of make it, and we're going to paint it. Should I use an oil-based primer to paint that Hardy Groove, even though it's inside?
5: I think there is an advantage to it. And again, I would check with the manufacturer in terms of what you kind of want is a sealer that goes on that hardens so that you can sand it, because inevitably, it's fiber cement board, right? So those fibers, when there's even just ambient moisture in the air, will get those fibers to slightly expand. So if you want a really smooth finish, you want a sealer that locks in the fibers, makes them hard that you can sand them. And in particular, in the V grooves, what you want to be able to do is apply some sealer there, probably an enamel, which with, say, 180 grit, 200 grit sandpaper, you can lightly sand. So you don't sand all the paint off, but you sand off. It's denibbing. That's what Bryce was just talking about, right? You're just taking away those little fibers that sit there on the surface so that when you apply your top coat, you've got a really nice, smooth finish. So, yeah, I think it'll probably be an oil-based primer that you can then lightly sand before doing the top coat.
7: Thank you so much for your help.
5: My pleasure.
7: Much appreciated. And I've been listening to the show for years and never needed to ring.
5: Well, I'm delighted that you've called us today. And sorry to hear about the flood. In fact, if you get time over the next couple of weeks, give me a call because I'm really interested to see different approaches to flood remediation in terms of what was recommended and so on. So maybe we'll talk again. Thanks, Andrew. I was fascinated. I was down at Brands last year for a bit of a mooch around, and they had a series of essentially small dwellings, like tiny, 2-3 square meter dwellings that they could put a dam around and flood them. to replicate what happens if your house floods. And then they could also then test out different approaches. You know, do we put a dehumidifier in it? Do we strip the wall lining off? What happens to the insulation and so on? So Andrew's probably got real life example of that, but I found that incredibly interesting. Rightio, we're coming up to news, sport and weather, top of the hour at 8. After 8 o'clock, it's Lifton Time and also Malcolm Fleming.
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19: It's 8 o'clock. I'm Carly Estrong. The ACT Party is laying the groundwork for its election campaign today, holding its first rally of election year. Political reporter Ethan Griffiths has more.
20: The party's holding its AGM in Auckland this weekend, culminating in today's rally at Shed 10. It's there that the party will unveil its new deputy leader, after current deputy Brooke Van Velden announced she's stepping away from politics at the election. Leader David Seymour says the party will also reveal a new policy and speak to supporters about its priorities.
19: Most polls have the party hovering at or slightly below its 2023 election result of 8.6%. New research reveals patterns in the experience of ethnic and migrant women facing family violence. The paper details the experiences of 22 women who went through the family court system, as well as 15 advocates who supported them. It shows in many cases, coercive control is not identified by lawyers and the courts as a form of family violence. Legal researcher Dylan Nightingale says most women described patterns of psychological, financial and immigration-based abuse.
21: Things like control.
2: control over passports, Wi-Fi, movement and visa status were all common tools of entrapment. Then there's also shame, stigma and community isolation.
19: A view, the lack of clarity in the current agreement between Iran and the US over the Strait of Hormuz is leading to escalating tensions. The US says it detected a couple of drones after Tehran said it had launched strikes against American military sites in the Middle East. Meanwhile, Israel has launched a drone attack in southern Lebanon a day after agreeing to withdraw some troops from the region. Former US State Department policy advisor Laura Blumenfeld told the BBC both sides are trying to assert their positions over the strait.
21: The control of the strait was supposed to be left after 60 days of negotiation. What we're seeing here being played out on the waters is a deadly game of King of the Middle East Mountain.
19: And rescue efforts continue in Venezuela following the devastating earthquakes. More than 1,400 people are now confirmed dead from the twin tremors earlier this week, with a 4.9 magnitude earthquake adding to the destruction yesterday. Over 3,000 people have been injured and thousands are still missing. Local journalist Mary Trina Mena told CNN authorities are now clamping down on who has access to the devastated La Guaira site.
22: The security forces are asking people to not to go there. They are trying to control the security after lootings in the area.
19: Auckland Museum is expecting a bit more foot traffic today as photos from this year's Wildlife Photographer of the Year finalists go on display. Judges have whittled 60,000 photos down to just 100, which will feature in an exhibition until late August. Wim van der Heever's winning piece of a rare hyena in an old mining town will also be on show. The museum's Director of Audience Engagement, Victoria Travers, says it's likely to be very popular.
23: We're expecting to have people come in the tens of thousands. It's on for about 2 months, which will probably mean that we'll be really busy during that time.
24: In News Talk ZB Sport, a tantalising conclusion awaits in the deciding third cricket test, with New Zealand now leading England by 204 runs with 7 second innings wickets intact. Andrew Alderson reports from the third day at Trent Bridge.
25: The jerry-rigged pace attack steadily dismissed the hosts for 354, creating an 84-run lead. The highlights again included the skill of Tom Blundell keeping up to pace and the guile of concussion substitute Zach Folkes with 3 for 35 from 15.2 overs. He bowled Ben Stokes and Harry Brook with exquisite off and leg cutters, temporarily pressing mute on a boisterous Saturday crowd. Early batting jitters saw the visitors slump to 12 for 2, but Daryl Mitchell's grit and Rachin Ravindra's flair nurse them to health.
24: Plays restarted after a brief break for rain in the White Ferns' spirited attempt to make the Women's T20 World Cup semi-finals. Needing to beat England at the Oval, the hosts resume at 65 for 1 after 7 overs, well ahead of the run rate required to chase down New Zealand's 163 for 6. News Talk ZB's international cricket coverage with Resene, premium quality paints and stains. The final 6 pool matches are about to be played at the FIFA World Cup. Jason Pine has the lowdown.
26: England will look to top Group L when they meet already eliminated Panama in New Jersey from 9, while Ghana and Croatia meet in an intriguing clash in Philadelphia at the same time. Colombia will top Group K if they avoid defeat against Portugal in Miami at 12:30, while world number 45, DR Congo, can reach the second round if they beat Uzbekistan in Atlanta. Then at 2, Argentina go in search of a perfect pool play campaign against Jordan in Dallas, while Austria and Algeria fight for second place in Group J in Kansas City.
24: Dame Lydia Ko has risen 31 places on the leaderboard towards the end of her third round at the Women's PGA Championship in Minnesota. Ko's 2-under after 15 holes, 3-under for the tournament, currently in a tie for 24th. While Kazuma Kobori's in a tie for 18th at their D'Italia Open in Turin, Ryan Fox a lowly 69th equal at the latest PGA Signature event in Connecticut. I'm Dean McLaughlin. That's Newstalk ZB News and Sport with Sanderson Vitamins, from selected independent health stores nationwide. It's 8:05. Pete Wolfcamp is next.
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0: Let's have a look at the Met Service forecast for Christchurch. A bit of morning cloud and some frost around this morning, but it will clear to a nice fine day. Cloud coming back towards tonight and maybe a few spots of rain. Southwesterlies will pick up. 11 is our expected high. 3, the overnight low tomorrow Monday as we get set for a brand new week. A few showers clearing to a nice fine afternoon. Southerlies will die out. 11 will be our high. 1, the overnight low. And then come Tuesday, another good

0: looking day. Fine weather, northeasterlies developing and a high of 10 degrees.
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11: Your News Talk ZB. We're still talking building and construction. And a very good morning to you, Phil.
13: Morning, Pete.
11: Greetings.
13: Many years ago, I built a 8-metre by 6-metre double garage. The garage was positioned with a certified boundary peg.
11: Yep.
13: My neighbour now is subdividing down that one of the lines of the garage, and although a new peg hasn't been sited, he's talking about the new site being half a metre towards what has been my section. Now, if he scarfs all that out, there's a chance he's going to take out three camellia trees, which I've grown for privacy. Now, what would happen if the line goes halfway through the trees?
11: Can he take half the tree? Look, that I guess that just becomes one of those things that you just

0: netting, a fine netting does not allow those particular creatures to come onto your plant and lay their eggs. That's basically what it's about.
1: Right, and at which stage do they lay the eggs? I mean, when having now got, but I don't want the bugs obviously to go anywhere now or develop into anything.
0: No.
1: So I sort of, that's why I wonder whether I've got to get rid of all of the fruit, because each of them has a couple of healthy little bugs in them. I also have a tui feeder not far away, and I cut the oranges in half and put them up there, and the wax eyes love them. So
0: I'm sure they do. That's right. But
1: someone's getting some benefit from them.
0: Yeah. You got it. But the prevention of doing it with these really fine nettings is the way to stop them getting anywhere in. You'll find that you get it in your local garden center, no problem at all. And if you do want to use some insecticides, you can use anything you like, but make sure that you do it without starting to eat those things afterwards. And that is probably your best way to go about it.
1: Right. So, but this is spraying the flowers.
0: Yeah.
1: At flower stage, yes.
0: Have a go.
1: Thank you.
0: The netting is really working well, according to my friends in Northland.
2: Brilliant. Good luck with that, Brian.
1: Excellent.
2: All the very best to you. Take care. We're going to take a short break. We'll be back with Rid in just a moment.
3: Kia ora, this is James Daniels. My wife Diane and I have now downsized. We're in our new home in Elmbridge Mews. You know, elm like the tree, bridge like a bridge, and Mews like the All Black case. And we truly couldn't be happier. We're next to the stream opposite Preston's Park, close to Burwood Hospital. There's no body corp, but it is a community of downsizers. All our neighbours are at least 45 years old, meaning Elmbridge Mews is a quiet and peaceful little enclave. And I don't want to sound la-di-da, but these are highly spec'd, beautifully built homes. And the best bit is, we have fee simple titles, which means we get the capital gain. Now, the two-bedroom, single-level, standalone houses with internal access garaging have just been released. And the new show home is open Tuesday to Sunday, 10 until 4. To find out where we are, search Elmbridge Mews. Remember, this is a new way of living with Northridge Living, and you'll downsize without compromise if you join us at Elmbridge Mews. Come on then. More to come soon.
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2: Rightio, at Newstalk ZB, it is coming up 13 minutes away from 9 o'clock. Dennis, good morning to you.
10: Good morning, Rod. Over the last few weeks. Good morning. Over the last few

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10: It's 9 o'clock. I'm Kalia Strong. Another earthquake has struck Venezuela, adding to the devastation of double quakes earlier this week, from which the death toll has climbed past 1,400. A 5.6 magnitude earthquake has struck off the coast of Aragua, about 100 kilometres west of the capital, which felt the brunt of the quakes on Thursday our time. International aid and rescue teams are arriving to help thousands of injured and missing people. National Disaster Search Dog Foundation's Denise Sanders told CNN it's a difficult task lifting rubble, so pinpointing the location of survivors is crucial.
11: So these dogs are trained to seek out the strongest sensor, wherever it may be, over whatever type of terrain.
10: Hopes negotiations between Israel and Lebanon can loosen Iran's influence in the region. The Israeli military launched a drone strike in southern Lebanon earlier today after agreeing a day ago to withdraw from some of its security zones. Meanwhile, the US says it detected some drones after Tehran said it had launched strikes against American military sites in the Middle East. Former US State Department policy advisor Laura Blumenfield told the BBC Israel and Lebanon now have a framework for further talks.
12: For the first time, Israel and the Lebanese government were sitting down and really mapping out a roadmap toward peace, which would render Hezbollah, which is the chief proxy by Iran in Lebanon, irrelevant.
10: New research from the University of Auckland suggests New Zealand needs stronger laws protecting people's right to housing during emergency events. Author Dr. Maud Looch argues existing legal tools are fragmented, limiting clarity and accountability during disasters. Looch says this is seen through cases like Cyclone Gabrielle and the Canterbury earthquakes where tenants weren't protected.
13: Landlords profiting from renting and increasing rent, government should put in place measures such as rent freezing.
10: A recruitment agency suggests we need to make the workforce more welcoming for older adults. Prime Minister Chris Luxon suggested he'd raise the age of eligibility for New Zealand's superannuation if re-elected for a second term. Robert Walters Senior Director David Lassia says an age bias is often present against older adults.
14: When people are recruiting, they're always looking for people in the middle of their career and for workforce potential, and salary expectations might not be as high as people who've got a bit more experience.
10: Health experts say the winter uptick in influenza and other respiratory diseases is due any week now. They're encouraging people to get the flu vaccine to protect themselves and reduce the burden on the health system. Auckland University Professor Nikki Turner says there's free vaccination for everyone 65 and older and those with significant medical problems. She says older people should get a bonus jab too.
15: But for older people, COVID is still around as well. So if you're getting a flu vaccine, think about COVID as well.
10: More than 4,000 people are lacing up their shoes today for the Wellington Marathon. It's the capital's premier running event with a half marathon, 10-kilometre and kids-only one-mile foot race also taking place. The event is recognised as one of the country's big five marathons alongside Christchurch, Auckland, Rotorua and Queenstown. Event manager Michael Jacques says it's even drawn an international crowd. He says runners from 27 countries have signed up, a record for the event.
16: News Talk ZB Sport. The White Ferns are out of the Women's T20 World Cup. Needing to beat host England to make the semi-finals, New Zealand's lost by 9 wickets with 16 balls unbowled. England chasing 164 thanks to their highest ever second wicket partnership at the tournament. The Black Caps have played themselves into a strong position in the series deciding third test against England at Trent Bridge. After securing an 84-run first innings lead, New Zealand's overcome a difficult start with the bat to close day three on 120 for three, a handy lead of 204. News Talk ZB's international cricket coverage with General Finance, great rates and a member of the Depositor Compensation Scheme. After bowing out of football's World Cup, midfielder Ben Old believes the All Whites need a mentality shift to compete with the world's best. Old says they competed well early against Iran and Egypt.
17: We started those first two games really well, and we still seem to have this underdog mentality, which when we go up, we're then trying to defend the lead, but we need to realise that we were good enough to dominate these teams.
16: The first of today's final six pool games are just underway, with England tackling Panama and Croatia taking on Ghana. Northern Mystics coach Tia Winikerei is crediting last year's bitter taste of finals defeat as a key driver to capture the season's ANZ Premiership crown. The Mystics have claimed a third title in 4 years with a 10-goal win over the Steel in the Auckland Grand Final. Now the competition's joint most successful coach, Winikerei, says this year's success was built on critical analysis of last year's loss.
18: We had some very strong information that highlighted some real gaps. We used that information right from that point to set up how we went forward in 26.
16: Dame Lydia Ko shot into a tie for 25th after 3 days of the Women's PGA Championship in Minnesota. Ko's shot a second successive 3-under par 69 to be 2-under for the tournament, currently 9 shots off the pace. I'm Dean McLaughlin. That's News Talk ZB News and Sport with Sanderson Vitamins from selected independent health stores nationwide. It's 9:05. Francesca Rudkin is next.
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19: So the Police Commissioner Richard Chambers under investigation over allegations of inappropriate conduct. Michael Morrow, the Herald Senior Investigative Reporter.
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21: 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Therefore, it doesn't matter how you articulate it, they will never be swayed.
9: 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News Talk ZB. Weather with Smartgrass. 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
22: Let's have a look at the Met Service forecast for Christchurch. A bit of morning cloud and some frost around this morning, but it will clear to a nice fine day.
0: cloud coming back towards tonight and maybe a few spots of rain. Southwesterlies will pick up. 11 is our expected high. 3, the overnight low tomorrow Monday as we get set for a brand new week. A few showers clearing to a nice fine afternoon. Southerlies will die out. 11 will be our high. 1, the overnight low. And then come Tuesday, another good looking day. Fine weather, northeasterlies developing at a high of 10 degrees.
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10: 9:14. So the dream is over for the All Whites. A 5-1 defeat against Belgium, sending them out of the FIFA World Cup. Here's coach Darren Baisley.
11: We had to live with a very good team for long periods today, and the first goal is a killer. It's a set play, it's a corner that we don't deal with, you know, and then if we deal with that better like we should, then we're 0-0 at half-time still in the game. Once we concede, we had to open the game up. Boys worked hard, they gave everything. Yeah, they really tried to get back into it, but it wasn't to be our night. And when we look back, we know where we've really come undone. You know, we're leading against Iran and leading against Egypt.
10: Former All Whites player and coach Ricky Herbert is at the World Cup and is with me now. Good morning.
12: Yes, good morning.
10: This game was always going to be a big ask. How did you rate their performance against Belgium yesterday?
12: Yeah, look, I think it was always going to be probably the biggest one on the agenda, but they hadn't been great, to be fair, Belgium going into it. And I think they were also going to be under a bit of pressure and desperate to get the 3 points. So I think it was going to be a difficult night for the All Whites, and to concede the way they did. And then, as Darren said, they're chasing the game. You're going to expose yourself a bit more. And, you know, Belgium were quite dominant on the night.
10: Ricky, where was the game lost for the All Whites?
12: Look, I think it's just moments. I've said that all the way through the World Cup, and was certainly in my era as well, that, you know, you've got to limit the ones that are, you know, conceding and, you know, take the opportunities when they come their way. And, you know, we had some great moments going forward and scoring goals, but we just lacked that little bit of urgency and determination. And I think, you know, putting that challenge in when it was critical.
10: Looking at the overall tournament performance, it's hard not to feel a little bit disappointed at the missed opportunities, given that we were in the lead when we were playing both Iran and Egypt.
12: Yeah, 100%. I think, you know, this has been a team that, you know, a lot of people back in New Zealand have sort of, you know, held high. And, you know, I think we're looking forward to, you know, seeing a winning result coming out of the group and probably potentially moving out of the group into the next stage. So,

0: the government should be a slow follower on this issue. It's on the European Union because they're being very aggressive at the moment on the fact that they realise they're completely dependent on China and the US for a lot of their digital services, but also a lot of their chips and batteries and all sorts of bits and pieces. So they are trying to find ways in the European Union to bolster their own digital products and services and things there. So, yep, that's exactly, you're right. That's exactly what happens. It'll be interesting to see whether they will allow themselves to be bullied like that. It is, but yes, obviously it's something we're all aware of. It's 28 past nine.
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3: 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The Unicorn, a comedy about a widowed dad discovering that kindness, emotional maturity and basic communication make you extremely hot and desirable. 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So while The Unicorn helps restore your faith in people, Under Salt Marsh does its best to destroy it. And they're both streaming on TVNZ+.
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0: Joining us now is Newstalk ZB senior political reporter Azaria Howell. Good morning.
7: Good morning. Good to be with you.
0: Lovely to have you with us. It's kind of Congress weekend, isn't it? We've got Labor and ACT having their AGM. Let's start with the Labor Congress. This is, of course, taking place yesterday and today. I didn't see a huge amount of news or policy or anything coming out of the Congress yesterday. Azaria?
7: Yeah. I mean, to be honest, like the weather has caused a bit of drama for Labour's major conference this weekend, although it is worth noting as well that ACT's rally that we'll talk about later had to be rescheduled as to not clash with National's AGM. So it is on this weekend as well, because flights in and out of Wellington have been cancelled due to what we've seen, severe weather and wind warnings. Quite a few candidates, including former MP Nazi Chen, had to drive from Auckland to Wellington to actually make it in time. It comes as most polls show Labour slightly ahead of National on party vote, which will put a pep in Chris Hipkins' step and that of the party, if not sort of tired from that nine-hour drive. But finance spokesperson for Labour, Barbara Edmonds, has also done a speech promising she'd show how her numbers add up, a response to National's Nicola Willis, who's been questioning that for quite some time. Barbara Edmonds now sort of using Willis's words against her, though, saying essentially that the government's numbers don't add up, also pointing out that many people are struggling with the cost of living. So trying to sort of use that phrase against the National Party and against

0: at all interested in the ACT Party, who do you think would work well with David Seymour, would look good on the ticket as his deputy leader? You can text 9292. And don't forget that Michaela Brake is with me after 10. We're going to talk about her resigning to the Black Fern Sevens and how she's managing being a new mum as well as a professional athlete. It is 22 to 10.
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6: With the Sunday session, it is 19 to 10. Right, a call for stricter rules around filming of school sport. The debate over media coverage has risen again this week after Auckland Grammar sent a cease and desist letter, to a website over filming first 15 games without permission. Yesterday, the New Zealand Herald reported there have also been issues in Christchurch. Tim Grocott is the principal at Shirley Boys High and also the chair of School Sport New Zealand, and he's with me now. Good morning, Tim. Thanks for your time.
7: Kia ora. Good morning, Francesca.
6: Hey, talk me through the issue here. Why do schools and players need to be protected from these content creators?
7: Well, I think schools and our boards, you know, we have a responsibility to protect the children in our care. And that is, I guess, physically, but it's also in an online digital space as well these days. Increasingly, we are seeing sport in particular being broadcast, streamed and put on various places. And I think there is some risk that comes with that, particularly if it's on an open platform where people are able to comment freely. There's no sort of safeguarding of what's being said or not being said and the sort of things that are happening in that space. I think those are some of the challenges that currently exist.
6: So given these are teenagers, they're not professional players, does that make it even more important for schools to know where the footage is ending up, to have control of it, I guess?
7: Yeah, I think that does. I think what is probably starting to change is a realisation that secondary school sport is actually educationally based. You know, fundamentally, we are schools who are providing an education, and sport is secondary to that. And so what we want to see is that the boys and girls who are at school, that their education is the focus. And if you start broadcasting everything and all the hype and everything that goes with students being filmed and people commenting on that and things, it does

0: of secondary school sport from this point on.
1: Tim, really appreciate your time this morning and talking us through that. That was Tim Grocott, principal at Shirley Boys High, also the chair of School Sport New Zealand. Keen to hear your thoughts on this. Obviously, the creator of One Side Rugby did accuse the schools of hypocrisy, saying that they're just protecting their subscription service. But as you heard there from Tim, he is making the point that it's more about controlling the conversation around what is put online. And 9292 is the text. It's 11 to 10.
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10: So Winston Peters late. I mean, has he just gone and flipped? 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Is he playing games with you, Todd?
0: Well, that's what it feels like. I mean, all of this is well rehearsed. It's in the public and we've talked it through before I went to India for the signing. I get that New Zealand first as opposed to a lot of trade deals, but it is becoming a bit confusing and it feels like it's time to move on now. This is a deal that is in the best interest of New Zealand. It was very carefully negotiated. Both sides know exactly what they've committed to. We've got it in Parliament and we're going to put it in law to have jobs and higher incomes.
9: 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Keep it simple. It's Sunday. 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

0: all the top players. Yes, a slightly different topic there than what we were talking about, but that was me just sort of questioning when it was education comes first and rugby comes second. I'd say, well, I've seen some top-tier rugby schools in action, and the rugby's kind of, it's up there. It's pretty important. I spend quite a lot of money on it, so... it was just a comment I made. But thank you so much for your text. You can text any time throughout the morning on 9292. It's 7 to 10.
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0: Michaela Brake is a superstar on the rugby field, regardless of what code she's playing. And after having a baby, she's planning to return to the sevens field. But gorgeous little Harvey has meant that being a professional athlete isn't going to be the same as it was. And being a first-time mum has been harder than she imagined. Michaela Brake joins me next to talk motherhood and making it to the Los Angeles Olympics. We're going to finish the hour with the latest from Somba. This is My Body Isn't Ready. Thank you.

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0: yeah, obviously now that I've had that experience in league and played four games pregnant for the Warriors, I've got a better understanding of the game and can talk about players and as individuals and as humans. So I'm excited for that challenge as well, because I've never obviously done Sky Sport work with the NRLW. So excited to add that to my resume.
1: Michaela, thank you so much for juggling Harvey and having a chat with us this morning. And best of luck with all the training. We can't wait to see you on the field again soon.
0: Thank you. I can't wait to see me on the field too. So whenever that may be, I'm really excited. So no, I'm very, very grateful and for everyone's support and appreciate everyone's kind words. So yeah, let's get back on that field.
1: Love that attitude, Michaela, and we wish you all the very best for that return. But if you can't wait for her field comeback, as we mentioned, you can catch Michaela as part of the Sky Sport NRLW commentary team for the Warriors opening match next Sunday. Exciting times. And look, speaking of rugby, love to get your thoughts on what you how you feel about New Zealand Rugby and Rugby Australia's announcement that they've made today. It was in the 10 o'clock news. They have confirmed there's going to be an Anzac Day Bledisloe Cup test. These tests are going to take place in 2027, 2029 and 2031. Those are the years where it's only a two-test Bledisloe Cup, so it'll make it a three-test competition. How does that sound to you? Or does the idea of having it so early, an Anzac Day, in the middle of Super Rugby, not sound like such a great idea to you? You can text me, 9292. It is 24 past 10.
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1: When you're looking for a good book to read, Whitcalls knows that the range of choice can be overwhelming. It's important that you find the one that's right for you or for the person to whom you might be giving it. And that's where the power of recommendation comes in. That's why Whitcalls offers the top 100, the Kids Top 50 and Jones Picks. The Top 100 and Kids Top 50 have been voted for by readers of New Zealand. So if thousands of people have loved them enough to vote for them, chances are you'll love them too. Jones Picks

0: probably recap the kind of arc of the film and then go away.
1: There we go. Brilliant. Thank you so much, Steve. Coming up next, Michelle Dickinson is with us and she's going to talk us through PNC, which is something that you might have. It's called Problematic News Consumption. It is 26 to 11.
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1: Joining me now is Dr. Michelle Dickinson. Good morning.
13: Good morning.
1: You've got such an interesting topic. We were just talking about it with Steve before he left about our issue with problematic news consumption.
13: Yeah, and do you know what? I read this study a few weeks ago and I actually made some changes. And I'm going to tell you, it's made a huge difference to my life and I hadn't realized how much it was affecting me. So for those of you who haven't read the study, it's in the journal Nature Human Behavior. And basically it says that our modern brains were never designed for this much bad news. And I don't know if you've noticed, but most of the news headlines are negative, not positive.
1: You have to, you got to look for the positives.
13: You can look for them, but look, in the olden days, the biggest threats that we all faced were local, right? We didn't have the internet. You would worry about whether or not there was a sick child in your village, or maybe there was a predator hiding in long grass. And you had to notice these behaviours quickly because it could be fatal if you missed them. But what's happening now is we have that same sense of emergency around danger, but it's like our world has transformed so that we're getting danger signals all the time from the news that we get, because it's global news and it's things that, you know, don't affect our day-to-day lives, but we're taking on as a burden because, you know, there are wars and there's financial market news and there's a whole bunch of stuff. And so this study, which was interesting, it actually examined 22,000 controlled experiments that were run by the website Upworthy, and they created 105,000 different headline variations, and they were shown to readers over 370 million times. So this is amazing data. And what they did is they changed the headlines every time, and they put in some headlines more negative words than others to see whether or not we are attracted to negativity. And obviously we are, because our brains go, it's negative, it might be

0: The threat is potentially important, and so we jump onto these negative news stories. But then we take it on as a burden, and it's starting to stress us out. So this study basically said, if you, like me, feel the pressure, just turn off your notifications, set specific news reading times, and basically go read some good quality news rather than scrolling social media posts, and understand that knowing news is important, but you don't have to have it ping you every 5 seconds. And then maybe, like me, if you're starting to feel a bit overwhelmed, you can stay up to date and not feel like there's a tiger in your backyard every 2 minutes.
1: I love it. Thank you so much, Michelle. Appreciate your time this morning. It's 21 to 11.
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1: Thank you very much for your text this morning. Someone said, hi, it's great there's an Anzac test. They were talking about rugby and Bledisloe, but every game is in Brisbane. Why couldn't they make it alternate between New Zealand and Australia? Very, very good point. So the first one's going to be on Sunday, the 25th of April in Brisbane. But I do note that the Warriors are going to host the NRL Anzac round match at Eden Park in Auckland on the 25th of April. But we do have other stadiums in this country, don't we? There's lots of other space. We've got some very good stadiums now. Right, joining us is Mike van der Elzen. Good morning.
14: Good morning.
1: So New Zealand's first Michelin star is to be announced on Tuesday. I mean, will it be one? Will it be two? How many stars do you think they might hand out?
14: Hard to tell. But what it is it's massive news for New Zealand's dining scene. It's to be in the Michelin Guide is it puts us up next to some of the best restaurants in the entire world. You know, little old New Zealand, we're going to be receiving Michelin stars. And you know what the Michelin system is to a chef. Like I'm out of it now. I'm out of that sort of restaurant world. But whilst I was in it, it was massive. So originated by the two Michelin brothers in 1900s, this Michelin Guide came about to encourage people to drive, to get into their cars, to use their tyres so that they would be replaced by new Michelin tyres. So, it's incredible. So what happens is there's anonymous inspectors who are trained. These are professional trainers or professional inspectors that travel the world.

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1: On-air ads. We're local.

0: You can also do is ask questions that you might feel uncomfortable asking a medical practitioner. You can actually ask the AI, and maybe it can give you some ideas of how to kind of approach it with your medical practitioner without feeling embarrassed.
1: And if you are going to use it, you need to be really specific when prompting, don't you?
0: Absolutely. And I think the more specific you are, the better you're going to get the information back. And I think it's just use it, but use it with caution and know what you're asking and how you're asking it and what kind of information is coming back. Fact checked it, because sometimes it will use clinical research that's like a case study of one person, which is obviously not a very good scientific research.
1: Thank you so much, Erin. Fascinating topic today. It is 6 to 11.
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0: Kia ora, this is James Daniels. My wife Diane and I have now downsized. We're in our new home in Elmbridge Mews. You know, elm like the tree, bridge like a bridge, and Mews like the All Black case. And we truly couldn't be happier. We're next to the stream opposite Preston's Park, close to Burwood Hospital. There's no body corp, but it is a community of downsizers. All our neighbours are at least 45 years old, meaning Elmbridge Mews is a quiet and peaceful little enclave. And I don't want to sound la-di-da, but these are highly spec'd, beautifully built homes. And the best bit is, we have fee simple titles, which means we get the capital gain. Now, the two-bedroom, single-level, standalone houses with internal access garaging have just been released. And the new show home is open Tuesday to Sunday, 10 until 4. To find out where we are, search Elmbridge Mews. Remember, this is a new way of living with Northridge Living, and you'll downsize without compromise if you join us at Elmbridge Mews. Come on then, more to come soon.
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6: It's 11 o'clock. I'm Kalia Strong. The United States has launched fresh strikes on Iran in the area of the Strait of Hormuz. US Central Command says the attack is in response to continued Iranian aggression against commercial shipping. It says Iranian military sites and drone storage facilities were targeted. The attacks cast uncertainty over the US-Iran agreement signed this month to restore normal marine traffic in the waterway. CNN's senior political commentator Adam Kinzinger says the US was right to respond.
7: The president needs to keep enforcing actions against any violation of the ceasefire because Iran is very good at negotiating. They also can sniff weakness.
6: Nerves are being frayed in Venezuela with another strong 5.6 magnitude aftershock today following the massive earthquakes earlier this week. The death toll has surpassed 1,400 people, with over 3,000 still missing and thousands

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8: It is time for the panel, and this morning I'm joined by Director at Capital, Ben Thomas. 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
9: A morena.
8: And I'm also joined by Chelsea Daniels, host of the Front Page podcast. Hi, Chelsea.
10: Morning.
8: Wondering if we could talk about the kickoff by talking about Stuff CEO had a long interview on their website yesterday, just talking about the media and politicians and how they're all kind of getting along and various other things. Shared some interesting interactions that she'd had from politicians, and her overwhelming thought was that they're just becoming a lot thinner skinned than they used to be. Ben, I'm wondering if you could talk to that. Do you think that's the case?
9: Yeah, look, I certainly think that that's the case. We've seen it this term, and I think increasingly in the last probably year and a half, and I think really ramped up this year, we've seen the government be much more sort of confrontational with the media, and that's not just, you know, these kind of behind-the-scenes chats like I think Sinead was talking about, but... You know, I think more in terms of trying to influence the coverage very overtly. We're seeing, for instance, the Prime Minister in his interviews now is basically just going in and saying, whenever he's asked a question, why don't you ask the opposition that? You know, why don't you as the media ask the opposition that? We've got people like Shane Jones and Winston Peters who will sort of say, don't ask me that question. You shouldn't be, you should be very careful before asking me that question. And it comes against this backdrop of these comments about, you know, RNZ funding and staff members. And, you know, John Key always used to tell us when I worked as a press secretary in his government, you know, our real opposition is the media. And by that he meant, you know, the media, the opposition itself was underperforming and not really probing the people who were, you know, really contesting the ideas of the government and sort of, you know, holding the feet to the fire, and the people that we had to sort of deal with and sort of, you know, counter the arguments of were the media. But they seem to be taking it in a very literal sense, this government right now, and really just sort of being very combative and trying to sort of jawbone the media into, I think, you know, what they would see as more positive coverage.
8: I think everything you've said there we've all seen, haven't we, Chelsea? But then I watched Scrutiny Week And my goodness, they go at each other. They're sure not afraid to be confrontational towards each other either. It was kind
10: of
8: terrifying.
10: No, they're not. So, yeah, you do see kind of a streak of pettiness more often now, don't you? It's a kind of very, like, I'm taking my ball and I'm going home energy. So there's a major difference between calling out a bad story and going on a long-term grudge campaign, I suppose. The irony is they still need the media when it suits them, when they've got a shiny announcement or, like, a nice picture they want taken. It's just that awkward question over whether they'd rather outsource that to social media rants and things like that. Yeah, you get in this cycle where politicians complain about biased coverage and their supporters stop trusting anything that doesn't flatter their side of the story. And that might feel good in the moment, but it does leave us all with kind of this less shared reality of what we're going through. And I think that's really dangerous.
8: I mean, Chelsea, do you ever have problems getting politicians on the front page?
10: No, I don't. And I mean, I've been called everything from, you know, a leftist commie to a right, far right extremist online. So, I mean, and that, I take that as me doing my job well because I remain unbiased. And I think that politicians really find the front page as kind of a safe space. And it's a different format as well, isn't it? You've got 20 minutes to really go through the discussion. It's when you've got those tiny clips and those journos that are out for kind of gotcha moments that you get a real, you know, pushback from.
8: I mean, Ben, social media plays a role in the fact that it is a great way for people to get their information out there, right? We see politicians often focusing on their own social media channels as opposed to wanting to speak directly with the media. And the criticism there as well, they're just avoiding robust debate and discussion. And that might be the case, but then they're also finding a very effective way to communicate with people.
9: Yeah, and look, it varies. You know, there will be times when all they're doing is sort of clipping up controversy or confrontation. So sort of the opposite of the gotcha moment or the same as the gotcha moment, but on the politician side that, you know, Chelsea was talking about. New Zealand First are very good at that. You know, you will see sometimes these interviews where Winston Peters, I think, you know, there's some interviews with RNZ where he'll just come out swinging. You know, he won't engage with the interview at all and we'll just start sort of insulting the interviewer. And then that immediately gets clipped up. And honestly, the coverage is incredible. They'll get, you know, sort of 5

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0: And live from Vancouver at the FIFA World Cup, Jason Pine, good morning.
9: Hello, Francesca.
0: Okay, so that's that.
9: Home time.
0: Home time. What do you make of the campaign? Of course, the goal was for the All Whites was to get out of the group session. And if you take a look at those first couple of games against Iran and Egypt, there were times we were in the lead. It must be a little disappointing that they didn't quite hit that target.
9: Yeah, bang on. I think that's exactly how they feel. They feel as though, you know, after the game yesterday, they said, look, we didn't lose our ability to, or we didn't miss our chance to go into the knockout rounds today against Belgium. We lost that opportunity in those previous two games. Whereas you said, they led 1-0 and 2-1 against Iran. They led Egypt 1-0 after one of the best halves of football they've probably ever played. But at this level, you have to be 100% on 100% of the time. And they weren't able to capitalise. They got the draw against Iran, couldn't get anything against Egypt. It was always going to be tough against Belgium, the number 10 side in the world. So, yeah, they'll be disappointed. Yes, they'll be pleased with parts of their campaign. But as you say, the stated aim was to get out of the group. They haven't done that, so there has to be a degree of disappointment around that.
0: So, Piney, have you had fun? Has it just been a blast?
9: It's been amazing. I mean, Vancouver is an amazing city, and it's embraced the World Cup. And look, I mean, to be here and to be able to go to that magnificent stadium three times in the last week to watch New Zealand twice and also the host nation, Canada, to be so warmly welcomed by Vancouver people who, as I say, just, you know, they've just caught World Cup fever. Look, it was obviously a little bit deflating last night when the game ended and it all kind of came to a screeching halt. But it's been amazing to be here. Feel very, very privileged and lucky to have been able to watch the team up close. And I think they've played with dignity and pride. They really have. So, you know, I hope that this is the start of something rather than the finish of something.
0: I'm not sure if you're up with the news, but New Zealand Rugby and Rugby Australia have today announced a new Anzac Day Bledisloe Cup test match. So it's going to be in 27, 29 and 31, the years where there's only normally two tests. So we're going to have this very, very early test match, which, look, I always love it when there's three Bledisloe games. It makes a lot of sense to me. But having it so early around Anzac Day, before the All Blacks have really even been kind of together or named, or, you know, anyone's in the middle of Super Rugby, is that going to work?
9: Interesting dynamic. No, I mean, I was made aware of this by my producer extraordinaire, Andrew. What's his name?
0: Andy.
9: McDonald. Andy. Andrew, I've almost called him Andrew. Andy McDonald. He has arranged for New Zealand Rugby Chief Executive Steve Lancaster to join us straight after the 1 o'clock news on this. So we will be talking about it. What does it mean for, I mean, like you say, the Super Rugby season is almost like a 16-game All Blacks trial, isn't it? Now we'll have the first sort of five or six games.
0: I know.
9: And then Dave Rennie will have to pick his team then. What does it do to Super Rugby? I presume it stops down for that weekend, but how disruptive will that be? Will the Super Rugby teams be okay with their players heading off into an All Blacks camp? I'm sure they will. But then coming back, so many different layers to this. And why is it in Brisbane every year?
0: I know.
9: It's in Brisbane three times. Obviously, they paid a lot of money for it, so fair enough. But I would have quite liked to have one over here. But, yeah, we'll talk about that with Steve Lancaster after the 1 o'clock news.
0: Sounds fantastic. Thank you so much, Piney. Looking forward to it. Jason Pine will be back at midday.
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15: So the Police Commissioner Richard Chambers under investigation over allegations of inappropriate conduct. Michael Morrow, the Herald Senior Investigative Reporter.
16: Commissioner Brian Roche does not consider that it is required at this time that he be stood down.
17: 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Therefore, it doesn't matter how you articulate it, they will never be swayed.
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0: And joining me is Megan Singleton, blogger at large.com. Good morning.
19: Good morning.
0: So today we're going to talk about what the impact a Michelin star system could have on New Zealand tourism. Of course, we're going to find out this week if any of our, and I'm sure they will have, restaurants here in New Zealand have earned one, two or three stars. How much of an impact can a Michelin star have on tourism?
19: Well, I think this is probably the most exciting thing to happen to New Zealand's tourism for such a mighty long time. You know, it's a small investment that Tourism New Zealand have made, and it will have massive effects. So firstly, let me explain that for years and years, I have been getting press releases from cities and states, particularly in the US, but obviously through Europe as well, lauding their Michelin guide inclusions, announcing new restaurants. It's such a huge impact. It's a draw card. Come to visit us in this city. We've just got 3 stars, you know, or we've got 3 new restaurants that

0: Got a Bib Gourmand. Now that's another whole award for value-added restaurants. So not as expensive as your fine dining, massive Michelin stars who we expect to hear about on Tuesday. But there will be probably some other restaurants that get a Bib Gourmand mention, which we can probably all afford to go to. So now and then I'm like, okay, so tourists come to New Zealand mainly for our food, our incredible scenery, our outdoor activities, maybe our wines, and then they're often surprised and delighted by our food scene because they don't understand our hat system or they don't subscribe to magazines that have the top 100 or whatever because they're coming from France or Texas. So, and did you know that tourism in New Zealand, directly and indirectly, employs 1 in 10 people in this country, and that the biggest employer is in the food and beverage industry? So I'm telling you all this to then go on and say that the international tourism only accounts for a third of that. And last year, the expenditure was $46 billion, over 7% of our GDP. So now, Tourism New Zealand took $6 million, spread over 3 years out of its marketing budget, to get the Michelin Guide here. Now, I know it's only going to start in 4 cities, and that does mean that some gorgeous restaurants that I love, like Embra in Taupo or Craggy Range in Havelock North, will not be able to be included this time. But let's hope that, you know, the next year's one will come
1: everybody,
0: on.
1: Everybody knows that Craggy Range has got 3 stars already. Yes. That's okay.
0: Yes, that's totally right.
1: If you've had the privilege of being able to dine there, then you will know that that's where that one's going to land. Hey, am I right in thinking that actually you were the one that really kind of started to push the Restaurant Association of New Zealand to get them here?
0: Well, look, 2.5 years ago, I pitched it because of all of what I've just said. You know, I've been reading these press releases. People don't know about our food scene in New Zealand because they don't understand our HAT awards. And, so I'm invited to the awards ceremony on Tuesday. And I can't wait to see who's in there, who's included. But more importantly, it's going to give global travellers who are foodies an excuse to go out of their way, use their Michelin tyres, and go out of their way to experience some of our amazing restaurants and celebrate our food scene. You know, our grass-fed beef. People in America can't believe that all our beef are grass-fed. Like, what? So we just take it for granted how amazing our food scene is here.
1: Is it going to make it impossible if my one special like birthday treat dinner out, it's going to be impossible for me to get into some of these restaurants now?
0: Well, the good thing is you know when your birthday is, so yeah, book it. Book it in advance. Look, it might do. Hey, we can only hope. For the sake of, you know, the hospitality industry has been hit hard. For the sake of them and their employees and our food suppliers and growers and producers, it can only be a good thing. And I just can't wait to see who's in it.
1: Neither can I. So we might have to have a little debrief. Can we get it? Can you fire Kerry and I a text on Tuesday night when you're at your fancy drinks and let us know the goss? Because we're all dying to know. Gosh, it's going to be fascinating to watch, isn't it? Thank you so much, Megan. You can find more from Megan at bloggeratlarge.com. It is 12 to 12.
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4: Joining me now is Joan McKenzie, Whitcoulls Head Book Buyer. Good morning.
5: Good morning.
4: You've got a couple of really interesting and quite different books for us this morning.
5: Very, very different, that would be fair.
4: What have you got?
5: The first one is a novel. It's called Boring Asian Female by Ken Wenju. And it's the story of Elizabeth Zhang, who's an undergrad student at Columbia University. And she's incredibly intense. She measures her life and her self-worth in percentiles. She measures herself against other people for intellect and beauty and so on. And she's desperate to get into Harvard Law School. And she thinks that she'll be a shoo-in as her grades are simply exceptional. So she's really stunned when they don't accept her. And eventually she reckons she's worked out why. They see her as just another boring Asian female, which of course is where the title comes from. And then she's simply gobsmacked when they take on one of her classmates, a young woman named Laura Kim. And at that point, Elizabeth becomes obsessed about what Laura has that she doesn't. And I have to say, she becomes increasingly unhinged. She starts to stalk Laura on Instagram and in person. She becomes convinced that if Harvard would just rescind their offer to Laura, she could take her place instead. But of course, then reading the book, you have to start wondering what she would do to make that happen. It's really very clever and very well done. Some listeners will know a book called Yellow Face,
4: yes,
5: which Rebecca Kwang wrote a few years ago, and at Whitcourse we just loved it. And I suspect a lot of people listening will know it. If you read that and you loved it,
4: okay,
5: then this is the book for you.
4: Okay, brilliant. Now, you've brought another book in. It's called A Place to Stand. It is a beautiful looking book. It is one of those books which is a joy to sort of hold, isn't
5: it? Very tactile.
4: And very tactile, and to flick through. But it tells an incredible story as well.
5: Yes, it's set in Hokianga up in the far north. And it's written by a woman called Claire Ward, who is a practicing GP up there. She's been there for over 30 years. And I say two things about this. I love this book and I would love to have her as my doctor.
4: Yeah.
5: It's a very thoughtful, in many ways, quite profound reflection on life and life as she's discovered it over many years in the far north. When she first arrived, she was unfamiliar with Maori protocol and custom and the way in which you need to manage yourself and work with people in that community. And I believe that she's part of a practice which has 7,000 patients on its book, and almost 75% of them are Maori. And over the years, she's really come to understand the importance of being respectful and thoughtful. And this really is a book about bridging between two worlds. I think it's a very special book because all the way through, she tells lots of stories about things that she's been told by people who live in the area about their ancestors or about their family or about their own place in the world. And she's put black and white photographs all the way through it, which I can only assume that she took. And it's very evocative of Hokianga. I know that area reasonably well and I absolutely love it. And of course, it's quite remote, it's isolated, and these pictures really reflect that. But it is a thoughtful, lovely book.
4: Oh, wonderful. Thank you so much, Joan. Boring Asian Female by Ken Wenju is the first book. The second book, A Place to Stand by Claire Ward. Thanks, Joan.
5: See you next week.
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